0: This is Weatherology. I'm meteorologist Allura Lockwood with the Alexandria Lakes Area Forecast. Chance of thunderstorms tonight. Otherwise, cloudy skies expected. Lows dip down to about 59. Winds out of the south, 8 to 15 miles per hour. Mainly cloudy skies expected tomorrow. High temperatures reach up to 82. Slight chance for storms tomorrow night. Lows level off around 57. Mainly cloudy skies. For KXRA, I'm meteorologist Allura Lockwood. Right now, 79.
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5: And we're live here outside the Perez family home, just waiting for the... And there they go. 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Mom is coming.

0: This is Weatherology. I'm meteorologist Laura Lockwood with the Alexandria Lakes Area Forecast. Chance of thunderstorms tonight. Otherwise, cloudy skies expected. Lows dip down to about 59. Winds out of the south, 8 to 15 miles per hour. Cloudy skies with a few peaks of sun tomorrow. Daytime highs approaching 82. Mainly cloudy skies expected tomorrow night. Slight chance of thunderstorms. Lows dip down to about 57. For KXRA, I'm meteorologist Laura Lockwood. Currently, it's 77 degrees.
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20: Hey, welcome back to the Lars Larson Show. So Iran just hit a civilian airport with 13 missiles and 17 drones, and the so-called ceasefire now appears to be hanging by a thread. How close are we to full-scale war in the Middle East? I thought we'd talk about that with Jonathan Saya, who is a research analyst at the Foundation for Defense of Democracies. Welcome to the program.
21: Hi, great to be with you.
20: So can you put this in perspective for us? Because it always seems like any kind of ceasefire with Iran in particular is kind of tenuous from the beginning and immediately becomes very, very sketch very quickly. And that's the pattern we've seen. Am I wrong to look at it that way?
21: You're absolutely correct, and perhaps a better term rather than ceasefire would be a fragile truce with such a regime. Of course, they're testing the waters. They're trying to see how much they can push this administration to see if they can get even more concessions from Trump. But what we've seen is a reoccurring pattern of Tehran broadly agreeing to a few terms, but when it comes to the details and actually putting anything on paper, we see them backtrack and actually impose more demands on the United States.
20: I get a lot of questions, Jonathan, about the how it is that Iran is still functioning as a military force. I mean, Navy at the bottom of the ocean, Air Force largely gone. But when it comes to missiles and drones, it seems like they're very much still in business. Am I right?
21: Broadly, yes. What we saw after the war is that their stockpiles of medium-range missiles were quite depleted and affected. That's why they're not able to target Israel as much as they could. But when it comes to short-range missiles and drones, because they're so cheaply produced and they're easier to launch, especially drones, they still have quite a few of them. But the answer lies as to why their military is still functional. The answer lies as to what Trump said about a week ago, saying they deliberately did not target the main body of Iran's military. They decapitated the leadership to an extent, but mid-level and lower-level officials were more or less immune from any attacks, which is why they were still able to carry out operations. And they know what the doctrine is. Even without a leader, they know they're supposed to regionalize the war externally and crack down on dissidents internally.
20: I'm talking to Jonathan Saya, who's a research analyst at FDD, Foundation for Defense of Democracies. Is that a smart way to proceed with this, to deliberately go after the leadership of the IRGC, but avoid the middle and lower levels of it? Does that make sense? Because I know that when we went into Iraq way back when, they decided the de-bathification, getting rid of all the Ba'ath Party members, but that didn't necessarily work out well. And I think there was also history in World War II with the de-Nazification of Germany, and that also, it had an upside and it had a downside. So what's the thinking that goes behind we're not going to go after the middle grade IRGC?
21: That's a fair point. Comes down to the grand strategy here that Trump does not seem to be wanting regime change, and that's quite the opposite of what we saw in Iraq. Here, Trump, again, is more or less making the same calculations that the other administrations, that he thinks he can get behavior change from the regime, and he thought by removing a few officials and replacing them with those that are quote-unquote more moderate, I yet to see one, he would somehow get them to agree to a better deal, and that continues to be the main challenge. As to further comparison with Iraq, the other angle, and the final note on that, is the simple fact that de-bathification did not have an after plan either. So simply some of these officials were ousted, but they were not imprisoned, and there was no really process to reintegrate them. That's why many of them joined ISIS. In the Islamic Republic, given the amount of resentment against these mid-level and lower-level officials, should there be regime collapse, the Iranian populace themselves would have to really have a coordinated plan as to how they want to deal with these officials, whether they want to reintegrate them or not.
20: Well, and is there a way to reintegrate them? I mean, if you've got people who've been following one path, this jihadi path, the 12th imam, the Mahdi, they're, you know, the basically the suicide cult that's been running the place up till now, is there a way to get people like that to say, oh, yeah, you're right, I should become more like somebody in a pluralistic society? Or is that realistic at all?
21: I agree with your skepticism, which is why, to the average Iranian, and having grown up there and having been imprisoned in Iran in 2009, the mindset is very much there is no way out but through. So when we talk about any change, it has to be a systemic transfer of power in Tehran. And ideology is only one component. It's the gross human rights violation that concerns the average Iranian. If these officials have been involved in shootings of civilians and abuse of women and horrific violations, they will not be forgiven overnight. And they know that, which is why they're very skeptical of surrender. Some of them rather fight to the death before giving up, because to them, getting captured is almost worse than getting shot in battle.
20: I was going to say, Jonathan, because does it effectively come down to that if it ever does fully go to regime change, then all the IRGC middle management is going to simply be slaughtered in the streets by the people of Iran?
21: There should be a defection path available to them. Not all of them necessarily have their hands dirty with blood. Some of them might not even be ideologically devoted. Many of them are simply corrupt and in it for the money. So once that financial incentive is deprived of them, but ultimately a significant chunk of them would have to face battle by the Iranian population. This is not to say it's going to be easy. It's definitely going to be an uphill battle. But the resentment built in Iranian society is not going to forgive these people that have murdered masses and masses. But that said, there has to be a defection plan, because ultimately we need some of these individuals, mid-level or lower-level guys with guns, that would ultimately join a democratic movement.
20: Jonathan, one other question. I guess I'm just confused. You've got Iran that is now being hurt financially by being restricted and getting oil to its customers, et cetera, and yet they're still building missiles and drones. How is that happening? I mean, we have a supply chain crisis. In America, nothing gets done, but they're in the middle of a war with funding cut off and everything else, and they're still making drone manufacturing go forward?
21: That is still debatable, whether they're

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11: With SRN News, I'm Jason Walker. House has approved a war powers resolution that would halt the U.S. military action against Iran as a handful of Republicans joined the Democrats in the vote. Roll call Wednesday, 215-208. But the next step, well, that's uncertain. Trump administration placing sanctions on Iran's largest digital asset exchange, Novatex. Officials say Novatex processed some 50% of Iran's digital asset income last year and supports sanctions evasion. The move is part of an ongoing pressure to make Iran to get into the deal and that into the war. And the Senate is moving forward with legislation to fund immigration enforcement agencies. That vote Wednesday was 53-46. This is SRN News.
12: This is weatherology. I'm meteorologist Alora Lockwood with the Alexandria Lakes Area Forecast. Chance of thunderstorms tonight. Otherwise, cloudy skies expected. Lows dip down to about 59. Winds out of the south, 8 to 15 miles per hour. Cloudy skies with a few peaks of sun tomorrow. Daytime highs approaching 82. Mainly cloudy skies expected tomorrow night. Slight chance of thunderstorms. Lows dip down to about 57. For KXRA, I'm meteorologist Laura Lockwood. Currently, it's 75 degrees.
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15: This is America at Night with McGraw-Millhaven.
16: Everyone's obsessed with the polls, and while we certainly don't do as much of the horse race as others, we do like to check in from time to time and see the polls because there's millions of dollars, billions of dollars spent on these polls and what they say. According to a new YouGov poll, we got some new numbers out. David Montgomery is a senior data journalist at YouGov. David, thanks for joining us here on America at Night.
17: Hey, thanks for having me on.
16: Give us a sense of YouGov and what type of organization are you?
17: Yes, YouGov's a multinational market research company. We do polls of covering political races and the matters of public affairs. That's mostly what I focus on here in the U.S. We've also got teams that do research for academics, that do research for corporations, all across the board.
16: When you do your research, people are always curious as to how it's changing with the technology, right? You used to call people on the phone. People don't answer phones anymore. People only text. People don't have phones. How are you changing your formulas to sort of get the people who aren't normally sort of skewing the results by just calling random people?
17: So YouGov was actually one of the innovators in sort of the new way of doing polling. That sort of, you know, as you said, like people don't pick up their phones anymore. You can't do random digit dialing like you used to. So what YouGov does, we have a panel of, I think, millions of people who have around the world who have signed up to take our polls. And then there's very complicated formulas that when we need to do a poll and we need a, you know, representative sample of Americans, people get offered the invitations to come take our poll, and they get some points and reward for that as an incentive to take it seriously. And it's generally had a pretty good track record of matching the sort of old style phone polls and accurately predicting elections.
16: Interesting. So you have a group, a large group, right? And if someone tries to skew it, you have enough mass numbers that sort of skewed sort of gets played out with the numbers.
17: With all polls, even with the old style polls, sometimes you have people who weren't paying attention or got confused or were just maybe playing a joke. You always have some respondents like that. But YouGov has a pretty good job of, you know, getting a really big pool of people and selecting a representative sample, and then we have quality controls that filter out people who are who aren't real people. And you know, it's a constant game to improve and get better at this. But we feel like we do pretty good.
16: Yeah, sure. Okay, let's talk about this new poll. Let's first start at the top with President Trump. What does this new poll tell you?
17: Donald Trump is not very popular right now. He's his approval rating is significantly underwater. 35% of Americans strongly or somewhat approve of how Trump's handling his job as president, compared to 61% who disapprove, which is pretty bad for a U.S. president. It's a net approval rating of minus 26, which is about as low as Trump has gone in either of his two terms. And it's lower than Joe Biden ever got, even during his last year or two in office when he was pretty unpopular.
16: Who is he losing? He's not losing Republicans, is he? He's losing independents?
17: So Democrats are almost universally disapproving of Trump. That's been the case for a long time. Republicans are pretty supportive, but there's a distinction there between the MAGA Republicans, Republicans who say that they're MAGA supporters. They're still all on board. In contrast, there's Republicans who say they're not MAGA supporters, who are a smaller group, maybe about 30% of all Republicans. And they're significantly more likely to be willing to disapprove of Donald Trump. They're not an anti-Trump group, but they're much more in the middle right now. And then independents, as you mentioned, at this point in Trump's first term, his net approval rating by independents was minus 3, so pretty close to even, just a little worse than even. Now it's minus 50, which is about where Trump was with Democrats at the start of his first term. So independents have turned pretty sharply against Trump basically throughout most of his term, but especially in the past few weeks.
16: What about the MAGA Republicans, David Montgomery, senior data journalist at YouGov? Where do the MAGA Republicans show up when it comes to President Trump?
17: MAGA Republicans, who are, again, about 60% of all Republicans, about just under 20% of the U.S. Population, and they are still pretty favorable for Donald Trump. I don't have the exact number up in front of me, but it's very high. Fairly close to unanimous, and you know, the only people, if a MAGA Republican isn't strongly in favor of Trump, doesn't strongly approve of Trump, then they only slightly approve of Trump, generally speaking.
16: Yeah,
17: because
16: so
17: I suppose if you're a Republican who doesn't approve of Donald Trump, you may not be identifying as a MAGA Republican.
16: It's sort of
17: self-correcting.
16: Yeah, but in your poll, you make the distinction between traditional Republicans and MAGA Republicans, though.
17: Yeah, we ask people, do you consider yourself a MAGA supporter? And we look at, and we sort of categorize people by that response. Obviously, this is really complicated how people identify politically.
16: Sure.
17: But we have to get shorthand somehow to capitalize on it. And Trump is still holding on to the MAGA Republicans, but that's only 20% of the of U.S. adult citizens. So that's not enough to maintain. It's a good foundation for a politician, but it's not enough to be broadly popular.
16: Yeah.
17: And he's going down or is as low as he can get with pretty much all the other groups.
16: Did you break it down into subgroups like Latinos? Because he'd had such inroads in the Latino population when it came to this last election. Any numbers when it comes to the Latino population today?
17: Trump is underwater with Latinos and has been since the first couple months of his term. He started out his term close to dead even with Latinos and bounced around a little bit, but was still relatively popular among them. But for the past year plus, he's been significantly underwater. He's been underwater with Black Americans from the very beginning and has been trending downward. And he's now underwater with white Americans, too, who are significantly more likely to disapprove than approve of Trump. This was a group that was either approving of him or equally balanced for most of Trump's first year, the second term. But especially in the past few months, they've been consistently underwater with him.
16: Interesting. What does your poll say about, let's start with the economy. What does it say about the economy?
17: Generally, there's a lot of concerns about the economy. I mean, it's tricky to poll about the economy because people tend to give politically motivated answers about the state of the economy. So, like, you know, every week we ask people, is the economy getting better or worse? And we've done this for years and years and years. And every time the White House changes hands, you suddenly see the Republicans who say the economy is getting better will drop off a cliff and the Democrats will shoot up or vice versa. And some of that may be fair, like, you know, if you're optimistic that the new guy is going to run the economy well. But some of it is clearly some motivated reasoning. This is a way for you to express your support for your side or
16: right.
17: express your opposition to the other side. So you know, you have to take these numbers with a grain of salt. They're capturing vibes and sentiments as well as actual economic data. But you do see numbers go up and down, like even accounting for partisanship when – generally speaking, when the economy is getting worse, the number of people who say it's getting worse goes up. And the number of people who say the economy is getting worse has been going up the past few months. Right now, 50.

0: AI is advancing too quickly.
1: Yeah, it's not surprising, the data centers. I think the party that can capitalize on the anti-data center, there's a lot of anxiety all across the spectrum, and the politicians are trying to walk the tightrope between voting, you know, supporting the outrage, but yet also trying to balance the fact that those tech companies need those data centers and full steam ahead when it comes to Trump and the data centers.
0: It's complicated. And if you're a politician and you're looking at the polls and trying to, you know, get a sense of what you should do or not do, it can be tricky because some things people don't like and feel very strongly about, and some things they don't like but also haven't thought that deeply about.
1: Yeah.
0: And the latter group, how you frame things can really change how people view the issue. But if it's an issue that people have very firmly held opinions about, that's sort of an immovable rock, and it's very hard to change that.
1: Yeah.
0: Data centers clearly underwater now, but we'll see how they play out.
1: David Montgomery with us, senior data journalist at YouGov. David, last question for you. Is there anything in this poll that surprised you, that was shocking?
0: The finding I mentioned about independents earlier, that Trump is almost as far underwater with independents now as he was with Democrats, that's just very striking. The other thing, for a very long time, Trump would go up or down in his approval rating one week, and he'd be just as likely to go the other direction the next week. It sort of bounced around a lot. And the last month or so, I keep expecting him to bounce back up because that's what his approval rating has normally done, and he just hasn't been doing it. It's just been a steady down or flat, never going back up. That's obviously can't continue forever, but sometimes it's hard to tell if a drop in the polls is real or just the random noise from polling, but it's just very clear that Trump's drop over the past month or two is very real.
1: David Montgomery, senior data journalist at YouGov Polling. David, good stuff. Thanks for checking in. Have a good night.
0: Thank you. You too.
1: You got it. America at Night, back in a moment.
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1: Hey, little trivia question for you. What does Republican Tom Barrett of Michigan, Republican Brian Fitzpatrick of Pennsylvania, Republican Warren Davidson of Ohio, and Republican Thomas Massey of Kentucky all have in common? I'll tell you. They were the four Republicans who broke with the House Republicans and voted with Democrats to direct President Trump to withdraw forces from the conflict with Iran or win approval from Congress. It was the War Powers Act that passed the House of Representatives today with those four Republicans breaking ranks and voting with the Democrats. Now, it's more of a symbolic measure because this really hasn't been tested constitutionally, and it's just more of a symbolic vote. So I don't know if this has any real teeth to it. But it is interesting that these four Republicans broke with their party and broke with the president to oppose the war. So that is... I mean, it's not a lot. I mean, they still got every Republican except these four. But still, the fact that it's four, and Thomas Massey's always been a thorn in the side of the president. But the fact that the other three, the fact that they had 2 weeks to try and sweet talk them back onto the reservation for that not to happen, somewhat interesting nonetheless. So that's sort of the big story of today. Coming up next hour, she wrote a book, and it is now a national bestseller. It's called Darkology, Blackface, and the American Way of Entertainment. It's a very interesting book and somewhat convoluted and somewhat fraught with peril, because when you talk blackface, you're stepping on some some very, you have to avoid landmines when you talk about dark face. So we'll do that with Ray Barnes, the author of a national bestseller called Darkology, Blackface and the American Way of Entertainment. Stay right there. We are just getting started. Our executive director is Alex Hinton. Our engineer tonight is Richard Good. I'm Gram Millihan. This is America at Night on Westwood One.
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11: News this hour from Town Hall. I'm Jason Walker. The House approving a war powers resolution that would halt the U.S. military action against Iran as a handful of Republicans joined the Democrats in the vote. Roll call Wednesday, 215 to 208. However, the next step, still uncertain. The Senate is moving forward with legislation to fund immigration enforcement agencies. That vote, 53 to 46. To begin debate on a $70 billion measure, ICE and the Border Patrol. A curfew to curb violent protests in and around the ICE detention center in Newark, New Jersey has been lifted. Here's Laura Winter with story.
26: Newark's mayor, Democrat Ross Baraka, lifting the curfew for now outside Delaney Hall, the ICE detention center, where violent clashes have happened outside and where violent criminal illegal aliens are being held inside the building. New Jersey Governor Democrat Mikey asked the New Jersey State Police to patrol outside the facility in an effort to control violent agitators, many who are from out of state and specifically from Portland. Laura Winters reporting.
11: It's the end of the NASA MAVEN Mars mission.
27: MAVEN was launched in 2013 to study the red planet's atmosphere. A year later.
28: Congratulations. MAVEN is now in Mars orbit.
29: Fantastic.
27: MAVEN mysteriously fell silent in early December after passing behind Mars. Data indicated it went into a fast spin, which disrupted its orbit and drained the onboard batteries. NASA has confirmed the mission is over. Officials say four other spacecraft around Mars, two U.S. and two European satellites, will pick up the slack. MAVEN is expected to remain in orbit for another 50 to 100 years before crashing into Mars. I'm Ed Donahue.
11: And more on these stories at townhall.com.
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4: United Nations calculates that nation-sized environmental footprints for AI and data centers in the coming years, and with that, some very huge numbers. More on the story from correspondent Julie Walker.
5: According to a United Nations University report, the environmental footprint of data centers already rivals some of the world's largest countries. The report also predicts their water and energy use and pollution will double in just 4 years as the use of AI grows. The report issued Wednesday found that last year, global data centers used 448 trillion watt hours of electricity, and that electricity produced about 208 million tons of carbon dioxide, about the same amount as Argentina. The study focused on energy use and did not examine the massive amount of water used to cool data centers. I'm Julie Walker.
4: Now, breaking news and analysis at townhall.com. Republican Senator Dan Sullivan is running for re-election in Alaska and is facing a field of 15 competitors. One of them is Dan Sullivan. Well, are you confused yet? We're going to call on correspondent Bernie Bennett in Washington to hopefully sort things out.
6: The senator told reporters in Washington on Tuesday that he thinks the appearance on the state's primary ballot of another Republican with the same name is a dirty political trick coordinated by Democrats and the campaign of his chief rival for the seat, former Democrat Representative Mottola. He threatened a lawsuit to get to the bottom of it. Harry Child, the spokesperson for the Mottola campaign, said it has no involvement with either campaign. Jenny Marie Stryker, executive director of the Alaska Democratic Party, said her organization, quote, is in no way affiliated with either Dan Sullivan. Bernie Bennett reporting.
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13: This is Weatherology. I'm meteorologist Laura Lockwood with the Alexandria Lakes Area Forecast. Chance of thunderstorms tonight. Otherwise, cloudy skies expected. Lows dip down to about 59. Winds out of the south, 8 to 15 miles per hour. Cloudy skies with a few peaks of sun tomorrow. Daytime highs approaching 82. Mainly cloudy skies expected tomorrow night. Slight chance of thunderstorms. Lows dip down to about 57. For KXRA, I'm meteorologist Laura Lockwood. Currently, it's 73 degrees.
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1: You know, what's interesting is after months and months and months of Republicans squirming for the Ken Paxtons of the world and the moral ambiguity of Donald Trump and some of his things, Democrats are starting to squirm now with this Graham Plattner in Maine. There's a story in the Wall Street Journal tonight that they had a private meeting with Senate Democrats, and they asked him, hey, seriously, is there anything else? Any more skeletons that are coming out? Because we're going to have a hard time with this if more skeletons keep on coming out. So, yeah, we were talking about this last night on the show, how the family values faction of society, they only pile on when it's the other guy. But when it's my guy, well, he probably shouldn't. That's really not that important. Your guy, that's a fireable offense. My guy, we can look past it. So the double standard continues when it comes to politics. All right, stay right there. When we come back, we're going to save some time and get to it because this book is really quite fascinating. It is a look into blackface, a no-holds-barred, honest, and yet safe book about blackface. And you have to have an open conversation because a lot of people grew up in a world where they don't understand it. It doesn't make any sense to them. Where did it come from? Where are the roots of this? Why is this so offensive? And Ray Barnes wrote a book called Darkology, and it is a national bestseller. So we're going to talk with her coming up here in just a minute. And then, of course, phone calls, text messages, and voicemails all straight ahead in hour number three as we move along on a Wednesday night. Stay right there. America at Night. Back in a moment.
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0: memories, like singing "O Susanna" in a classroom, is a part of this much larger and invisible network of political power and entertainment. And so part of what I'm trying to do is sort of rip off the top and allow you to see the wiring inside Jim Crow America and how it really impacted all of our lives, even when we didn't realize it.
1: Mm. Darkology, Blackface, and the American Way of Entertainment. Ray Lynn Barnes. Ray Lynn Barnes, thank you very much for a very fascinating hour. Good luck with the book tour and good luck with the book.
0: Thank you. It's an honor.
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2: 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With McGraw-Milhaven.
1: There's an article in the Wall Street Journal tonight that is quite fascinating. 10 innovations that were discovered by mistake. It's quite entertaining. One of them was the pacemaker. A man named Wilson Greatbatch invented the pacemaker without ever going to medical school. Once in the late 1950s, he was building machinery that would record sounds a heart makes. But he accidentally used the wrong wire, and it put electrical pulse rate that was a steady, like a heartbeat. I stared at the thing in disbelief and then realized that this was exactly what I needed to drive a heart, he wrote in the book, The Making of the Pacemaker. At the time, pacemakers existed but were only external and huge. Previous ones had to be hand-cranked. His light bulb moment put a tiny version into cardiac patients to regulate heartbeats. The wholly implantable pacemaker was placed in a dog in 1958 and in a human 2 years later. So the pacemaker was invented by a man who never went to medical school. Or this one, Percy Spencer was hungry. Shortly after World War II, she was a Raytheon engineer and had a candy bar in her pocket. And when she approached a magnetron, she realized the candy bar in her pocket was melting. She discovered that the electromagnetic energy that could be used to heat food quickly, she tested it on popcorn and eggs. The first microwave, Raytheon called the Radarange. It was too large and pricey for at-home use. In 1967, a household countertop microwave made its debut. It cost less than $500. The following decade, food manufacturers expanded their product lines to include more microwavable dinners and snacks. Today, almost all households have at least one microwave, including my sister. My sister has a microwave that when she ever redoes her kitchen is going to go straight to the Smithsonian. This thing is the size of a refrigerator, this microwave so big. Every time we make fun of her, she says, it still works. Why should I get rid of it? She kind of makes a point, but there you go. All right, that's going to do it for hour number two. We got open phones next hour. We got voicemails, we got text messages, and we got phone calls. One piece of advice. You people don't listen. You people do not listen. Here's the deal. We were giving away the rib recipe, right? And we asked people to sign up for the text line. And when Alex sent you a link, you had to sign up for the link. And we sent out the rib recipe yesterday. Do you know that we got 15 people today texting us complaining they didn't get the rib recipe? So you have to, you people don't listen. You just don't listen. You have to follow directions. So if you want the rib recipe, give us a text message, 1-844-2-McGraw. We'll send you the link. When you sign up, we'll send you the rib recipe. We don't want to keep sending it out every time somebody signs up. You don't need the rib recipe 15 times. So if you want the rib recipe, sign up, 1-844-2-McGraw. Alex will send you the link. Follow the link, register, and we'll send you the rib recipe. Our executive director is Alex Hinton. Our engineer tonight is Richard Good. I'm McGraw-Milhaven. This is America at Night. Open phones next hour on Westwood One.

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10: News this hour from Town Hall. I'm Jason Walker. House approving a war powers resolution. It would halt U.S. military action against Iran. Several Republicans joined the Democrats in that vote. Roll call Wednesday, 215 to 208. But the next step, well, that's uncertain. Trump administration has placed sanctions on Iran's largest digital asset exchange, Novatex. Officials say the company processed 50% of Iran's digital asset income last year and supports sanctions evasion. It's still unclear why New Jersey Congressman Tom Kaine Jr. has not been seen on Capitol Hill since the fifth day of March. Here's correspondent Laura Winters.
11: House Speaker Mike Johnson says he knows what is going on with New Jersey Congressman Republican Tom Kaine Jr., but is going to let him divulge the details when he's ready. Speaker Johnson says he knows what his health issue is, but that the congressman has asked him not to say what the problem is. Johnson says he's going to honor that.
10: United States has some ongoing talks that are apparently involving Greenland.
12: Secretary of State Marco Rubio is providing an update on discussions involving Greenland and regional security.
13: The truth be told, we are actually involved in conversations with Greenland and Denmark on the use of Denmark for on the use of Greenland for collective defense for all of us. It's a key part of missile defense, but we're involved in those talks right now, so I think we're in a good place on it.
12: Willie Nelson, the White House.
10: So the NBA's hopes of starting a new independent league in Europe by the end of 2027, reportedly right on schedule. In the meantime, the New York Knicks have defeated the San Antonio Spurs in San Antonio Wednesday night. Final was 105-95, taking a 1-0 lead in the series. Game 2 Friday night in San Antonio. More on these stories, townhall.com.
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10: Well, authorities in California say there are still an awful lot of unanswered questions. Man held a dozen people hostage for more than 15 hours. He was later shot and killed. Aya Punjwani has more on the story.
16: A man was shot and killed by the FBI after holding 10 people hostage and warning he had explosives tied to his body. Authorities stormed the building and shot the suspect overnight, ending a more than 15-hour standoff. Bakersfield Assistant Police Chief Jeremy Blakemore said the hostages were found unharmed inside the building.
17: There were a total of 10 members of our community whose lives were changed yesterday, unexpectedly, but we are thankful that they have been reunited with their loved ones after this ordeal.
16: Authorities said the suspect was an Army veteran who was dishonorably discharged, had a history with law enforcement, and was a registered sex offender. Audio courtesy of KERO. I'm Haya Punjwani.
10: 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Oil prices edging up, sending stocks lower. Here's correspondent Damian Choice.
18: Stocks retreated from their records on Wall Street Wednesday as oil prices jumped. The S&P 500 fell 0.7%. The Dow fell 1.2%. The Nasdaq fell 0.9%. Oil prices rose nearly 2% over worries about the U.S. war with Iran as the nations continue trading attacks. That is putting fresh pressure on stocks amid what has been a record run. Oil prices still remain below their peaks from earlier in the war. Prices have remained high because the Strait of Hormuz is essentially closed, stifling global shipments of crude oil. Damian Troisi, New York.
10: A new report from the United Nations saying the environmental footprint of data centers already rivals some of the world's largest countries. Report predicts water and energy use will double in just 4 years as AI continues to grow. More on these stories, townhall.com.
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20: This is Weatherology. I'm meteorologist Laura Lockwood with the Alexandria Lakes Area Forecast. Thunderstorms likely tonight. Otherwise, cloudy skies expected. Lows dip down to about 59. South winds 8 to 15 miles per hour. Highs level off around 82. Tomorrow, mainly cloudy skies expected. Slight chance for storms tomorrow night. Lows dip down to about 57. Mainly cloudy. For KXRA, I'm meteorologist Laura Lockwood. Currently 64.
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0: Scott, that's a rookie mistake. You know you're on thin ice. What'd you go outside during a windstorm to call us? Scott, you're on such thin ice, Scott. I'm rooting for you, but come on, man. You gotta be better than that. 1-844-2-McGraw, 1-844-262-4729. We got live phone calls, we got text messages, and for those of you who are listening after hours, we've got voicemails, which is actually turning into a fun little segment. I like these voicemails. They're pithy, they're interesting, good takes. We can have nice conversations. You make your point and you move on. Good stuff. All right, we're back in a moment. America at Night.
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0: All right, let's see. We got time for one more. Listen to this. Saran wrap was invented in 1933. A Dow chemical scientist was trying to discover new things for his whole entire career, but he was a college student when he discovered. In one day in 1933, he and a colleague noticed that there was a dry cleaning agent they were working with had turned the flask white. Researchers wanted to know why, but had a hard time scraping it off the flask to study it. It clung. The result was tightly packed molecules became the key. And that was Saran wrap. During the early days of World War II, the Army used it as an inexpensive way to keep equipment on boats dry. Post-war, the flexible clinging film became a kitchen favorite, keeping water and air to keep fresh food and protected it from the elements. Saran wrap. You know, I've never really been able to use Saran wrap. It always bunches up on me. I don't know how I do it very well, because the little teeth marks on the little aluminum thing, I don't know. I've never been a good Saran wrap. Aluminum foil, I'm great at. Saran wrap, not so much. That's why I just get a little Tupperware and just burp it on the sides and be done with it. All right, we are officially done. Listen to this. There's a new report out tonight that all of 60 Minutes staff might walk out the door with Scott Pelley. Tomorrow on the show, we're going to talk to the man who broke the story about Scott Pelley and the 60 Minutes. That would be a juicy conversation to see what happens next with 60 Minutes as the world watches one of the most successful news programs implode right before our very eyes. We will do that. And there's a podcast that relooks at the Lindbergh baby. There's a whole bunch of people who think that there was more to it than Bruno Hauptmann. We'll take a deep dive with the host of the Lindbergh Conspiracies. It's a new podcast, former New York Times reporter. We'll do that tomorrow night. And, of course, your phone calls as well. Thanks to everybody tonight for chiming in, as always. It's an honor of a lifetime to sit and host the show each and every night. And I thank you for your time as you listen each and every night. Our executive director is Alex Hinton. Our engineer tonight is Richard Good.
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15: 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Is it the entertainment and live music? You're darn right. Yeah.

0: Where Would I Radio? He's our party, and I'm Gary McNamara. Okay, we'll have that audio cut coming up on the bottom of the hour. I found it with Rubio, but I want to play this one. Al Green, not happy, probably, that he lost the primary.
1: Yeah.
0: Okay, I guess, we have this audio here.
1: Okay.
0: Okay, right. Here we go. Ready for this?
1: Okay.
0: Talking to Mark Wayne Mullen, and he uses the word racist, and Mullen goes, "Are you calling me a racist?" But he was mumbling beforehand. You couldn't tell who he was talking to. But here's how this goes. Listen to this.
1: All right.
2: A racist, Mr. Secretary, would do what happened to Rubio.
3: Are you calling me a racist?
2: A racist.
3: I'm asking a question.
2: Reclaiming my time, asking to shut up.
3: That's a pretty...
2: Shut up. It's my time.
3: Excuse I'm not going to let anybody call me a racist, Chairman.
2: I never called him a racist. It's my time.
4: It is. Gentlemen, we'll suspend.
3: He will not.
2: Tell him to shut up.
4: It'll gentlemen suspend. No.
0: Peace and love.
1: Yeah.
0: Love is all around.
1: Remember when the Democrats were preaching civility?
0: Yes. Serenity now. Apparently, he's upset. Al Green's upset at everybody now since he lost his primary.
1: Yeah. Yeah, that's, this is, he's not just mad at Trump. He's mad at everybody.
0: He's mad at everybody.
1: Yeah. Your own party rejected you, Al Green. How do you like that?
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6: With SRN News, I'm Jason Walker. President Trump says he will nominate Todd Blanche to serve as Attorney General, tapping his former personal attorney who has pursued the president's agenda while leading the Justice Department in an acting role. President Trump does acknowledge criticizing Israeli Prime Minister Benjamin Netanyahu as, quote, crazy, in a phone call that involves some very rough language. The president admits he was perturbed that Israel's fighting with Hezbollah in Lebanon was holding back the peace talks in Iran. On Capitol Hill, the Senate moving forward with legislation to fund immigration enforcement agencies. That Senate vote was 53-46 Wednesday to begin debate on the $70 billion measure to fund ICE and the Border Patrol. This is SRN News.
7: This is weatherology. I'm meteorologist Laura Lockwood with the Alexandria Lakes Area Forecast. Cloudy skies expected overnight with a chance of thunderstorms. Lows dip down to about 59. Winds out of the south, 8 to 15 miles per hour. Cloudy skies with a few peaks of sun. Thursday, high temperatures reach up to 82. Mainly cloudy skies expected Thursday night. Slight chance for storms. Lows around 57. For KXRA, I'm meteorologist Laura Lockwood. Currently, it's 64 degrees.
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0: He's Eric Carlin. I'm Gary McNamara. Now, one footnote to the story that I told when I had my Scott Pelley moment at a manager that was not my immediate boss, but above that, and I won.
1: Yeah.
0: Is I knew that I had to get out of there.
1: Yeah.
0: I knew that somebody in that high position, even though management, upper management, and the top management took my place, you cannot continue working in a place where you have done that to the big boss,
1: you know,
0: locally. Yeah. And so 9 months later, I was gone. And I started interviewing immediately and was doing interviews. And then if that hadn't happened, I wouldn't have ended up here.
1: We've been blessed here for nearly over 21 years, but our 21 years together. And right now, such a great situation.
0: And it's a joy.
1: We got pros on the production team.
0: Yep.
1: We've got management that lets us do what we do and respects us, and we respect them. And it's just great. We're really blessed to be in the situation we are.
0: We are.
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3: With SRN News, I'm Jason Walker. The 9/11 Memorial and Museum launching a $75 million fundraising campaign. The nonprofit wants to educate the millions of young Americans who simply don't remember the attacks. SpaceX plans to raise $75 billion when it goes public this month, setting the stage for the largest ever stock market debut, and very well could make Elon Musk the world's first trillionaire. Republicans have won a partisan redistricting battle for Congress. The GOP could gain about 10 House seats in the midterms if the new voting districts perform as intended. Authorities say a man held 10 people hostage in a California office building before the FBI shot and killed him. Standoff lasted more than 15 hours. This is SRN News.
4: This is weatherology. I'm meteorologist Laura Lockwood with the Alexandria Lakes Area Forecast. Lulls level off around 61 overnight under cloudy skies with a chance for showers. Southerly winds 8 to 15 miles per hour. More clouds than sun Thursday. Slight chance for storms. Highs level off around 82. Slight chance for storms. Thursday night, lows dip down to about 59. Mainly cloudy skies. For KXRA, I'm meteorologist Laura Lockwood. Currently, it's 64 degrees.
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0: We are Red Eye Radio. He's Eric Carly, and I'm Gary McNamara. You know, even with Rubio speaking yesterday, which I think he did a pretty good job, but when he laid out basically what the minimum requirements are, which is Iran must reopen the Strait of Hormuz and commit to future talks on curtailing its nuclear program before Washington will lift its blockade on Iranian ports or ease financial sanctions on Iran, that's weaker than where we were before we started the war.
1: Yeah, right.
0: That's the problem.
1: Right. Yep.
0: And again, if people are paying attention, and when Trump, you know, when this thing started, unconditional surrender, to now, if you open up the Strait of Hormuz, which was open before we went in, and you commit to future talks on your nuclear material, well, then we'll ease the blockade of Iranian ports and ease financial sanctions, which means let them get more cash. Are you kidding me? You can't sell that politically to the conservatives that backed you and your hardline stance when we went in February.
1: Right.
0: That's the political problem the president has.
1: Yeah. It's you can't, because you can't, again, overpromise and underdeliver. And the overpromise would be the original demands.
0: Yeah.
1: You know, would complete surrender. And then then you go through, if you do this or just do this. Now, biding your time until November, and then all of a sudden, November 4th, you go in, that's one thing, but still, politically, it's not working for you now. So what do you do now?
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3: SRN News, I'm Jason Walker. The Senate moving forward with a bill to fund immigration enforcement agencies. That tally was 53-46 to begin debate on a $70 billion measure to fund ICE and the Border Patrol. Kuwait says it was Iranian drones that heavily damaged the passenger terminal at its main airport, killing at least one person, wounding dozens, and briefly closing the entire airfield. And U.S. military says it downed drones targeting American forces. Ukrainian long-range drones striking an oil terminal in St. Petersburg, setting it on fire. That attack comes as the Russian city was hosting a major event in an attempt to attract foreign capital. The drones hit the terminal a day after Moscow had launched an attack on Kyiv. SRN News.
4: This is weatherology. I'm meteorologist Laura Lockwood with the Alexandria Lakes Area Forecast. Lulls level off around 61 overnight under cloudy skies with a chance for showers. Southerly winds 8 to 15 miles per hour. More clouds than sun Thursday. Slight chance for storms. Highs level off around 82. Slight chance for storms. Thursday night, lows dip down to about 59. Mainly cloudy skies. For KXRA, a meteorologist, Laura Lockwood. Currently 64.
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0: Where would I rent you? He's our Cronin. I'm Gary McNamara. Okay, we'll have that audio cut coming up on the bottom of the hour. I found it with Rubio, but I want to play this one. Al Green, not happy probably that he lost the primary.
1: Yeah.
0: Okay,
1: I guess,
0: we have
1: yeah.
0: this audio here.
1: Okay.
0: Okay, right. Here we go. Ready for this?
1: Okay.
0: Talking to Mark Wayne Mullen, and he uses the word racist, and Mullen goes, are you calling me a racist? But he was mumbling beforehand. You couldn't tell who he was talking to, but here's how this goes. Listen to this.
1: All right.
2: A racist, Mr. Secretary, would do what happened to Rubio.
3: Are you calling me a racist?
2: A racist.
3: I'm asking a question.
2: Reclaiming my time, asking to shut up.
3: That's a pretty...
2: Shut up. It's my time.
3: I'm not going to let anybody call me a racist, Chairman.
2: I never called him a racist. It's my time.
4: It is. Gentlemen, will suspend.
3: He will not.
2: Tell him to shut up.
4: It'll gentlemen suspend. No.
0: Peace and love.
1: Yeah.
0: Love is all around.
1: Remember when the Democrats were preaching civility?
0: Yes. Serenity now. Apparently, he's upset. Al Green's upset at everybody now since he lost his primary.
1: Yeah. He's not just mad at Trump. He's mad at everybody.
0: He's mad at everybody.
1: Yeah. Your own party rejected you, Al Green. How do you like that?
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6: With SRN News, I'm Jason Walker. The Senate moving forward now with legislation to fund immigration enforcement agencies. That tally was 53 to 46. Begin debate on the $70 billion measure to fund ICE and the Border Patrol. Republicans have won a partisan remapping battle for Congress. GOP could gain about 10 House seats in the midterms if the new voting districts perform as intended. Ukrainian long-range drones striking an oil terminal in St. Petersburg. That attack comes just 24 hours after Moscow launched a major attack on Kyiv that killed apparently dozens of civilians. Game one of the NBA championship in the history books. The Knicks have defeated the Spurs 105-95. SRN News.
7: This is weatherology. I'm meteorologist Allura Lockwood with the Alexandria Lakes area forecast. Cloudy overnight with a slight chance for showers. Lows around 61. Winds out of the south 8 to 15 miles per hour. More clouds than sun. Thursday, slight chance of thunderstorms 82. Mainly cloudy skies expected. Thursday night, slight chance of thunderstorms. Lows of a lot around 59. For KXRA, I'm meteorologist Allura Lockwood. Right now, it's 63 degrees.
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0: the Armonite Radio. He's Eric Carlin. I'm Gary McNamara. Now, one footnote to the story that I told when I had my Scott Pelley moment at a manager that was not my immediate boss, but above that, and I won.
1: Yeah.
0: Is I knew that I had to get out of there.
1: Yeah.
0: I knew that somebody in that high position, even though management, upper management, and the top management took my place, you cannot continue working in a place where you have done that to the big boss,
1: you know,
0: locally. Yeah. And so 9 months later, I was gone. And I started interviewing immediately and was doing interviews. And then if that hadn't happened, I wouldn't have ended up here.
1: We've been blessed here for nearly over 21 years, but our 21 years together. And right now, such a great situation.
0: And it's a joy.
1: We got pros on the production team.
0: Yep.
1: We've got management that lets us do what we do and respects us, and we respect them. And it's just great. We're really blessed to be in the situation we are.
0: We are.
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3: With SRN News, I'm Jason Walker. Legislation to fund immigration enforcement agencies clearing the Senate. The vote 53-46 to begin debate on the $70 billion measure to fund ICE and the Border Patrol. Ukrainian long-range drone striking an oil terminal in St. Petersburg. That attack comes one day after Moscow launched a major attack on Kyiv, killing numerous civilians. Nursing home fire in Sri Lanka overnight. At least 12 elderly people have been killed, dozens more injured, and several are still missing. Ford Motor Company recalling 420,000 vehicles because of a seatbelt issue that could cause injury in an accident. Game one of the NBA championship. Well, the Knicks over the Spurs, 105-95. SRN News.
4: This is weatherology. I'm meteorologist Alora Lockwood with the Alexandria Lakes area forecast. Cloudy overnight with a slight chance for showers. Lows around 61. Winds out of the south, 8 to 15 miles per hour. More clouds than sun. Thursday, slight chance of thunderstorms, 82. Mainly cloudy skies expected. Thursday night, slight chance of thunderstorms. Lows level off around 59. For KXRA, I'm meteorologist Alora Lockwood. Right now, it's 63 degrees.
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4: This is America in the Morning from Westwood One. Coming up this half hour.
5: After two provisions were dropped, funding for DHS gets through the Senate. I'm Clayton Neville.
6: A Bronx woman is facing hate crime charges after police say she attacked a Jewish writer in a disturbing subway assault. I'm Sue Aller.
7: NASA declared its Mars Maven spacecraft dead. I'm Ed Donahue.
8: Quantum systems will crack any encryption. I'm the new old tech guy, Chuck Palm.
9: Ford is recalling almost 420,000 vehicles because of a seatbelt issue. I'm Haya Pinjwani.
10: Shia LaBeouf has his day in court in New Orleans. I'm Kevin Carr.
4: We'll have the latest on the Middle East and Scott Bessent's on the hot seat. Back after these messages.
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0: Well, good morning. It is 6:05. Today's Thursday, June the 4th. Jackson here in for Patty, and on the phone, Jennifer Wojcicki from Weatherology. How is your morning so far, Jennifer?
1: Oh, it's going pretty well, thanks. How about for you?
0: Oh, good here, too. Still a little rain, but that's going to clear out a bit this afternoon, right?
1: It is, yeah. And then things will kind of pick back up once we get to the evening hours, though, for tonight, and then into your day on Friday as well. But today we are expecting to see skies becoming mostly sunny for the day. High is getting us right around about the lower 80s as this warm front pushes through the region. We should be in the mid-70s, so it is going to be above average for this time of the year. Chance for some showers and storms pick back up here for tonight. Overnight lows around about 59. For your day on Friday, we do have a chance for some showers and storms. Looks like a slight chance for the morning hours, a better chance by the afternoon. Blend of clouds and sunshine develops tomorrow. High of 80 degrees. A little bit warmer for the weekend, actually. A dry start to the weekend here on Saturday. Sunshine, 86 degrees. 89 here on Sunday with a slight chance for showers and storms by the afternoon hours. Then on Monday, it looks like we'll have a chance for showers and storms. It'll be about 10 degrees above average with a high getting up around about 84. I'm meteorologist Jennifer Wojcicki.
0: There is no end to those warm temps, huh?
1: There really aren't, yeah.
0: All right. Thanks. Have a good day.
1: You too.
0: Cloudy and rainy this morning, 63. Wind is out of the south at 6 miles an hour. That humidity, of course, up there at 97%. Barometer is 29.94. Sun came up at 5:32 and sunset will be 9:06. 63 degrees. We're going to do this.
2: This is Tracy Weaver. Welcome to Prayer Life. Our prayer focus this week is praying for our church family. And today we want to pray for our church's impact in global missions. How is your church being strategically used by God to take the gospel where the gospel isn't present? In Matthew chapter 28, beginning at verse 19, Jesus says, "Go therefore and make disciples of all the nations, baptizing them in the name of the Father, and of the Son, and of the Holy Spirit." Father God, I have just read what is commonly referred to as the Great Commission. You've called your sons and daughters, your people, to take your gospel and communicate it to as many people as we possibly can. Father, we would pray that our churches can be used strategically to take your truth in places where it doesn't currently exist. Use our dollars, use our spiritual giftedness, use our church family to communicate the gospel around the world. We ask it in Jesus' name. Amen. This is Tracy Weaver of Risen Life Ministries, encouraging your church family to be actively involved in world missions. Join me again tomorrow for Prayer Life.
0: Thank you, Tracy. Good morning, 6:08 on this Thursday. Coming up here in just a few seconds, we will have the Midwest Farm Time coming to you from the Linder Farm Network on KXRA.
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14: morning. I'm Lynn Kettleson with Midwest Farm Time. A look at weather, markets, and farm news. 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
5: Good morning.
14: Weather radar this morning showing a small area of precipitation going from Mankato through Waseca County, through Rice County and Goodhue County. Also a small area on the Iowa-Minnesota border. And apparently that'll be moving out this morning. We'll find out more about that.
5: And samples of the infestation of the New World screwworm parasite have been sent to a federal government testing lab in Iowa. And it has been confirmed that that is a positive case of the New World screwworm. That's that parasite. And the parasite has moved into southern Texas. It was found on a calf. We'll hear more about that on our show today.
14: And market-wise, lower prices for corn, soybeans, and wheat this morning. We'll check that out for you, and we'll be back after this.
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5: And cash cheese trade barrels, 144, no change. Blacks, 146 and 3/4, down 3/4 of a cent. Iowa, Minnesota barrels and gelds, 94.96, and no price comparison.
14: On the Board of Trade, at the close yesterday, July corn was down 9, December down 6 3/4. July soybeans down 11 1/4, November down 10 1/2, and July wheat was down 15 cents. In the overnight trade, July corn, 426 1/2, down 5. December, 454 3/4, down 5. July soybeans, 1147 1/2, down 6 3/4. November, 1161 1/4, down 6. And July wheat, 580, down 1 1/4. Mercantile exchange, at the close, June live cattle down 105, June lean hogs up 35.
5: 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The auction will be held on Thursday, June 4th at 1 p.m. at the Chandler Community Center in Chandler. 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
5: Samples of the New World screwworm parasite were sent to the federal government testing lab in Iowa. The sample is from a calf at a cattle ranch in Texas. And Sue Martin, Ag and Investment Services, Clarion, Iowa, says it is not surprising considering how close the Mexico cases have been to the U.S. border. We spoke with her before the actual confirmation. By the way, this is not a disease. It is not a food safety concern.
18: Seconds ago, a case of New World screwworm may have been detected in South Texas. The sample of that is at the USDA's National Veterinary Services Laboratory, which is in Ames, Iowa, for confirmatory testing. And they will provide updates the moment that results become available. They also said they already have activated personnel on the ground. Well, I'm not surprised. You know, if it was, first it was 70, then it was 51, then it was 32, and then now, you know, it was 25 yesterday when Brooke Rollins talked. It's moving on the wind currents. That fly that carries that parasite likes to, they move on the wind currents that have humidity, and Texas is catching rain. And so I think it's only natural that we were going to get it. Now what will be interesting is to see if it's confirmed, then of course, you know, I wouldn't hold my breath for very long that even if it isn't, that we will get it. But if it's confirmed, I would suspect what's the point of keeping the border closed? I would think they would open the border. And this is in the face of the new facility in Texas that they did, you know, built in January and have been releasing flies ever since the latter part, almost the end of January on our side, but also been sending sterile flies south of the border, and it still managed to gravitate.
14: And rain again, in the winter wheat area of the U.S. pressured grain markets on Wednesday, according to Martin.
18: I think, first off, like for wheat, we're catching rain in the hard red winter wheat. And while that's holding up harvest for right now, it's viewed as very good for the corn and soybean crops in those areas. And then you have the crop in other areas of the Corn Belt looking actually pretty good. And so it's thought that next week on Monday we'll probably have good crop condition ratings. The market's been loaded long, and so they're starting to come out because there's lack of details in this Chinese agreement with, you know, where they agreed verbally to do, like, buy $17 billion of, you know, this time they said poultry and other grains, but there's no definite how many billion dollars is going to corn, whatever, and how many billion dollars is going to poultry.
14: And Martin says areas of the Corn Belt are getting dry.
18: Areas that are starting to develop to show issues. And, you know, one of those areas is the southern portion of Illinois. Another area, even in north central Iowa, we're getting quite dry. And I know, as I was telling you before we went on the air, on our farm, we usually will have a few drought out spots, you know, in the spring. And in June is, I think, one of your second wettest months, and so far it's not. And but this year, so far, our crops look great, but we have no drowned out spots. Well, in the year of 21, 22, 23, and 24, we were extremely dry, and we had no drowned out spots, which tells you how dry we were. Well, we're kind of like that right at the moment. Crops still look good, but we need some rain.
14: That's Sue Martin back in a moment.
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14: 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Dan Lemke filed this report.
20: Dan Lemke here on the Linden Farm Network at the World Pork Expo, and joining me is Holly Cook, economist with the National Pork Producers Council. And Holly, it usually always boils down to economics, how the farm economy is doing, how pork producers are doing. I guess what's the kind of the lay of the land right now as we sit here in June of 2026?
21: Sure. Well, it's great to be here at the World Pork Expo in 2026. I think we could kind of talk about where we're at today. It's usually helpful to go back in time just a little bit. So, I mean, we just recognize that 2025 did kind of bring back some of those opportunities from a, you know, price and profitability perspective to our industry. And as we come into 2026, some of those same helpful factors are there, but, you know, we're also facing some other challenges. And so as we sit today, you know, in June, we've got supply numbers that have started to come down seasonally, kind of looking at, you know, what's that domestic demand situation, the cutout maybe not quite beginning its seasonal rally. But as we look out into the future and just USDA price forecasts and things like that, certainly still some opportunity out there for pork producers this year.
20: So what were some of the factors that brought things back? Was it lower feed costs potentially, or what are some of the what were some of the factors that led to a little bit better picture in recent months?
21: Yeah, there's a couple helpful things. Definitely, as you mentioned, feed costs did come down beginning in 2024 and into 2025. Kind of see those maybe edge a little bit higher here in 2026. Of course, we've still got much higher non-feed costs, and that side of the cost portfolio probably not going to go in the opposite direction. But overall, that cost level's come down. And at the same time, last year and into this year, we've got a little bit of more support on the hog price side, both with a supply situation that's come in a little bit lower year over year last year and over recent weeks, and a demand situation, both domestically and globally, that has gained back a little bit of strength that may have been lost in that 2023-24 time period.
20: And I know that's not necessarily the world you operate in, but the importance of the trade, of the, you know, the exports. I mean, for a farmer back in Minnesota, I guess how important is it that, you know, not only the domestic demand is strong, but those overseas markets are good?
21: It's critical. I mean, when we look at carcass weight equivalents, exports are 25% of our production. That doesn't account for all of the variety meats that we know represent a significant value opportunity. Not last year, but in, you know, the years leading up, it'd been about $1 billion value opportunity. And so, as you know, you're probably aware, MPPC always strongly advocating for that market access and ensuring that that can continue to be that overall important component of our demand picture.
20: That's Holly Cook, economist with the National Pork Producers Council here on the Linder Farm Network.
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5: Well, today is National Cheese Day. Edge Dairy Farmer Cooperative CEO Tim Trotter says a huge amount of cheese has been manufactured in Minnesota, Wisconsin, South Dakota, and Iowa.
1: Yeah, well, when you think about it, in 2025, when you take Iowa, Minnesota, Wisconsin, and South Dakota, we had 5.48 billion pounds of cheese manufactured. And, you know, that's a huge number. And when you look at the economic impact, that's over $81 billion. So, you know, when you think of the upper Midwest, you know, we're highly manufacturing in the upper Midwest. You know, almost 90% of the milk goes into manufacturing of cheese. So, you know, cheese is king up here in the upper Midwest, especially in our federal order. And, you know, we've seen such great growth too. I mean, you know, there's over 1.3 billion pounds of cheese exported, and export markets obviously is value added. So, I mean, you know, people want cheese globally here in America. So it's great that we're able to celebrate Cheese Day.
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14: Well, a big key for Farm Bureau federally is getting a farm bill passed this summer in the Senate, according to Farm Bureau President Dan Glessing.
3: When you look federally, obviously the Senate has yet to pass a farm bill, and we're hearing rumblings that things are going to start to move on that end of things, and so hopefully we can help encourage that. Obviously, with Senator Klobuchar being the ranking member, she's got a front row seat on what can be in the farm bill. And what can be good for Minnesota agriculture and United States agriculture. I think the Ag Committee does a good job of recognizing that there's regional differences. But so that's probably the number one thing that we're going to be focused on here this summer, this in the coming weeks, is trying to get that farm bill through the Senate and get to approval.
14: And Glessing also talks about tariffs. The Trump administration did put tariffs on countries of 10 to 12.5% around the world, a number of countries. They did announce they're reducing tariffs on ag equipment.
3: Yeah, it's kind of a mixed bag, the news today. But it always, had you told me yesterday that we'd be talking about tariffs today, I guess I wouldn't have had that on my bingo card. But here we are again, and it's always kind of interesting to see what comes about from these tariffs and that, those conversations. Obviously, like I said, glad to see it relaxed a little bit on that the equipment side, but also concerned with the 10% additional on the other side.
14: Dan Glessing, Farm Bureau. We'll check weather next.
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4: Hi, this is longtime Chicago-based farm broadcaster Max Armstrong, extending congratulations to all of you folks at the Linder Farm Network. It's hard to believe it's been 50 years. Oh, I remember when it all started. Keep doing the great work that you've been doing for Minnesota farmers. If there's anything certain about agriculture, it's dynamic change. And it's been fun to watch the Linder Farm Network change with producers over a period of 50 years. This is Max Armstrong, farm broadcaster, saying congratulations on the great job you're doing.
14: Today's weather is brought to you by Peterson Farm Seed. Let's go to our ag weather specialist, Dan Lemke, who is on the road again at the World Pork Expo yesterday. And Dan, all in all, how was the event?
6: It was a very good event. A lot of folks there. The weather was great. A lot of strong attendance as folks from around the country were showing up. I had some conversations with folks from Oklahoma. Of course, a lot of folks from Iowa down there. And by the afternoon, a little bit of buzz going around as there was the expectation that potentially the New World screwworm had been found in the U.S. But otherwise, a lot of conversations about farm policy, about animal health, about all the things that are front of mind for folks in the pork industry. And again, a very nice weather day, very good turnout with folks there, and day number two on deck for today. And for us, after a couple of warm, dry days, we're shifting gears a little bit into a little more active stretch of weather. And that did start last night as some showers and thunderstorms developed in the eastern Dakotas and spread into Minnesota. There were a few stronger storms in South Dakota, including a wind gust that was recorded at over 84 miles per hour. Other than some wind taking down branches in Canby, things did stay pretty tame across much of Minnesota. The Canby area did also pick up almost an inch and a half of rain. Several areas of rain still falling this morning, including a line through parts of south central Minnesota, some scattered rain in the southwest, another band in west central Minnesota. We are going to continue to see chances for showers today, tonight, and through much of tomorrow. There is the potential for some of these storms to turn severe. There is a slight risk for severe storms this evening, starting over southwest and west central Minnesota and then moving east. By Friday morning, that risk for storms shifts to parts of south central and southeast Minnesota. Some showers likely through the day on Friday before things do start to dry out in time for the weekend. Now, we are going to see a fair amount of cloud cover today, which will hold temperatures down just a few degrees, but will still reach the lower 80s. Have roughly the same scenario for Friday, but with a little more clearing later in the day. By Saturday and Sunday, temperatures climb once again back into the mid to upper 80s. And those are above average temperatures. Look like they'll stick around for much of next week, as well as we could be looking at 90s by the middle of next week again. Now for today, we can expect more showers and thunderstorms. Some could be a little stronger later this afternoon. Skies will be partly sunny to mostly cloudy, highs generally in the lower 80s, winds from the southwest at 5 to 15. Mostly cloudy overnight tonight, lows in the 50s and lower 60s with more showers likely. Partly cloudy, warm Friday, showers and some thunderstorms possible in the morning as well as into the early afternoon. Should see some clearing later in the day. Mostly sunny, very warm Saturday. Highs back into the middle 80s. Mostly sunny, hotter on Sunday. Few pop-up showers later in the day, then warm Monday with more rain possible. Again, we could be looking at temperatures by midweek back into the 90s. That's a look at our weather here on the Linder Farm Network.
14: Very good, Dan. You're on the road. You'll have to be checking out crops.
6: Absolutely. A lot of good-looking crops on the way down to Des Moines yesterday. Things looking good. Headed to the Fargo area today, so we'll see how things look that direction.
14: Sounds great. Dan Lemke. July corn down 4, July beans down 5.5. Thanks for joining us on the Linder Farm Network.
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27: 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It's 6:36, and we've got cloudy skies, some rain in the area. Temp is at 63, and weatherology says a high of 82 this afternoon, with clouds diminishing as we get along through the day as well. Time for local and regional news. Good morning, Mark Anthony.
28: Yes, good morning to you, Jackson. Happy Thursday, everyone. Again, 6:36 coming up in this newscast. More rain and thunderstorms are possible tonight across the area. And the Minnesota Star Tribune is announcing that they're laying off 15% of its workforce. And the Alexandria Blizzard have a new management arrangement. We'll have more on those stories. But first, a man from Otter Tail County has been charged for fleeing from police after speeding on his motorcycle. Authorities say Alden Sarek, 26, of Fergus Falls, made his first court appearance earlier this week for fleeing from law enforcement. Prosecutors say a Fergus Falls police officer saw a motorcycle speed past them in Fergus Falls at speeds near 80 miles per hour. The officer pursued the motorcycle around the city but called off the pursuit due to heavy traffic. Then last Friday, police received security footage from an area business leading investigators to identify Sarek as the driver. Police located and confronted him, and he initially denied speeding but later admitted to driving the bike at the time of that incident. And an apartment resident in Fergus Falls has been charged with felony criminal damage to property after an incident that took place on Sunday. Officials say Spencer Harley Harrison, 33, made his first court appearance earlier this week. Fergus Falls police officers were reportedly called to an apartment complex on a complaint that a window in an office in the building had been broken. The total damages were estimated at around $1,500. Harrison was placed under arrest and taken into the Otter Tail County detention facility. And nearly 500 firefighters and emergency personnel from all across the region are in Grand Rapids this week for Minnesota's largest wildland fire training event. They sharpen their skills as the state heads into its peak wildfire season. Spokeswoman Samantha Ballas is with the Minnesota Incident Command System.
29: It is designed to train participants to national standards. So whatever people learn here at Fire Academy, they can take and they can work all across the country with it.
28: By the way, both classroom instruction and hands-on field training exercise occur throughout this week. And Minnesota is expanding. expanding its electric vehicle charging infrastructure with a new station in Burnsville. MnDOT Program Administrator Beth Kalistad says,
10: "We started with our three interstates, I-94, I-35, and I-90, and this station is one of three that is in operational status of that group of first 24 locations that we funded. Twin Cities metro area definitely has the most charging infrastructure right now."
28: By the way, Kalistad says the next round of funding later this summer will go towards charging stations here in greater Minnesota. Currently, there are a number of charging stations here in Alexandria and other parts of central and west central Minnesota. And the Minnesota Department of Health says if you have been out in the woods and before you come inside, check your clothing and gear for ticks. They say after your ticks are checked, toss the clothes and gear into the dryer on high heat for at least 10 minutes to help kill any ticks you may have missed. Ticks can survive a wash cycle, especially without hot water. If clothes are damp or need to be washed first, dry them longer. A quick dryer cycle can help reduce your risk of tick bites and tick-borne illnesses. And the Minnesota Department of Health reminds you that every swimmer brings something extra into the swimming pool. Germs, sweat, skin products, and even poop can end up in the pool. They say while pool chemicals kill most germs quickly, some can survive for days. Help keep pools healthy for everyone. Don't swim when sick with diarrhea. Shower before swimming. Take kids on regular bathroom breaks and avoid swallowing any pool water. Keep germs out of the water and water out of your mouth. For more details, go to the Minnesota Department of Health website. And the Star Tribune will lay off 15% of its workforce, including at least 15 journalists. The paper announced the layoffs are necessary as data shows fewer people are turning to physical media for their news. Jeff Day, a reporter and co-chair of the Star Tribune's labor union, says the union will fight this decision. And the Aquatennial is returning to Minneapolis this summer. The Star Tribune is reporting that a new group stepped in to save the event. More than 30 free events are planned along the Mississippi River and throughout downtown Minneapolis from July 18th through July 26th. This includes milk carton boat races, sandcastle contests, and a new summer snowball throw. Organizers say the celebration is being brought back with both old traditions and some new events. And Minnesota's Take a Kid Fishing Weekend takes place this Friday to Sunday. During this time, Minnesota residents 16 or older can fish without a license when accompanied by a child 15 or younger. Kids 15 and under never need a license here in the state. In addition to the Take a Kid Fishing rules, all anglers can fish without a license statewide through this Monday. This temporary bonus is due to a pause in license sales while the DNR transitions to a new electronic licensing system. They say if you don't own any fishing equipment, you can borrow rods, reels, and basic tackle for free at participating Minnesota State Parks. A separate free park day will occur on Saturday, June 13th. Where vehicle permits won't be required to enter any state park. For more details on that, go to the DNR website. And the National Weather Service says there will be a break in the rain, though multiple rounds of showers and storms are expected through tonight and tomorrow all across the area. Officials say confidence remains low on exact timing later on today and tomorrow for those Next round of showers and thunderstorms. Stay with us for the latest on the weather. And the Alexandria Blizzard are entering a new chapter with updated management, bringing fresh leadership and energy to the organization. Jeff Krause talks about the process of the new lease management. He says,
12: opportunity was brought to me. This started probably about January when finally got the deal done. So it was brought to our opportunity to see if I would put basically a management team together to lease the team from our current owners, Chris and Mitri Conavati. And I put a team together and we were able to get that done.
28: By the way, the management team will include Jeff Krause, Jeff James, and Matt Johnson. Jeff Krause has this to add.
12: Basically, we're a management team, and we're taking the team over. We're leasing the team. It's our team. We'll be running it, all day-to-day operations, and the team, it's all us. It's all Jeff and I's decisions. Then, obviously, we brought on Matt Johnson to be basically, he's our business manager, okay, of what he is. So.
28: By the way, the arrangement will feature renewed focus on building a strong on-ice product and strengthening community connections. And the third annual Golf Day in Minnesota tees off this Saturday across the state. Minnesota Golf Association Executive Director John May says it's a day to highlight the positive impacts of golf.
13: It's really a day of celebration around our industry. So we encourage people to get out and play their local golf course or their favorite golf course here in Minnesota, post about it online or share the story about playing with their friends.
28: By the way, May says the MGA is hosting an event at the Meadows at Mystic Lake in Shakopee. And the Alexandria Lakes Area Chamber of Commerce celebrated its 34th Duffer's Delight Golf Tournament earlier this week at Alexandria Golf Club. More than 200 people gathered for a day of fun, networking, and golf, including 36 teams and more than 60 sponsors. The event is the main fundraiser for the chamber, supporting its purpose to lead, connect, and collaborate with a thriving community. This year's tournament champion was ServPro. Congratulations to them. For more details on chamber events, just go to their website, alexandriamn.org. And the Minnesota Vikings are hiring Nolan Teasley as general manager. Teasley is coming off a Super Bowl win as the general manager for the Seattle Seahawks. He spent 13 seasons in Seattle and rose to assistant general manager before signing with our Vikings. That's a look at your news. I'm Mark Anthony.
27: Thanks, Mark.
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1: Dairy farmers dealing with years of consolidation and tight profit margins may be thinking of switching to a beef operation. The most likely candidates are at the end of their career or discovering their dairy isn't competitive in the current environment and are looking for another way to make use of their farm. Joe Horner is an extension ag economist at the University of Missouri. He says typically you can run about the same number of beef cows on a farm as you can dairy cows, and there are many similarities in their care and use of resources. However, there are important differences as well.
2: The big one to start with is probably income. Gross income on a dairy cow is probably 6 times what it is on a beef cow producing feeder calves. Likewise, the labor requirement's about 6 times as much on a dairy that it is on a beef on a per cow basis. You're talking about 50 hours a cow versus 5 to 10 on a beef cow. In terms of number of heifers, we've typically got a 30% cull rate on dairy cows and maybe a 10% cull rate on beef cows.
1: Financially, in a beef operation, most of the wealth comes through land appreciation. The capital turnover is where Horner sees a big difference.
2: If you just take capital invested divided by gross income to get an idea of the number of years it takes to turn over your capital on a farm, on a good well-run confinement dairy, you're probably talking about 3 years to turn over your capital. And on a beef operation, on a cow-calf operation, depending on how land extensive that is, it's probably 10 to 15 years. It's a much slower business financially than a dairy operation.
1: The good news is you don't have to milk beef cows every morning and night, and it's easier to get away from the farm for a few days. I'm Jody Hinke. 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
3: Good morning. 6:51 is our time on this Thursday already, and weatherology says skies are going to be turning partly cloudy. Afternoon highs around 82 degrees. And so far this morning, cloudy and rainy. 63 is our current temp. And I have here in my hand the KXRA Community Calendar special book. Has all this stuff in it. Stuff like at the Encore Center today, billiards will run from 9 to 3. We've got the Golden K meeting at 9:30. Pinochle B is also starting at 9 o'clock. Then we have Bridge C at 12:30, Scrabble from 12:30 to 3, and Open Studio from 1 to 4. That's a lot going on there at Encore, 414 Hawthorne in Alexandria. Phone number there is 762-2087. Free summer meals are being offered to kids 18 and under at Woodland Elementary Cafeteria June 3rd. So it started yesterday through August 18th. So that's every Monday through Friday. Breakfast from 7:30 to 9 in the morning and then lunch from 11 to 1. Adult meals, $3.85 for breakfast and lunch is $5.65. And punch cards are available for purchase. The menus are online at alexschools.org. And let's see, if you need more information than that, here's a phone number, 762-3315. But free meals for the summer for 18 and under. And again, breakfast at 7:30 in the morning and lunch at 11 o'clock. Tomorrow's the big day. No, it isn't. It's Saturday. Today is Thursday. I'll get it. Garage sale for Love, Inc. coming up on Saturday, June the 6th from 7 a.m. to 3 p.m. at Runestone Community Center. You'll fill a bag for $5. Donation drop-off starts at 8 o'clock this morning. So if you've got donations, you can do that 8 to 7 today or 8 to 5 tomorrow. Again, the garage sale from 7 to 3 on Saturday, and you can get in a little bit early, about 15 minutes if you bring a food item to donate. Daughters of Isabella annual salad luncheon today from 11 a.m. to 1 p.m. at St. Mary's Great Hall at 420 Irving in Alexandria. 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It's from serving from 11 to 1. $12 is the cost.

0: cost. There will also be a craft sale and a mission a quilter's silent auction. Red Willow Arts Coalition presents the free summer concert series thanks to the generosity of Anderson Funeral Home, Eldon's Fresh Foods, and Bethany on the Lake. And the next concert is tonight. It's every Thursday, and it's the Music Tonight of Blue English, sponsored by the Alexandria Senior Center in Arabella Manor. 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Grab a blanket, lawn chair, and enjoy the free show. Starts at 7 on the courthouse lawn in Alexandria. And there is a look at the KXRA community calendar. Funeral announcements are on the way.
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0: Funeral announcements on this Thursday, June the 4th. Linda Kellerman, age 73, of Alexandria, died on Sunday, May 31st, and funeral services will take place later this summer. Those arrangements with Anderson Funeral Home for Linda Kellerman, age 73. Carol Ray Severson Schlosser, age 83, died on Sunday, May 31st. The memorial service will be held at 11 o'clock this morning at Trinity Lutheran Church in Carlos. Visitation 1 hour prior to the service. Arrangements with Anderson Funeral Home for Carol Schlosser, age 83. Donna M. Martin, age 69, of Glenwood, died on Thursday, May 21st. A memorial service will be held at 11 o'clock this morning at Glenwood Lutheran Church. Visitation will be 1 hour prior to the service. Arrangements with Hoplin Hitchcock Funeral Home of Glenwood for Donna Martin, age 69. LaVon Bonnie H. Quinn, age 86, of Alexandria, formerly of Silver Bay, died on Monday, May 11th. A celebration of life service will be held at 11 o'clock this morning at Lind Family Funeral Home in Alexandria. Visitation 1 hour prior to the service. Again, that's for Bonnie Quinn, age 86, of Alexandria. Mark Vanderwerf, age 67, of Alexandria, died on Friday, May 29th. A mass of Christian burial will be held at 11 o'clock this morning at St. Mary's Catholic Church. Visitation for 1 hour prior to the service. The mass will be held tomorrow morning at 11 o'clock at St. Mary's. Visitation will be today from 4 to 7 at the church, and then a parish prayer service starting at 4 o'clock. Visitation will continue tomorrow, 1 hour prior to the mass. Arrangements with Anderson Funeral Home for Mark Vanderwerf, age 67, of Alexandria. Ronald Alvin Roth, age 79, died on Friday, May 15th. A celebration of life open house will be held from 4 to 6:30 p.m. with the words of remembrance to start the celebration. That will be on Friday, June 5th at Roy Hetland Funeral Home in Osakis. Again, for Ron Roth, age 79. C. John Johnny Hansen died on February 8th of 2026, and his wife Vonnie died February 25th of 2026. A celebration of life service for Johnny and Vonnie will be held at 11 a.m. this Saturday, June 6th, at Fallen Lutheran Church of rural Nelson. Visitation will start at 9:30 until the 11 o'clock service. Interment will be at St. Nicholas Catholic Cemetery in Belle River with military honors for Johnny. Arrangements with Lind Family Funeral Home for Johnny and Vonnie Hansen. Matthew Matt Van Watermeulen, age 43, of Alexandria, died on Sunday, May 31st, and the funeral service will be coming up at 11 a.m. on Saturday, June 13th, at Eagle Lake Church of Battle Lake. Visitation on Friday the 12th from 4 to 7 p.m. at Anderson Funeral Home, and a time of sharing will start at 4 o'clock. Visitation 1 hour prior to the service at the church on Saturday the 13th as well. Those arrangements with Anderson Funeral Home for Matt Van Watermeulen, age 43, of Alexandria. Those are your funeral announcements on this Thursday, June the 4th. This is People Radio, KXRA, Alexandria, brought to you by Leaf Valley Mercantile, a great place to meet with great things to eat, roasted chicken, burgers, and more. It's 7 o'clock.
4: News this hour from Town Hall. I'm John Scott. The House passes a resolution to end the war with Iran. Correspondent Bernie Bennett with the story.
6: House lawmakers on Wednesday passed legislation designed to force President Trump to end the Iran war, marking a victory for Democrats and the constitutional purists who say the conflict is illegal without explicit congressional approval. The tally was 215 to 208, with four Republicans, Congressman Thomas Massie of Kentucky, Brian Fitzpatrick of Pennsylvania, Tom Barrett of Michigan, and Warren Davidson of Ohio, joining every Democrat in supporting the measure. Democrats in the House and Senate have yet to get behind a bicameral measure that could be sent to Mr. Trump's desk. Bernie Bennett in Washington.
4: Republican Steve Hilton and Democrat Javier Becerra positioned in the top two spots in the race for California governor following Tuesday's primary election, projecting optimism that their standings will hold and propel them to a November runoff election. Meanwhile, billionaire environmental advocates Tom Steyer, a Democrat sitting in third place, has not conceded. The U.S. has some ongoing talks involving Greenland.
7: Secretary of State Marco Rubio is providing an update on discussions involving Greenland and regional security.
8: The truth be told, we are actually involved in conversations with Greenland and Denmark on the use of Denmark for on the use of Greenland for collective defense for all of us. It's a key part of missile defense, but we're involved in those talks right now, so I think we're in a good place on it.
7: Willie Nelson, the White House.
4: A massive black cloud rising above the St. Petersburg skyline from a Ukrainian drone strike, setting a gloomy tone for the opening of President Putin's annual showcase of Russia's hometown, hosting the St. Petersburg International Economic Forum. The Ukrainian attack a day earlier that set an oil terminal ablaze, another blow to his efforts to minimize the impact of the conflict. More at townhall.com.
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4: A police standoff in California. The suspect was later shot and killed by authorities.
11: A man was shot and killed by the FBI after holding 10 people hostage and warning he had explosives tied to his body. Authorities stormed the building and shot the suspect overnight, ending a more than 15-hour standoff. Bakersfield Assistant Police Chief Jeremy Blakemore said the hostages were found unharmed inside the building.
12: There were a total of 10 members of our community whose lives were changed yesterday, unexpectedly, but we are thankful that they have been reunited with their loved ones after this ordeal.
11: Authorities said the suspect was an Army veteran who was dishonorably discharged, had a history with law enforcement, and was a registered sex offender. Audio courtesy of KERO. I'm Haya Pinjwani.
4: And residents of Havana, Cuba are dealing with a growing garbage crisis. It's been worsened by a U.S. energy blockade that caused power outages and a fuel crisis on the island. News and analysis at townhall.com. It's the end of the NASA MAVEN Mars mission.
13: MAVEN was launched in 2013 to study the red planet's atmosphere. A year later...
14: Congratulations. MAVEN is now in Mars orbit.
15: Fantastic.
13: MAVEN mysteriously fell silent in early December after passing behind Mars. Data indicated it went into a fast spin, which disrupted its orbit and drained the onboard batteries. NASA has confirmed the mission is over. Officials say four other spacecraft around Mars, two U.S. and two European satellites, will pick up the slack. MAVEN is expected to remain in orbit for another 50 to 100 years before crashing into Mars. I'm Ed Donahue.
4: Baseball Commissioner Rob Manfred worries that the owner's salary cap proposal could lead to a work stoppage in baseball like the one that canceled the 1994 World Series. Owners last week made their first cap proposal since then. More at townhall.com.

0: Yeah, man. Mr. Springsteen.
1: You'll be hearing that coming up on the 4th of July a lot.
0: Oh, yeah.
1: So I'm going to be over in Evansville. They have a fun day. I'm going to be...
0: On the 4th?
1: On the 4th, yeah. Okay. So hopefully you guys can make it over. It's a fun family event. I'll be there, I think, from noon to 5, noon to 6. I'll have to check, but playing some good old patriotic songs, but getting people up dancing, having fun in Evansville.
0: Nice.
1: They asked me to be in the parade, too. We'll see about that one, because they want me to DJ, too, so... But I suppose it's a little quieter during the parade. I could probably step away for a little bit, but we're going to have them in too during open line.
0: Okay, cool.
1: Yeah, so we'll talk more about that.
0: We're usually over there on the 4th, checking out the parade and stuff after.
1: So. Yeah, absolutely. So it's going to be a great time, but a lot of fun events going on all around the area as we celebrate our 250th birthday in this beautiful nation of ours. So look forward to that.
0: Yeah, that's
1: it's a biggie.
0: Yeah.
1: And you and I were around during, of course, the bicentennial. So a lot of the young people don't really understand, you know, what's the big deal, but they will coming up July 4th.
0: Yeah.
1: So, hey, we're going to check in. I had my cousin, as we love to say. She's like family, Earl and everyone. Sonia Anderson with us. Hi, Sonia.
2: Good morning, Mark.
1: How you doing, cuz? We always kid, right?
2: Good, yeah.
1: But so you've got some events going on. So let's see. When's your blood drive, by the way? Or do you already have that?
2: We had that.
1: Okay. Yep. What was your time?
2: 5:22. I know you beat me every time.
1: I think last time mine was like 4:36. So, but anyway.
2: My son Terry, however, had 4:22.
1: Did he? 4:22. Yeah. He beat me.
2: I know.
1: Wow. That is incredible. Man, he must have been pumping that thing you put in your hand.
2: Yeah.
1: What getting it going. Yep. Wow. 4:22. I thought I was good. They always say I was, you know, one of the faster ones. But
2: well,
1: Terry. Well, but Terry, 4:22. How about your daughter? Was she there? Did she give?
2: Yeah, but she did a double.
1: Oh, she did a double. Okay.
2: Yeah.
1: Well, I'm giving at Reach Church, and that's coming up, I believe, the 15th. But let's see here. You've got some fun events. I mean, you're involved with everything, not only at, you know, your place, Ollie's giving or hosting, I should say, blood drives and people being able to check out that back room and all your great craft and wood carving. It's incredible. Yeah. If people haven't seen it, you got to come by. Whoa.
2: Yep, exactly.
1: Yeah, open you're talented.
2: Invitation. I don't always have the door open there. You'd have to call ahead.
1: Yeah.
2: Make sure I'm there. But because I'm out running around, you know.
1: You are.
2: We've got the Let's Go Fishing Fish Fry on Saturday at the VFW from 4 to 7. So we're going to have the fish again from Cub Foods. We'll get them over there and help them with setup, and they're going to help us a little more this year, a little bigger area. So we're hoping that all works out, and it's on a Saturday this year versus a Tuesday. So we're hoping that's going to bring a few more of our lakes people in and see if we can have a big ordeal here.
1: Well, and that's a big fundraiser for Let's Go Fishing, correct?
2: Yes. Yep.
1: And how big? So, I mean, I know people are kind throughout the year, but that's got to be one of your bigger fundraisers, isn't it?
2: Well, it's kind of our eye opener for the season so that people will remember us and donate if they can and come and support us with a meal and a little elbow rubbing. And talking fishing, hey, the fish are starting to bite, too.
1: That's what I hear. I've had some callers, Jackson and I, this week, talking about people out there, and they're starting to bite. I know some crappies and, of course, sunfish, but have you heard much with the walleye?
2: Not too much on the walleye.
1: Okay.
2: Of course, we just mainly fish panfish,
1: sure.
2: You know, when we go out with the... We had a group of kids out yesterday, two pontoons out, and each pontoon caught over 100 sunnies.
1: Wow. Yeah, they are biting.
2: Yeah,
1: wow.
2: They are biting. That's they caught some bass, rock bass,
1: okay.
2: And a few crappies, too.
1: Wow.
2: Yeah. So
1: how about
2: they
1: that?
2: They had a great time.
1: Today so, again, for the fish fry,
2: the
1: just... I'm sorry. Go ahead.
2: Today we have a pontoon over in the Barrett area, so they're going to be out on Lake Barrett.
1: Well, good deal.
2: So,
1: yeah.
2: Yeah.
1: Well, so I know last year when I went over, we did talk about some entertainment. Is Fred helping out again this year?
2: Yeah, off and on. We have we have Kyle Anderson, our first one here next Wednesday night.
1: Nice.
2: For Concert on the Lake.
1: Okay.
2: So I don't know for a full yet, but if you want to try and get on that concert from Lahamadu, the number is 320-766-3509.
1: Good deal. Say, yeah. Again, I was just going to ask, just show up then for the fish fry, or can you get any tickets or anything like that? Or, again, is it free will donation?
2: You can... Get them at the door. We do have some at Ollie's. Any one of our board members have got tickets. I have some. So get a hold of any one of us, but they're $15.
1: Okay.
2: And if you're a volunteer, then they're $13.
1: Wow.
2: So you know what? It
1: pays.
2: Our volunteers.
1: It does.
2: It pays to be a volunteer.
1: Yeah. And again, if people do want to be a volunteer, of course, I went through the training last year. Do you have any more training events for this year?
2: We do not.
1: Okay.
2: We do not, but you can go online and we can probably get you hooked up. There's some training to do online, but we have our own type of training too, because we have unique situations with our shed and how we operate. So we like to teach everybody the ropes that we have going, you know? So,
1: sure. Well, let's talk a little bit about Badges and Bobbers event, too.
2: Yeah, that's next Tuesday. Brandon Pumsky, one of our police officers, is heading that up, and we're looking for a big ordeal. We've got the Viking Sportsmen involved. I know we've picked up a bunch of rods and reels to be given away that day. So, and then we want to... take them out fishing kind of from shore, but Let's Go Fishing will be there giving pontoon rides, and it's on Lake Agnes, kind of by Big Ole Park there. So that's the area to congregate next Tuesday, 4 to 7.
1: Okay, a lot going on with you, boy. And I thought you were retired.
2: Well, yeah, I thought so too. You know, I've had too much fun. I never got to do this when I was working full-time at Ollie's, but now I get to do a lot more of this stuff, and I've really had fun with it. Met so many nice people, good volunteers. Yep.
1: Well, good deal. Well, always good talking to you. Say hi to Earl and tell Terry that's the time to...
2: We had the wood fire pizza thing last night.
1: Yeah.
2: We have that every Wednesday, you know, so go pick up pizzas there from those guys. Man, we had fun last night.
1: Well, good deal. So was it your night for Let's Go Fishing?
2: It was.
1: Yeah.
2: Yes.
1: Good deal. Yeah. Yeah. Each week there's two nonprofits, everyone who's listening right now. So last night, again, at the Methodist Church, they had Let's Go Fishing. And do you remember the other nonprofit?
2: The Cardinal Dance Team.
1: Oh, well, two great organizations. So, yeah, come on out for those every Wednesday night at the Methodist Church right here in beautiful Alexandria. Thanks. Say hi to Earl. We'll talk later, cuz.
2: Yep. All right. Thanks, Mark.
1: Yeah, you bet. Sony Anderson there.
0: Yeah.
1: So
0: lots,
1: she contacted me last night around 10 and said, hey, can I get on? And of course, we always love
0: talking.
1: Can't
0: say no to Sonia.
1: Yeah. Oh, that's right. Yeah. Huh. She's like family. You know, what do you do? You can't say no to family. So anyway, fun times. But Great organization. If you do have some time on your hands, be a part of Let's Go Fishing. Again, be a volunteer. And boy, the smiles, the joy. I've covered, you know, those events as a news person over the years and signed up to be a volunteer last year. And it's just a wonderful organization. And if you can be a part of it, we'd love... You want to grab that one. I wanted to record this, so that's why I took this one over here.
0: Sure.
1: So,
0: hey, good morning.
1: They're gone. Yeah. Call back 762-8167. I'd like to hear any rainfall totals.
0: Oh, yeah.
1: So I do have some. I've been doing a little checking this morning. Ashby, 1.70 inches. Mm. Glenwood, 85 100s. Deer Creek, 62 100s. Last check. New London, 52 100s. Otter Tail, 37 100s. Last check, Spotter, 3.5 miles east northeast of Alexandria, 34 100s there. But maybe in your rain gauge, you have more. Let us know.
0: 762-8167, the phone number to call if you want to talk about what you had for rain.
1: Absolutely.
0: There's no rain in space, you know.
1: No.
0: But I did see that the next lunar mission, Artemis 3,
1: okay,
0: will have spacesuits designed in part by Prada.
1: Oh, Prada. Okay. That's wild.
0: Maybe a little sequins or something.
1: Oh, yeah.
0: But you can't have those coming off and floating around up there.
1: No.
0: That's a problem.
1: No. So, wow.
0: Yeah.
1: Prada's making them.
0: Yep.
1: That's high end.
0: And engineered for extreme lunar terrain.
1: Okay.
0: Yeah. I have a nephew that worked on the Artemis 2.
1: Really?
0: Was connected with that. And then a whole bunch of people, and I can't remember what company it was. It was kind of like a sub-sub, you know.
1: A sub-sub.
0: Yeah. Sub-sub contractors. But anyway, a whole bunch of people got let go. And so now he got a job, more money, more like dream job with Blue Origin.
1: Okay.
0: So Bezos and that space stuff. So very interesting.
1: Yeah, boy, that would be incredible to have that on your resume, right? That you worked on that.
0: Turns out it is, in fact, rocket science. Yeah, crazy stuff. Well, let's see. I suppose we got to get running here, huh?
1: Okay.
0: And Mark will be back. He will have local and regional news in just a moment on People Radio KXRA. It's coming up on 19 after 7.
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0: And here's the news with Mark.
1: Yes, thank you, Jackson. It is 7:22 coming up in this newscast. More rain and thunderstorms are possible tonight through tomorrow across the area. And the Star Tribune is announcing that they're laying off 15% of its workforce. And the Alexandria Blizzard have a new management arrangement. We'll have more on those stories and many others. But first, a man from Otter Tail County has been charged for fleeing from police after speeding on his motorcycle. Authorities say Eldon Sarek, 26, of Fergus Falls, made his first court appearance on Monday for fleeing from law enforcement. Prosecutors say a Fergus Falls police officer saw a motorcycle speed past him at speeds of near 80 miles per hour. The officer reportedly pursued the motorcycle around the city, but called the pursuit off due to heavy traffic. On Friday, police received security footage from an area business, leading investigators to identify Sarek as the driver. Police located and confronted him, and he initially denied speeding, but later admitted to driving the bike at the time of that incident. And an apartment resident, also in Fergus Falls, has been charged with felony criminal damage to property after an incident that took place on Sunday. Officials say Spencer Harley Harrison, 33, made his first court appearance on Monday. Fergus Falls police officers were reportedly dispatched to an apartment complex on a complaint that a window in an office in the building had been broken. During the investigation, law enforcement located a rock that appeared to have paint transfer in the middle of the parking lot. His next court appearance will be on June 29th. And nearly 500 firefighters and emergency personnel from all across the region are in Grand Rapids this week for Minnesota's largest wildfire training event. This will sharpen their skills as the state heads into the peak wildfire season. Spokeswoman Samantha Ballas is with the Minnesota Incident Command System.
11: It is designed to train participants to national standards. So whatever people learn here at Fire Academy, they can take and they can work all across the country with it.
1: By the way, both classroom instruction and hands-on field training exercises do occur throughout this week. And underway right now, motorists traveling on I-94 between Highway 79 near Evansville and the Otter Tail Grand County line or County Road 26 overpass will encounter reduced speeds and one-lane traffic in each direction. MnDOT says as of yesterday, westbound lanes are now closed and traffic will be directed onto the eastbound lanes while crews begin concrete resurfacing of westbound I-94. Through October, there will be one lane to head-to-head traffic through that project area. Central Specialties Incorporated, based here in Alexandria, is the prime contractor for the $18.8 million project. Well, Minnesota is expanding its electric vehicle charging infrastructure with a new station in the Twin Cities. MnDOT Program Administrator Beth Kalistad says,
12: we started with our three interstates, I-94, I-35, and I-90, and this station is one of three that is in operational status of that group of first 24 locations that we funded. Twin Cities metro area definitely has the most charging infrastructure right now.
1: By the way, Kalistad says the next round of funding later this summer will go towards charging stations here in greater Minnesota. By the way, there are a number of charging stations located in and around the Alexandria Lakes area. And the Minnesota Department of Health reminds you that every swimmer brings extra something with them into the swimming pool, be that germs, sweat, skin, and other things that end up in the pool. They say while pool chemicals kill most germs quickly, some can survive for days. They say help keep pools healthy for everyone. Don't swim when sick with diarrhea. Shower before swimming. Take kids on regular bathroom breaks and avoid swallowing any pool water. Keep germs out of the water and water out of your mouth. For more details on that, go to the Minnesota Department of Health's website. And they also say if you have been out in the woods and before you come indoors, check your clothing and gear for ticks. The Minnesota Department of Health says after you tick check, toss clothing and gear in the dryer on high heat for at least 10 minutes to help kill any ticks you may have missed. They say ticks can survive a wash cycle, especially without hot water. If clothes are damp or need to be washed first, dry them longer. A quick dryer cycle can help reduce your risk of tick bites and tick-borne illnesses. Well, the Star Tribune will lay off 15% of its workforce, including at least 1,500 journalists. 15 journalists. The paper announced the layoffs are necessary as data shows fewer people are turning to physical media for the news. Jeff Day, a reporter and co-chair of the Star Tribune's labor union, says the union will fight this decision. And Minnesota's Take a Kid Fishing Weekend takes place this Friday through Sunday. During this time, Minnesota residents 16 or older can fish without a license when accompanied by a child 15 or younger. In addition to the Take a Kid fishing rules, all anglers can fish without a license statewide through this Monday. This temporary bonus is due to a pause in license sales while the DNR transitions to a new electronic licensing system. By the way, if you don't own any fishing equipment, you can borrow rods, reels, and basic tackle for free at participating Minnesota State Parks. For more on that, go to the DNR website. And the Aquatennial is returning to Minneapolis this summer. The Star Tribune is reporting a new group stepped in to save the event. More than 30 free events are planned along the Mississippi River and throughout downtown Minneapolis from July 18th through July 26th. This includes milk carton boat races, sandcastle contests, and a new summer snowball throw. Organizers say the celebration is being brought back with both old traditions and some new events as well. Well, the Alexandria Blizzard are entering a new chapter with updated management, bringing fresh leadership and energy to the organization. Jeff Krause talks about the process of the new lease arrangement.
13: Opportunity was brought to me. This started probably about January. when finally got the deal done. So it was brought to our opportunity to see if I would put a management team together to lease the team from our current owners, Chris and Mitri Canavati. And I put a team together, and we were able to get that done.
1: By the way, the management team will include Jeff Krause, Jeff James, and Matt Johnson. Jeff Krause says this, too.
13: Basically, we're a management team, and we're taking the team over. We're leasing the team. It's our team. We'll be running it all day-to-day operations, and the team, it's all us. It's all Jeff and I's decisions. Then, obviously, we brought on Matt Johnson to be basically, he's our business manager, okay. What he is, so...
1: By the way, the arrangement will feature a renewed focus on building a strong on-ice product and strengthening community connections. Well, the third annual Golf Day in Minnesota tees off this coming Saturday across the state. Minnesota Golf Association Executive Director John May says it's a day to highlight the positive impact of golf around the state.
14: It's really a day of celebration around our industry. So we encourage people to get out and play their local golf course or their favorite golf course here in Minnesota, post about it online or share the story about playing with their friends.
1: May says the MGA is hosting an event at the Meadows at Mystic Lake in Shakopee. And the Alexandria Lakes Area Chamber of Commerce celebrated its 34th Duffer's Delight Golf Tournament on Monday at Alexandria Golf Club. More than 200 people gathered for a day of fun, networking, and golf, including 36 teams and more than 60 sponsors. The event is the main fundraiser for the Alexandria Lakes Area Chamber of Commerce, supporting its purpose to lead, connect, and collaborate for a thriving community. By the way, this year's tournament champion was ServPro. For more details on chamber events, just go to their website, alexandriamn.org. And the National Weather Service says more scattered showers and thunderstorms could develop later on today and tonight along a stalled boundary in southern Minnesota. The extent of cloud clearing later on today will impact the showers and thunderstorms by this evening. Additional storms are expected tomorrow with a conditional risk for severe hail and winds when any stronger cells develop. Stay with us for the latest on the weather. And the Minnesota Vikings are hiring Nolan Teasley as their new general manager. Teasley is coming off a Super Bowl win as the general manager for the Seattle Seahawks. He spent 13 seasons in Seattle and rose to assistant general manager before signing with the Vikings. And that's a look at your news. I'm Mark Anthony.
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17: This is Weatherology. I'm meteorologist Jennifer Wojcicki with your Alexandria Lakes area forecast. Skies will become mostly sunny here for today with a high in the low 80s. Tonight, chance for showers and thunderstorms. Cloudy skies develop, a low near 59. By Friday, chance for showers and storms. A blend of clouds and sunshine develops, high of 80 degrees. And Saturday, mostly sunny, high of 86. Sunday, chance for rain and storms, late, a high of 89. For KXRA, I'm meteorologist Jennifer Wojcicki.
0: Thank you, Jennifer. Cloudy skies. It's a wet morning, and we're at 64 degrees right now with a south wind at 5 miles an hour. 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
19: This is M&N Sports. I'm Mike Graham. The Vikings officially introduced their new general manager yesterday. Nolan Teasley comes to Minnesota after 13 seasons assisting the front office of the Seahawks.
20: It was always going to take a special opportunity to leave a special place in Seattle. And as I progressed through this process, it became very clear that the Minnesota Vikings were just that. They were that opportunity. And it's because of a strong leadership in ownership, whose reputation is obvious, their commitment to supporting their people, providing the resources needed to compete and ultimately win championships. They have a head coach the caliber of Kevin O'Connell, who is an elevator. He's a leader of men. He believes in supporting people and building culture.
19: Teasley, of course, was part of a front office that won the Super Bowl this past season. The Twins got blanked at home by the White Sox yesterday, 8-0. Manager Derek Shelton says the series, though, was a good one.
21: 2 out of 3, I mean, against a team that beat us last week, and we played well in 2 games. Today, we just, you know, we got behind early and couldn't climb out of it.
19: Shelton says the White Sox indeed did handle them.
21: They suppressed us today. I mean, you know, we hit some balls hard early that didn't fall and then got behind and really didn't do much.
19: Chicago's starting and winning pitcher Eric Fetty was the man.
21: He did a nice job. He went back and forth a little bit. He executed the fastball against his arm side to the inner half of the plate, which I think kept us off balance a little bit.
19: Meanwhile, twin starter Taj Bradley allowed 4 runs in 4 2/3 innings. He lost for the second time this year. Minnesota will open a 4-game home series tonight against the division rival Kansas City Royals. The AAA Saints have won 4 straight. They got a grand slam from Royce Lewis, who's been red hot, and they beat Indianapolis yesterday in St. Paul, that final 10-1. And the Minnesota Lynx host Golden State tonight at the Target Center, tipping off at 8 o'clock. This is M&N Sports.
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0: There you go. Happy birthday from all of us here at KXRA, too.
1: I can almost picture some flappers with that.
0: Yeah, yeah, they're dressed. Up. They're dressed the part, too.
1: Yeah. Doing the Charleston.
0: Right.
1: To that.
0: The Birthday Club brought to you by BNC's Cafe at 612 3rd Avenue West, Alexandria, serving breakfast and lunch with breakfast served all day. And they're open Monday through Saturday, 6 to 3, Sundays, 7 to 2, and every Friday. So tomorrow, we'll be drawing a name from this week's birthdays, and someone will win a birthday dining certificate at BNC's Cafe. Phone number is 762-8167. So if you've got birthday or anniversary wishes to pass along today, now's the time to call 762-8167. Good morning. Thanks for calling the Birthday Club.
2: Good morning. I have an anniversary for Jody and David McGarvey. A very happy anniversary today.
0: Yeah, any idea how many years for them?
2: 32.
0: Nice.
1: Boy, that's a good run there.
0: Yeah.
1: And thanks still going strong.
0: Yeah. Thanks for the call.
2: Sure. Thank you.
0: Mm-hmm. 762-8167. So happy day to Jody and David.
1: Hmm. How long have you and Tammy been married?
0: It'll
1: now?
0: Be 42.
1: Wow. Good for you.
0: This September. Yeah.
1: They were just kids.
0: We were. I was a month shy of 21.
1: Wow.
0: Yeah.
1: How about that?
0: Married an older woman.
1: Is she actually?
0: Yeah, 5 months.
1: Oh, 5 months? Really?
0: Yeah.
1: Again, you two met where?
0: We met downtown Alec here.
1: How about that?
0: At the, used to be called the Cornerstone.
1: Okay.
0: It was a coffee house, Christian coffee house.
1: Hmm.
0: And bands and stuff.
1: And she went to school where?
0: In Alec.
1: That's what I thought. Yeah. I just wanted to be sure, but wow. And again, you graduated from?
0: Villard,
1: yeah. Yeah. Wow. And you had like 13 in your class? What was it?
0: Oh, 20. Oh, 20. 20 something. Okay. I forget exactly. 27 might have been.
1: Okay. So sorry to underestimate
0: it. There was a class not far after ours that had about 13, I think.
1: So I can remember I graduated. Sorry about this. I'm a Cardinal, but a Wilmer Cardinal. Yeah. Tracy, too. Again, we grew up two blocks away, went to the same church and everything, but I had 365 in my graduating class.
0: Yeah.
1: I didn't even know some of the kids.
0: And that's about how many were in Tammy's graduating class, too.
1: Wow. So, I mean, I looked and I thought, you know, they were maybe a junior and they were a senior because they came in like 10th grade.
0: Mm-hmm.
1: So you really didn't know where they fell. It wasn't like you went to elementary and junior high or middle school with them. Then all of a sudden, oh, they are a senior too. I thought they were a junior, but.
0: Yeah, and we had 12-year classmates. In other words, you went to your entire school career, whatever you want to call it, in this one place at Villard. And, well, we moved a lot. My dad was in the service, so
1: yeah.
0: I couldn't at that time imagine being anywhere for 12 years.
1: Yeah.
0: The same house, the same school, the same, you know. Now, of course, I can, and I think it's a cool thing.
1: Yeah, for sure.
0: If you've got birthdays on your list today, 762-8167. We're waiting for your call. You have famous people on a list today?
1: I do. Actor Bruce Dern, 90 today. He's been in a lot of great movies. Big Love, All the Pretty Horses, Black Sunday, Coming Home, Monster. Also, Rock and Roll Hall of Famer and actress Michelle Phillips is 82 today.
0: 82.
1: Here's California Dreaming.

0: Michelle Phillips doing a little harmony there.
1: I saw recently a reel, one of those British comedy ones.
0: Okay.
1: Where they were recording that song, or supposedly, you know, on this whatever TV show it was. And the girl would go, "All the leaves are brown." And then the background group is, "All the leaves are brown." And then they kept repeating that line.
0: Okay.
1: And then she kept trying to tell him, "No, then you repeat the next line."
0: Yeah.
1: So then they'd repeat that line.
0: Okay.
1: Yeah, anyway, it was pretty good. You had to see it.
0: Yeah, it sounds interesting.
1: It was good.
0: Also, R&B singer, pop singer, El DeBarge, 65. Oh, yeah. Remember this one, "Who's Holding Donna Now?"

0: That wouldn't be 1980s, would it? Somewhere?
1: Oh, yeah, absolutely. Yeah, you like can tell, keyboard, can't you?
0: Yeah.
1: Yeah. And even the album cover to Rhythm of the Night, wide shoulder jackets.
0: Oh, yeah.
1: Yeah, that look. And
0: the era of the big shoulders.
1: Oh, that's right.
0: Yeah. 762-8167. If you've got birthdays or anniversaries you want to talk about today, you can pass along those happy thoughts at 762-8167. I have a pretty good list, so I'm going to go ahead and get started. Feel free to interrupt. Aaron Wicken is 55 today.
1: Wow.
0: Yeah. Brody Jensen, 15.
1: Okay.
0: And happy anniversary to Brian and Casey Sullivan. A happy birthday to Bruce Larson and Elaine Karsty. Jeremy Tennis, happy birthday on today, June the 4th. 38 years, happy for David and Anita Sunderman. And Calby Kanick is 11.
1: 11?
0: Yep.
1: Double ones.
0: Right. Galen Kalavig, 67. Mm. And Becky and Adam Kramlett have an anniversary today. It's number 22 for them.
1: Wow.
0: And number 15 for Nathan and Kate Hilmer. Happy birthday to Mike Roars.
1: Oh.
0: Hunter Boss has a birthday. Kurt Severson, happy birthday to Brenda Veldy and Amber McClellan. That's the list I have.
1: Good list right there.
0: Yeah.
1: Happy birthday and a happy anniversary. Mm-hmm. What month did you and Tammy get married in?
0: September.
1: Okay.
0: Yeah.
1: Yeah. So I do, again, a lot of weddings in September now. June used to be kind of the main month, so I know a lot of anniversaries we're hearing. My sister Linda got married, and my brother Dave got married in the month of June. Tracy and I, we were oddballs, February, leap year day.
0: Sure, yeah.

0: Anybody else? 762-8167. Seems like maybe we got them all.
1: I think
0: we
1: did.
0: Did you have anybody else you were going to mention?
1: Let's see here. Actor Bradley Walsh, 66. Don't really know who he is. Also, let's see here. Comedian, actor T.J. Miller, 55. And also Angelina Jolie, 51. Oh,
0: okay. 51 only.
1: Yeah. And actor Russell Brand, he's got a podcast too.
0: Yeah.
1: He's 51.
0: Okay. All right. Very good. Thank you guys for the phone. Well, the phone call. And
1: yes.
0: We'll be back. We'll play trivia after this.
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0: Well, today is Thursday, and for trivia today, it's a $10 gift certificate from the Minnewaska House Brewing Company and Grill. If you haven't checked it out lately, you've missed a few things. So you can check that out on Highway 28 between Glenwood and Starbuck. And let's see, phone number 762-8167. You can win trivia once every 30 days, and Mark will be asked the questions here.
1: Yes, I will be. Say, in 1937, one of the first grocery store shopping carts was introduced on this day by Sylvan Goldman. This supermarket chain originated down in Oklahoma City, Oklahoma. They are credited with its invention.
0: Okay.
1: So in 1937, one of the first grocery store shopping carts was introduced by Sylvan Goldman. He's credited with its invention. So
0: you're wondering which grocery store chain this was?
1: Yes.
0: Okay. Well, what is your answer this morning?
6: I'm going to go with Humpty Dumpty.
0: Oh, look at you.
1: Good guess. But no, that's not correct. So I'm going to actually, this is John, isn't it?
6: Yeah.
1: So I'm going to give you three choices. Is it Red Owl, Piggly Wiggly, or National Supermarkets?
6: Piggly Wiggly.
1: Is that your final answer, sir?
6: Yes, sir.
1: You are correct. So way to go.
6: All right.
1: Yeah. So nice
6: Thank
1: going.
6: You.
1: Yeah, you can pick that up or your dad or your mom or you or whomever.
6: Old Digger, yep.
1: Yeah.
6: He's living the digger life.
1: Yeah, I bet he is. Say hi.
6: I will.
1: All right.
6: Thank you, buddy.
0: Thank you.
1: Yep. Take care. Yeah, it was Piggly Wiggly.
0: Huh.
1: And so 1937. Here's a Piggly Wiggly beach music commercial, they're calling it.

0: have ever seen one of those. Are they still around?
1: Humpty Dumpty, yeah.
0: I assume they are.
1: I'm going to look it up.
0: Yeah, I don't know.
1: Grocery store. Let's see here. Do they still exist? The Humpty Dumpty grocery chain was in historic Oklahoma, another one that started. Okay. And that one was owned by Sylvan Goldman, too.
0: How about
1: it's
0: that?
1: Best known as the birthplace, you know, for grocery stores, too. So he actually had two lines.
0: And they had great Piggly egg Wiggly sales there.
1: Is that right?
0: Well, oh, I don't know. Humpty Dumpty.
1: Humpty Dumpty. I'm just kind of skimming through here. What else can I find about them? Are they still in existence? I do not see them. So oh, okay. You had Humpty Dumpty and then Piggly Wiggly.
0: Huh. How about that? And I wonder how Humpty Dumpty became an egg. Do we know that?
1: I do not. Maybe someone else does.
0: Huh. But an egg he is.
1: Yes.
0: And forever cracked, apparently.
1: So Sylvan Goldman was a prominent Oklahoma businessman who built and expanded, again, not only Humpty Dumpty supermarket chain, but also Piggly Wiggly, eventually kind of morphed into TGNY chain store, too. I've never heard of that one.
0: No, I have not either.
1: Oh, so it says, while the regional Humpty Dumpty grocery brand no longer exists, the shopping cart concept spread globally and fundamentally changed retail, which it did.
0: Yeah,
1: it's a good idea. The idea was, you know, lots of times, and I bet a lot of guys out there are kind of similar, where I shop until I can't hold any more groceries instead of grabbing a shopping cart. So, you know, it does kind of limit. And right. The idea of the shopping cart, people would buy more and spend more, and he would make more money. So, brilliant, brilliant idea.
0: And as a man, of course, it makes you look weak because you have to have a cart. So,
1: are you kind of that way, too, that you don't always?
0: I've gotten to the point where I'll at least grab a basket.
1: I'm that way, too. Yeah.
0: Because if I've got milk or flour or something, I don't want to carry that around for 20 minutes or whatever.
1: And take the risk of dropping something while you're shopping. A little embarrassing, huh?
0: Oh, yeah.
1: Whoops.
0: Clean up on aisle 7.
1: Yes.
0: All right. 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
1: Well, these are some of those news headlines. A man from Ottertail County has been charged for fleeing from police after speeding near 80 miles an hour on his motorcycle in Fergus Falls. And underway right now, motorists traveling along I-94 between Highway 79 near Evansville and the Ottertail Grand County line will encounter reduced speeds in one-lane traffic in each direction. And the Alexandria Lakes Area Chamber of Commerce celebrated its 34th Duffer's Delight Golf Tournament this week. We'll tell you who the champion was coming up next hour. Stay with us for more.
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5: 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Singer and actress Michelle Phillips is celebrating a birthday today. One of the most rewarding sights for any gardener is to find that butterflies have found a welcoming place in your backyard. 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
0: It is still damp outside, 64 degrees with a south wind at 6, and we're on our way to 82 this afternoon. 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
2: News this hour from Town Hall. I'm John Scott. President Trump says he remains optimistic about reaching a ceasefire with Iran.
3: The negotiation itself has gone very well, actually. Very well.
6: Mr. President.
3: It could happen. I mean, if it happens, and it might not happen, you know, who knows. But if it happens, it could happen, like, over the weekend.
7: How do you define ceasefire?
3: Pretty much the way it is. It's a different part of the world. You know, I'd say in that part of the world, ceasefire is when you're shooting in a more moderate manner.
2: The House, for the first time, approving a war powers resolution that would halt the U.S. military action against Iran. House Speaker Mike Johnson had tried to prevent an outcome that would show the mounting opposition to the war. The roll call Wednesday, 215 to 208. But the next steps are uncertain. President Trump likely will reject any measure from Congress to limit his authority. Democrats on Capitol Hill do not want to hear this. Following a lull in hiring, the U.S. employment picture is looking brighter. With more of that story, Washington correspondent Rich Thomason.
8: America's economic engine cranked out more jobs last month. Payroll processor ADP says job creation hit a 16-month high, 122,000 jobs added in May. Wall Street expected to see just 110,000 new jobs.
2: The New World screwworm has arrived in South Texas. The case announced marks the first time in decades. The flesh-eating parasite has threatened the nation's cattle industry, and only the third time it has appeared in the U.S. Ag Secretary Brooke Rollins said the case was found in a three-week-old calf in La Pryor, Texas. The Texas state veterinarian has established a 12-mile quarantine zone. Officials were quick to say the food supply is not compromised by this infestation. More on these stories from townhall.com.
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2: The United States looking to impose some new tariffs on dozens of trading partners around the world.
10: The Trump administration is proposing 10% tariffs or more on products from dozens of major trading partners to address the importation of goods made with forced labor. A report by the U.S. Trade Representative says Canada, Mexico, Taiwan, the United Kingdom, and some other countries and territories would face 10% additional tariffs for allegedly failing to enforce a forced labor import ban. A 12.5% additional tariff would be imposed on China, Japan, India, South Korea, Brazil, and dozens of other countries. The new tariffs would not take effect immediately and are subject to public comment and review. Donna Warder, Washington.
2: The first mission devoted to observing the Martian atmosphere and its evolution, NASA's MAVEN mission, has ended after more than 11 years in orbit. News at townhall.com.
6: Controversy surrounding allegations that President Trump gets a little shut-eye when he's on the job.
7: Before the House Foreign Affairs Committee, California Democrat Ted Lieu asked Secretary of State Marco Rubio about President Trump.
11: Have you been at more than one meeting where President Trump has fallen asleep?
12: That's false. The guy doesn't sleep.
7: Lieu showed video of Rubio sitting next to the president at a cabinet meeting.
11: You are literally talking about issues of war and peace, and Donald Trump is sleeping right next to you.
7: Rubio responded.
12: I've never been at any meeting where, and the things you're showing me now, he was not falling asleep.
7: Rubio says you may not like President Trump's policies, but he is not a president that sleeps or is cognitively impaired. Ed Donahue, Washington.
6: The 9/11 Memorial and Museum has launched a $75 million fundraising campaign as the nonprofit tries to educate the millions of U.S. youth who don't remember the terror attacks. More on these stories at townhall.com.
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16: This is weatherology. I'm meteorologist Jennifer Wojcicki with your Alexandria Lakes area forecast. Skies will become mostly sunny here for today with a high in the low 80s. Tonight, chance for showers and thunderstorms. Cloudy skies develop, a low near 59. By Friday, chance for showers and storms. A blend of clouds and sunshine develops, high of 80 degrees. And Saturday, mostly sunny, high of 86. Sunday, chance for rain and storms, late, a high of 89. For KXRA, I'm meteorologist Jennifer Wojcicki.
0: Thank you, Jennifer. Cloudy and wet and 64 degrees with south winds at 10 miles an hour. Time is 8:06, and we are a few seconds, maybe a minute or so, away from the local and regional news with Mark Anthony.
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0: And we have news with Mark.
1: Yeah, thank you so much, Jackson. It is 8:08. Coming up in this newscast, more rain and thunderstorms are possible tonight through tomorrow across the area. And the Star Tribune is announcing that they're laying off 15% of its workforce. And the Alexandria Blizzard have a new management arrangement. We'll have more on those stories and many others. But first, a man from Ottertail County has been charged for fleeing from police after speeding on his motorcycle. Authorities say Eldon Sarek, 26, of Fergus Falls, made his first court appearance on Monday for fleeing from law enforcement. Prosecutors say a Fergus Falls police officer saw a motorcycle speed past him at speeds of near 80 miles per hour. The officer reportedly pursued the motorcycle around the city, but called the pursuit off due to heavy traffic. On Friday, police received security footage from an area business, leading investigators to identify Sarek as the driver. Police located and confronted him, and he initially denied speeding, but later admitted to driving the bike at the time of that incident. And nearly 500 firefighters and emergency personnel from all across the region are in Grand Rapids this week for Minnesota's largest wildfire training event. This will sharpen their skills as the state heads into the peak wildfire season. Spokeswoman Samantha Ballas is with the Minnesota Incident Command System.
15: It is designed to train participants to national standards. So whatever people learn here at Fire Academy, they can take and they can work all across the country with it.
1: By the way, both classroom instruction and hands-on field training exercises do occur throughout this week. And underway right now, motorists traveling on I-94 between Highway 79 near Evansville and the Ottertail Grand County line, or County Road 26 overpass, will encounter reduced speeds and one-lane traffic in each direction. MnDOT says as of yesterday, westbound lanes are now closed and traffic will be directed onto the eastbound lanes while crews begin concrete resurfacing of westbound I-94. Through October, there will be one lane head-to-head traffic through that project area. Central Specialties Incorporated, based here in Alexandria, is the prime contractor for the $18.8 million project. Well, Minnesota is expanding its electric vehicle charging infrastructure with a new station in the Twin Cities. MnDOT Program Administrator Beth Kallestad says,
19: we started with our three interstates, I-94, I-35, and I-90, and this station is one of three that is in operational status of that group of first 24 locations that we funded. Twin Cities metro area definitely has the most charging infrastructure right now.
1: By the way, Kallestad says the next round of funding later this summer will go towards charging stations here in greater Minnesota. By the way, there are a number of charging stations located in and around the Alexandria Lakes area. And the Minnesota Department of Health reminds you that every swimmer brings extra something with them into the swimming pool, be that germs, sweat, skin, and other things that end up in the pool. They say while pool chemicals kill most germs quickly, some can survive for days. They say help keep pools healthy for everyone. Don't swim when sick with diarrhea. Shower before swimming. Take kids on regular bathroom breaks and avoid swallowing any pool water. Keep germs out of the water and water out of your mouth. For more details on that, go to the Minnesota Department of Health's website. Well, the Star Tribune will lay off 15% of its workforce, including at least 1,500 journalists. 15 journalists. The paper announced the layoffs are necessary as data shows fewer people are turning to physical media for the news. Jeff Day, a reporter and co-chair of the Star Tribune's labor union, says the union will fight this decision. And Minnesota's Take a Kid Fishing Weekend takes place this Friday through Sunday. During this time, Minnesota residents 16 or older can fish without a license when accompanied by a child 15 or younger. In addition to the Take a Kid Fishing rules, all anglers can fish without a license statewide through this Monday. This temporary bonus is due to a pause in license sales while the DNR transitions to a new electronic licensing system. By the way, if you don't own any fishing equipment, you can borrow rods, reels, and basic tackle for free at participating Minnesota State Parks. For more on that, go to the DNR website. Well, the Alexandria Blizzard are entering a new chapter with updated management, bringing fresh leadership and energy to the organization. Jeff Krause talks about the process of the new lease arrangement.
20: Opportunity was brought to me. This started probably about January. We finally got the deal done. So it was brought to our opportunity to see if I would put basically a management team together to lease the team from our current owners, Chris and Mitri Canavati. And I put a team together and we were able to get that done.
1: By the way, the management team will include Jeff Krause, Jeff James, and Matt Johnson. Jeff Krause says this, too.
20: Basically, what we are, we're a management team, and we're taking the team over. We're leasing the team. It's our team. We'll be running it all day-to-day operations, and the team, it's all us. It's all Jeff and I's decisions. Then, obviously, we brought on Matt Johnson to be basically, he's our business manager, okay, of what he is, so.
1: By the way, the arrangement will feature a refocus, a renewed focus on building a strong on-ice product and strengthening community connections. Well, the third annual Golf Day in Minnesota tees off this coming Saturday across the state. Minnesota Golf Association Executive Director John May says it's a day to highlight the positive impact of golf around the state.
21: It's really a day of celebration around our industry. So we encourage people to get out and play their local golf course or their favorite golf course here in Minnesota, post about it online or share the story about playing with their friends.
1: May says the MGA is hosting an event at the Meadows at Mystic Lake in Shakopee. And the Alexandria Lakes Area Chamber of Commerce celebrated its 34th Duffer's Delight Golf Tournament on Monday at Alexandria Golf Club. More than 200 people gathered for a day of fun, networking, and golf, including 36 teams and more than 60 sponsors. The event is the main fundraiser for the Alexandria Lakes Area Chamber of Commerce, supporting its purpose to lead, connect, and collaborate for a thriving community. By the way, this year's tournament champion was ServPro. For more details on chamber events, just go to their website, alexandriamn.org. And the National Weather Service says more scattered showers and thunderstorms could develop later on today and tonight along a stalled boundary in southern Minnesota. The extent of cloud clearing later on today will impact the showers and thunderstorms by this evening. Additional storms are expected tomorrow with a conditional risk for severe hail and winds when any stronger cells develop. Stay with us for the latest on the weather. And the Minnesota Vikings are hiring Nolan Teasley as their new general manager. Teasley is coming off a Super Bowl win as the general manager for the Seattle Seahawks. He spent 13 seasons in Seattle and rose to assistant general manager before signing with the Vikings. And that's a look at your news. I'm Mark Anthony.
22: Look at this sweet baby. How was the birth?
23: Oh, it was pretty special.
22: Were you able to do a water birth like you wanted?
23: Yes. Alamere Health's birth center had everything I needed. And it was so good to be right in the hospital in case anything went wrong. My midwife was amazing. She even hooked me up with a speaker to play my birthing playlist.
22: No wonder Alamere delivers so many babies.
23: Alamere Health. It's better here.
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0: Piggly Wiggly Beach Music Commercial. They're getting all kinds of goodies at Piggly Wiggly. There was a Piggly Wiggly here, right?
1: Yeah, back in the day.
0: I thought Patty has said so.
1: I do not know that.
0: I know we had one down in Wilmer.
1: When I was growing up, I don't think I remember ever seeing one. Okay. But I've seen other places, of course.
0: Sure.
1: Or even a Humpty Dumpty. I don't think

0: Being locally owned here at the Culvers of Alexandria, Charles Johnson and myself, John Loomis, are very proud to be a part of the community. We enjoy the time we get to spend here, the memories we've made, and we're excited to see you after the game when you need to refuel.
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2: Thanks so much for tuning in to KXRA for the Alexandria Cardinals Sports Report. Dave McClurg informing you that we will continue with our regular schedule of Cardinals Sports Reports this week and next week as well. We will have some Alexandria Cardinals student athletes competing in the Gulf State Tournament next week, which is on Tuesday and Wednesday. And then, of course, by the time we get to the end of next week, we're on the cusp of the Minnesota State High School Trap Shooting State Championships. The Clay Target League State Championship Trap Shooting Tournament begins the 15th of June and continues until June 23rd at the Alexandria Shooting Park. Hundreds of athletes are going to be descending upon the Alexandria Shooting Park over the course of the 9 days of the tournament. The Alexandria Area High School Trap Shooters, they'll have the chance to compete on Father's Day, which is Sunday, the 21st of June. So we'll look forward to talking more about the Trap Shooting State Championships next week during our Cardinal Sports Report programs. Let's take an opportunity here to recognize another one of our terrific boosters of Alexandria Cardinal Sports coverage, Quality Real Estate of Alexandria. 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A big thank you to Quality Real Estate for once again being a booster of our Alexandria Cardinal sports coverage throughout the 2025-26 school year on a KXRA. It is competition day for a number of Alexandria Cardinal track and field athletes and also two members of the Alexandria Cardinal boys tennis team. We wish good luck to junior Donnie Rozu and sophomore Nathan Cook, who will represent Alexandria in the Class AA State Boys Tennis Championships today and tomorrow for the individual portion of the tournament at the Baseline Tennis Center on the U of M campus in Minneapolis. The pair of Alexandria players, Donovan Rozu and Nathan Cook, will match up against Thomas Laux and Josh Latour from Edina High School in the first round in the doubles bracket this morning at 10 o'clock. Regardless of the outcome of that match, Donnie Rozu and Nathan Cook will have the opportunity to play a second match in the state tournament later today at 2 o'clock. They are guaranteed two matches. If they go lose-win, they'll be back for the final day of the state tournament tomorrow. If it goes win-loss, then the tournament participation stops there for Donovan Rozu and Nathan Cook. And if they go loss-loss, then their participation is done at that point. All of the singles players and all of the doubles teams that are competing in the Class A and Class AA State Boys Tennis Tournaments are guaranteed two matches, but it's not true consolation bracket. If you do win your first match but then lose in the second round, then you are done at that point. Good luck to Nathan Cook and Donnie Rozu from the Alexandria boys tennis team. We also wish good luck to the it is a dozen athletes combined from the Alexandria girls and boys track and field teams who are representing the Cardinals during the state class AAA championships, which start within the hour at St. Michael Albertville High School. The Alexandria girls track and field team is being represented by Emma Basson, Ellie Homelvig, Peyton Kaur, Kate Yonner, Izzy Nye, Mila Warzeka, along with alternates for Alexandria's 4x8 relay, graduating seniors Ainsley Lehman and Satori Halby. The Alexandria boys track and field team is being represented by Cole Kronfelt, Micah Kitzman, Jaken Miller, and Adrian Miles. Preliminaries in Class AAA and finals in selected events will be going on starting at 9 o'clock this morning at the St. Michael Albertville High School Stadium. And then the championship finals for Class AAA track and field will wrap up the state championships on Saturday afternoon starting at 3:30. Again, the big school class, Class AAA, is the one class where it has its preliminaries and finals separated by a fairly significant amount of time, Thursday morning, then Saturday late afternoon. The Class A track and field preliminaries will be this afternoon at St. Michael Albertville High School, and then the finals in Class A will be tomorrow. The Class AA, the old class that Alexandria was in, has its championship preliminaries tomorrow and then championship finals on Saturday morning. I believe the AA rounds will both start at 9 a.m. The Class A prelims and finals are both scheduled to start at 3:30 p.m. both days. I know weather may be a mitigating factor as we get deeper into the day there. And then the Class AAA has prelims this morning at 9, championship finals starting at 3:30 Saturday afternoon. Back to the State Boys Tennis Tournament. Team competition wrapped up yesterday. In Class A, Minnewaska area played a couple of matches on Tuesday, going 0-2, falling to Rock Ridge 7-0 in the quarterfinal round, and then Litchfield defeated Minnewaska in the Consolation Semis Tuesday afternoon 4-3. Rock Ridge, by the way, lost its semifinal match and then lost in the third-place match, so the Wolverines from Rock Ridge High School in Virginia, Minnesota, ended up finishing 1-2. They did have the highest performance for any public school in the Class A State Boys Tennis Tournament. St. Paul Academy and Summit School ended up winning its fifth consecutive Class A State Championship in boys tennis. Wayzata defeated Edina in the State Class AA Boys Tennis Final yesterday 4-3. So you had two late conference teams battling it out there. Another Lake Conference representative in the State Class AA Boys Tennis Tournament, the Eden Prairie Eagles, defeated Becker yesterday 6-1. So Eden Prairie ended up winning the Class AA Consolation Championship. So three of the top five finishing teams in Class AA Boys Tennis were from the eight-member Lake Conference. One Lake Conference team that had its baseball season end yesterday was the team that knocked Alexandria out of the playoffs on Tuesday of this week. St. Michael Albertville is a number one seed, will not make it to the championship bracket in the Class 4A Section 8 baseball tournament. In the elimination bracket yesterday in the semifinal round, it was St. Michael Albertville knocking out Elk River by a 5-1 final score. That kept the night season going, where they faced Monticello in the elimination bracket final, and the Magic were able to come through with a 3-1 victory there. So now the last two teams standing in Class 4A Section 8 baseball are second-seeded Monticello and fourth-seeded Moorhead. Moorhead is the team that is undefeated in that double elimination format. So the Spuds need one win today at Springer's Park in Cold Spring to get the section championship. The Monticello Magic will need to beat Moorhead two times. They just played each other earlier this week, and Moorhead ended up winning that game by a final score of 6-1. The bracket for the Class 4A Section 8 tournament has some adjusted start times at Springer's Park today. I believe those game times got moved up in anticipation of thunderstorms bubbling up later on this afternoon. So 12 noon will start the championship round at Springer's Park in Cold Spring, with Moorhead facing Monticello. If Moorhead wins that 12 noon game, then the tournament ends there and the Spuds head back to state for a second consecutive year. If Monticello prevails in that matchup, then the deciding game for the Class 4A Section 8 baseball tournament will begin around 2:30 this afternoon. In the Minnesota State High School League's Fast Pitch Softball State Tournament, three of the four top seeds will be competing in championship Friday tomorrow at Jane Sage Cole Stadium on the campus of the University of Minnesota in Minneapolis. That will include Forest Lake in Class 4A. It will include Lake Crystal Welcome Memorial in Class AA, and it will also include United South Central, the defending Class A state champions, in Class A. The one number one seed in the state girls softball tournament that did not win yesterday was the Sartell Sabres out of the Central Lakes Conference. Sartell was blanked by St. Francis yesterday by a score of 2-0. So St. Francis will face Byron for the Class AAA state championship tomorrow at Jane Sage Cole Stadium on the U of M campus in Minneapolis. That game will be the second of the four state championship games being played at Jane Sage Cole Stadium. It will begin around 11:30 tomorrow morning if we don't have weather-related backups. Sartell will wrap up its season today, facing Creighton Durham Hall for third place in the Class AAA state softball tournament. That game will begin this afternoon at 12:30. Brainerd ended up going 0-2 in the state Class 4A fast-pitch softball tournament. The Warriors were blanked by Forest Lake on Tuesday. Then yesterday, Stillwater prevailed over Brainerd. 7-0 was the final score. St. Cloud Cathedral, last year's Class AA state softball champions, ended up losing yesterday to Lake Crystal Welcome Memorial in the state AA semifinals 11-5. So the Crusaders will play for third place in the Class AA state softball tournament today, facing the Section 3 champions from Jackson County Central. We will have our 92nd Alexandria Cardinal Sports Report coming up later today, right around quarter after 12. The full Cardinal Sports Report will air between 5:30 and 6 p.m. as part of the KXRA 5 o'clock news hour. Have a great day ahead. Stay dry. Enjoy the rainfall, and hopefully we keep it under the severe level today. Wings up! Dave McClurg with your KXRA Alexandria Cardinal Sports Report for Thursday, June 4th.
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8: 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I'm Jackson, and I will be right back with a look at what's going on in world and national news.
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8: And in the news, four Republicans are joining Democrats to pass a House resolution aimed at limiting President Trump's war powers in Iran. That resolution passed yesterday and calls on Trump to remove U.S. forces from conflict with Iran unless Congress votes to declare war or authorizes military force. The resolution, however, does not force Trump to end hostilities. And the president says the U.S. hit Iran hard with strikes recently, but he still believes a deal can be reached soon.
11: The president spoke from the Oval Office.
12: The negotiation itself is going very well, actually.
11: Trump said the U.S. could wipe out Iran pretty quickly if he chooses to do so, but he doesn't want any more people to die. The president said if Iran signs an agreement, they will not have a nuclear weapon. It all comes after the two countries exchanged missile fire over the Persian Gulf earlier on Wednesday. I'm Mark Mayfield.
8: And votes are still being counted after Tuesday's primaries in California. Republican Steve Hilton and Democrat Xavier Becerra are inching closer to grabbing the two top spots in the primary election to replace Governor Gavin Newsom. In California, the top two finishers in the primary, regardless of party, advance to the general election. First-time unemployment claims on the rise last week. Numbers out from the Labor Department show 225,000 people filed first-time jobless claims for the week ending May 30th, and that's up 13,000 from the previous week and above most of the expectations, right around 212,000. President Trump plans to be at the Game 3 of the NBA Finals in New York's Madison Square Garden. Game set for Monday between the Knicks and San Antonio Spurs. New York Mayor Zoran Mamdani also will reportedly be at the game. And Ohio State University will pay $100 million to about 280 former students who claimed they were sexually abused by a campus doctor. The settlement ends an 8-year legal battle over accusations of abuse by Dr. Richard Strauss, who allegedly groped hundreds of student-athletes while giving them physicals between 1978 and 1998. Amazon is unveiling a new AI robot that obeys verbal commands.
12: The global online retailer revealed its new mobile robot at an Amazon fulfillment center near London and said the next generation Proteus can respond to conversational prompts. The vice president of Amazon Robotics said, "You tell it what needs to be done, and it figures out the priority, the route, and the timing." The new Proteus will be rolling through Amazon fulfillment centers across Europe starting early next year. The current Proteus models are being used in 25 U.S. warehouses, where it operates only in the docking areas. I'm Michael Kastner.
8: And there's a look at what's going on in news around our world. 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
14: This is MNN Sports. I'm Mike Grimm. New Vikings general manager Nolan Teasley is now in Minnesota and ready to go.
15: Thank you to Mark Wilf, to Ziggy Wilf, to the Wilf family for providing me this opportunity. Thank you to Kevin O'Connell. Thank you to Andrew Miller. For providing me this opportunity. I cannot wait to get to work, and I'm looking forward to moving forward into the future with you guys.
14: Teasley comes to Minnesota after spending 13 years in the Seattle front office. The Twins got blasted at home by the White Sox 8-0 yesterday. Minnesota starter Taj Bradley allowed 4 runs in 4 2/3 innings. Minnesota manager Derek Shelton.
16: Fastball execution was not good. It was a lot of arm side misses, a lot of high misses. I mean, he missed with the split up a bunch. It wasn't until the 5th inning where he actually executed the split at all. So overall, just, not very good command today.
14: And Shelton says Bradley's not pitching as well now as he did earlier in the season.
16: I mean, he looks like he's out of sync right now, so I think that's what we got to get back to. Was just getting him back in that good sink.
14: But he is not panicking, the manager.
16: Well, I mean, I think this stuff is there. It's the execution right now that we need to, kind of hone in on a little bit.
14: Minnesota will open a 4-game home series tonight against Kansas City. First pitch at Target Field is set for 6:40. The AAA Saints got a grand slam from Royce Lewis, who stayed red hot, and they beat Indianapolis yesterday in St. Paul 10-1. The Saints have now won 4 straight games. They'll continue their 6-game series against Indy tonight in St. Paul. The Minnesota Frost re-signed star players Taylor Heisey of Lake City, a forward, Kelly Panik of Plymouth, a forward, and Matty Rooney of Andover, a goaltender. And all three are now protected from the approaching PWHL expansion draft. For more Minnesota sports info, go to MinnesotaNewsNetwork.com or follow us on X at Minnesota Radio. 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
20: She's still the one for many country music fans, and now a biopic on Shania Twain is in the works.
21: Shania will focus on the five-time Grammy Award winner who's had era-defining hits, including Man, I Feel Like a Woman, That Don't Impress Me Much, and Any Man of Mine, and more. She's gone on to sell more than 100 million albums worldwide, making her the top-selling female country pop artist of all time. Plot details are being kept under wraps. I'm Lisa Carton.
20: Mick Jagger has something to say about when the Stones might roll again.

0: musician recently told the BBC he'd love to go on tour again. However, he did echo a previous statement made by Keith Richards, saying he doesn't think a tour will happen in 2026. Last month, Richards confirmed that the group didn't have any plans to hit the road anytime soon. Although it won't happen this year, Jagger did hope they'll hit the road as soon as possible. I'm Mark Mayfield.
1: 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You'll find it on streaming platforms starting June 5th. And that's entertainment. I'm Daria Albinger.
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5: As Jessica Gaines explains, this city in southern Georgia is youthful compared to many other places in the southeastern U.S.
9: 1825 is when the county was established. The city was later in 1860. So we are fairly young compared to a lot of other places.
5: Part of the reason Valdosta was not established until just before the Civil War was the fact that the railroad came through the area at that time and attracted folks from other spots to settle here along the line. But not everyone wanted to live next to a railroad, including William Weisbaker, who had a home built here in 1845.
9: He didn't really love that. You know, he wanted his property and farmland and his area. And William Weisbaker, who built that house, actually sold the property to the city of Valdosta to establish the city.
5: Valdosta became a hub for commerce and was one of the first towns tied to a popular drink.
9: We were the second city in the entire world to bottle Coca-Cola. So that was through the Valdosta Bottling Works Company. They had several locations. They actually had five locations within the city.
5: Some of which still stand today. E.R. Barber was one of the owners of the bottling works. The Barber Pittman House, as it's known today, was his home. And when many beautiful old homes were being torn down in later years, Barber's daughter made sure that did not happen.
9: There's all these great stories about her standing on her front porch with a shotgun, telling people, don't even come onto the porch, you're not going to get the house. So she actually left the Barber House to the citizens of Valdosta.
5: There's much more to this city, and the rest of the story is next time as we travel the countryside in Valdosta, Georgia. I'm Andrew McRae.
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11: 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We have Alamere Health, the first half of the program, and then Love, Inc. And we'll be hearing all about the big garage sale coming up this Saturday out at the Runestone Community Center. 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Checking out what's going on with business news. The opening bell rang this morning after a down day yesterday. Artificial intelligence-related stocks saw declines on Wednesday. NVIDIA and Dell Technologies lost around 3%. Oracle declining more than 5%. And at the close, the Dow was down 620 points. The S&P 500 fell 56. The NASDAQ dropped 239. Markets this morning mixed up at the Dow 1.28% and down 0.9% at the NASDAQ and 0.22% at the S&P 500. The Trump administration considering a move to reimpose tariffs on some of the nation's top trading partners. That follows findings from an investigation by the U.S. Trade Representative's office into 60 trading partners over their failure to impose and enforce laws to prohibit goods made with forced labor. The report recommended a 10% duty on Canada, Ecuador, the European Union, Indonesia, Mexico, and Pakistan. According to the report, the other 44 countries investigated in the probe are set to face a 12.5% tariff rate, including major trading partners like Japan and South Korea. Elon Musk is one step closer to becoming the world's first trillionaire, with SpaceX announcing the largest IPO of all time. Musk's company announced yesterday a fixed price of $135 a share ahead of officially marketing its initial public offering. That's set for June 12th. That would make SpaceX valued at $1.7 trillion, making it the seventh biggest company in U.S. by market cap. SpaceX aims to raise $75 billion with the IPO. What are you going to spend all that money on? No idea. Uber is slashing jobs. The rideshare company says it's cutting nearly a quarter of its recruitment and human resources staff. That, as Uber looks to streamline operations, as new president Jill Hazelbaker takes over. In a memo, Hazelbaker said the goal with the layoffs is to create a more connected, modern, operationally excellent organization. Company spokesperson said the cuts represent less than 1% of their 34,000 employees. And New York could be the first in the nation to issue a temporary statewide ban on large-scale data centers. The legislature is expected to vote on the bill this week that would put in place a one-year large data center moratorium. Advocates saying this will give the state some time to lay out rules.

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5: For premenopausal women past childbearing age who experience excessive bleeding each month, hysterectomy has been supplanted by cryoablation therapy, a freezing of the uterine tissue. Dr. Seth Herbst says it's a blessing for many.
6: With the less invasive therapies using cryogenics, we're now allowing approximately 350,000 women per year in the United States to possibly not have a hysterectomy.
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6: 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They can recover in 24 to 48 hours. They don't lose time from work and will potentially show the best amenorrhea rates of all the therapies that are out there.
5: With Checkup on Health, I'm Chris Whitting.
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13: 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I'm Dr. Catherine Albrecht, back with the story of the maniac motorcycle moron after this.
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13: A 29-year-old man from Denmark is facing 86 separate charges after tearing it up on his motorcycle. He drove at insane speeds, endangered the lives of others, and showed off in insanely stupid ways, like popping wheelies on the freeway. When police arrested him, they noticed a video camera attached to his helmet, which had conveniently captured every crime he committed. The incriminating videos also showed police that our motorcyclist friend had been speeding at more than twice the speed limit. That's the wrong thing to be famous for. But now that he's lost his license and his freedom, his only social media influence is to be a cautionary.

0: 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I'm Dr. Catherine Albrecht for startmail.com.
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4: Minnesota News Network. Good morning. I'm Brent Palm. U.S. Senator Tina Smith is calling on fellow senators to reject a spending package that would provide more than $70 billion to ICE and Customs and Border Protection. Smith argues Congress should not increase funding until stronger oversight measures are in place and investigations into the deaths of Alex Pretty and Renee Good are completed.
5: There has not been a full and impartial investigation. There have been no reforms to stop ICE from kicking down the doors of your home without a warrant. There is nothing to stop masked secret agents from pulling people out of their cars, following people home, grabbing parents away from their kids.
4: Republicans say ICE and Customs and Border Protection need the additional resources. DFL-endorsed candidate Jake Johnson plans to hold town hall meetings in all 21 counties in the 1st District before the November election. The math teacher from Rochester says his campaign is generating a lot of energy and enthusiasm across southern Minnesota.
6: There's definitely an appetite for a different brand of leadership in our district, and that, I think, is reflected in the endorsement. It's reflected in the conversations we're having with our neighbors, focused on affordability and tackling corruption, investing in our small towns.
4: Johnson is challenging Republican Congressman Brad Finstad. There's a groundbreaking ceremony in Litchfield today for a facility that will convert waste into renewable energy. Vanguard Renewables will operate the plant, and the energy will be delivered to CenterPoint Energy customers in Minnesota. Officials say the plant will divert more than 300 tons of organic waste from landfills a day and convert it into enough renewable energy to meet the needs of about 5,300 homes. The plant is being built at Wagner Dairy Farm. 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
4: Third annual Golf Day Minnesota tees off this Saturday across the state. Minnesota Golf Association Executive Director John Mays says it's a day to highlight the positive impact of golf.
10: It's really a day of celebration around our industry. So we encourage people to get out and play their local golf course or their favorite golf course here in Minnesota, post about it online or share the story about playing with their friends.
4: Mays says golf is more than a $3 billion industry in our state. The MGA is hosting an event at the Meadows at Mystic Lake in Shakopee. And Minnesota Lynx point guard Olivia Miles is being honored as the WNBA Rookie of the Month for May. Miles led all rookies in scoring with 15.4 points, 5.9 assists, and 1.5 steals per game. The Lynx open a 3-game homestand tonight against Golden State. This is MNN.
11: People Radio, KXRA Alexandria, brought to you by the Lee Valley Mercantile Bar and Grill. Really good food at reasonable prices. We are coming up at the top of the hour here for Town Hall News 64 degrees, cloudy skies, and wind out of the south at 10, humidity 94%, and some nice moisture received last night. It is 9 o'clock.
12: News this hour from Town Hall. I'm John Scott. The House has approved a war powers resolution that would halt military action against Iran.
13: Displeasure with the Iran war appears to have grown on Capitol Hill.
14: On this vote, the yeas are 215 and the nays are 208. The concurrent resolution is adopted.
13: A handful of Republicans joining with Democrats to pass a resolution to end the three-month-long war. It next goes to the Senate, where four Republicans joined Democrats in advancing a similar measure last month. Yet a final vote on that one still has not been taken. Ben Thomas, Washington.
12: And a major international institution giving a grim prediction as the Iran war continues. Bill Alexander reports.
15: The Organization for Economic Cooperation and Development says prolonged disruption of energy supplies from the Middle East due to the Iran war would deal a severe blow to the global economy, sending some countries into recession and spreading inflation and higher unemployment. Hardest hit would be the Asian economies that depend on crude oil, fuel, and natural gas from the Persian Gulf, supplies that have been largely choked off by the closure of the Strait of Hormuz.
12: Israeli strikes killed at least four people in Lebanon. And a UN peacekeeper was killed in the crossfire. The violence came after another ceasefire agreement was announced in the fighting between Israel and the Iran-backed Hezbollah terrorist group. The ongoing fighting in Lebanon, where Israeli forces have seized large swaths of the south, threaten efforts to end the Iran war and reopen the Strait of Hormuz. Baseball Commissioner Rob Manfred worrying that the owner's salary cap proposal could lead to a work stoppage, like the one that canceled the 1994 World Series. Owners last week made their first cap proposal since then. They cited the failure of the luxury tax system. More at townhall.com.
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12: In consumer news, thousands of Ford SUVs are being recalled.
19: Ford is recalling almost 420,000 vehicles because of a seatbelt issue that could result in an injury if there's a crash. The National Highway Traffic Safety Administration said in a report that the recall includes certain Ford Expedition and Lincoln Navigator vehicles with model years 2018 through 2022. Ford also issued a do not drive warning for thousands of Bronco, Sport, and Maverick vehicles due to problems with the vehicle suspension systems. That recall involves 4,600 Bronco Sport vehicles with model years 2021 through 2026 and Maverick vehicles with model years 2022 through 2026. I'm Haya Pinjwani.
12: SpaceX planning to raise up to $75 billion when it goes public this month. That would put Elon Musk on course to become the world's first trillionaire. News and analysis at townhall.com. NFL star quarterback Russell Wilson heading to CBS.
20: 10-time Pro Bowl quarterback Russell Wilson announced his retirement from the NFL in a video on X.
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21: Thanks for taking a chance on a young 5'11 black kid from Richmond, Virginia that was told he was too small to ever make it in the NFL.
20: Wilson was drafted by the Seahawks in 2012 and spent 10 years in Seattle, leading them to their first Super Bowl championship. He was traded to Denver, then Pittsburgh, and last year the New York Giants. Wilson confirmed he'll be working with CBS Sports and the NFL Today, the network's pregame show. I'm Jennifer King.
12: The NFL goes down under. The Los Angeles Rams and the San Francisco 49ers play in Australia Friday, September 11th. More on these stories at townhall.com.
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22: 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Open Line provides you with the opportunity to call our live on-air studio line with any questions about the subject matter being discussed. 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And now, Open Line.
1: Well, Jackson, you get to be over on this side of the glass. Good to have you.
23: And thank you, sir.
1: Jim, too.
23: Hey, Jim.
11: Good morning.
1: Thanks for coming in.
11: Good
1: Everything's
11: to be here.
1: Good with you?
11: Oh, yeah.
1: Yeah, we talked Spam sandwiches yesterday. Again, my dad hated them during the military, and I know you texted Jackson talking about that yesterday, and you weren't a fan. You haven't had any either.
11: You know, I ate enough of them over in Southeast Asia on guard duty, though. You know, they were actually better sometimes than sea rations.
1: Okay.
11: Yeah,
1: but I know you talked to Jackson and myself yesterday. You have not had any since.
11: You know, I may have tasted one, but my wife doesn't buy it.
1: And, yeah, we never had it either.
11: I haven't requested it.
1: So for Christmas, don't get you any Spam.
11: No, I'll pass it on.
1: Okay. Yeah, thanks.
23: Not even with mustard?
11: Well, now mustard is a new dimension. I mean, that made...
1: You like that?
11: That made the damp sandwiches... edible.
1: Palatable.
11: And of course when you're out in a post and during the monsoon and the rain's coming down, what the heck, it was okay.
1: Yeah.
11: And
1: it fills the hole, as they
11: say.
1: You're
11: 19 years old, so you know,
1: you're hungry.
11: Yep.
1: Well, we've got our Alamir health update, and Eddie, do you like Spam?
24: You know, I do.
1: Do you?
24: Eat it very, I wouldn't say a lot, but I do enjoy it as a little treat every now and then.
23: Right, what? Out of the can, or do you have to have it fried?
24: You know, I fry it and put it into like a fried rice bowl. So
23: kids
24: like that too. So.
1: Well, I know in Hawaii, the residents there eat it a lot. That's one of their favorite things, from what I understand. But Eddie Reif, Director of Community Relations and Development. Once a month, Eddie, we get to check in with you, and you always bring great guests, too.
24: Yeah, you know, that's the easy part of my job is I'm surrounded by some really awesome people that are super knowledgeable about their different modalities and fields, and they're always something interesting to talk about. In healthcare, so I'm very happy to be able to do that with you guys once a month.
1: Yeah, so Sadie Enberg, how are you?
25: I'm great. How are you?
1: Yeah, doing well. Yeah, we're having a good day here. I know you're the Director of Rehabilitation Services at Alamir. We'll talk to you in just a second. But Eddie, did you go golfing on Monday with the with the chamber?
24: The Duffer's Delight. Yep.
1: How'd you do?
24: You know, we gave it a good run. We came in, I think we were tied for third or fourth.
1: Wow.
24: So we just came up short. So
1: yeah, good for you though. Wow.
24: Yeah, Yep.
1: Congrats. Yeah. Always fun. Yeah. I know you love to get out golfing and the weather all in all and hasn't been too bad for you, has it, this spring?
24: No. We've
1: a few challenges here and there.
24: It went from kind of the end of winter to right into summer real fast. There was not a whole lot of spring, so we're making do.
1: Yeah, for sure. Well, what's new? Always something exciting at Alamere.
24: Yeah, so a couple of new things. Again, as I always say, you know, we've got a few new providers starting this year. So we have Dr. Lauren Barnes, who's an OBGYN, who's coming here at the end of summer. So end of August, she'll be starting with us, so adding to our OB team. And then we have Dr. Charles Holliday, who's another orthopedic surgeon who's coming. He'll be here, I believe, in October. We've got a handful of other recruits that we're working on right now. So you know, that we're in the midst of our master facility planning, so that is going to be kind of dictating and telling us which direction we should be going, and as far as specialties, space planning, what we if we need to move departments around, make sure things are always as efficient and available as possible. And then one of the newer ones is we're actually relocating our urology team here today and tomorrow, so they're actually moving about 20 feet from their current location. They're moving into the vacated dermatology clinic that is right adjacent to them, just because that has some more space. We did a little bit of a remodel to increase the effectiveness of their space and create some more efficiencies for them. So that's actually happening today. So like I said, we're always moving and shaking over here at Alamere.
1: Yeah, I was in the not to get too deep into the woods, but
24: let's not break HIPAA here. Let's not break any HIPAA violations here.
1: But Matthew Peterson, I was over and visited with him in that urology department a couple of weeks back. Nice young man.
24: Yep, he's a great guy. Great dude from Alexandria, born and raised
1: here.
24: Yeah,
1: that's what I found.
24: His dad is Randy Peterson, former family medicine physician here in town. Now he lives in Buffalo, Minnesota. So we're super excited to have Dr. Peterson back here. And he and his young family, his wife Abby, and their two kiddos. So we're very excited to have them back here.
1: Yeah, nice family, no doubt about that. Well, anything else from you, Eddie?
24: No, I mean I'm just the appetizer. I want to see Sadie. She's got all the real fun information.
1: Yeah, good info. Well, let's dive in. Sadie, again to Enberg here. How long have you been a part of the Alamere team too?
25: I've been a part of Alamere about 2.5 years now.
1: Okay, are you from here or around the region at all?
25: I'm originally from Montevideo, so about an hour and a half south of here, but I did grow up coming to the Alec area as a kid. My grandparents used to have a cabin on the east end of Miltona, so Alec has always been near and dear to my heart. So when the opportunity came to move up here, I was all for it.
1: Well, I grew up in Wilmer. My mom and dad lived in Montevideo early in their marriage. My two older brother and sister, I'm the baby of six, but the first two lived in Montevideo, so nice community.
25: Yes, it's wonderful. I really enjoyed growing up there.
1: Yeah. Can you give us a little background, if you wouldn't mind?
25: Sure
1: again, otherwise, with you?
25: Yeah, so I'm originally from Montevideo. I did my undergraduate at Gustavus down in St. Peter. I started off as an athletic trainer, so that's where my first degree came from. I worked full-time as an athletic trainer in Cambridge, Minnesota after I graduated. I worked for the Alina Clinic out there, so doing some classic high school sports coverage as well as working in the clinic, a lot like the Heartland athletic trainers do. Then decided to go back to PT school. I went to St. Scholastica up in Duluth. Really loved that they had a rural emphasis on their program. You know, being from a small town, I knew I was going to be a smaller town person. I am not a big city kind of girl. So really enjoyed that program. And then afterwards was able to move actually back to Montevideo. But my first jobs were what used to be ACMC in Wilmer. And then I was down in Marshall for a bit. And then a full-time job opened in Montevideo, was a staff therapist there for a little over a year, and then was the director in Montevideo. And then about 2.5 years, saw the opportunity to come here to Alamere and moved up to Alec and been loving it ever since.
1: So being you grew up in a small town, you said you don't like big towns. Is this about the largest community? I mean, is this perfect for you right here?
25: This is perfect, honestly. Yeah. My family and I, we love the Alec area. It's big enough where you've got lots of opportunities and things to do, but small enough where you know the people, you can build some genuine relationships, and it doesn't feel like you're in the hustle and bustle of, like, the Twin Cities.
1: Well, you already pronounce it Alec. It's like you were born here instead of others who say Alex. Then you know they're not
25: Alec
1: from here.
25: Carlos, that was one of the first tests I had in my department when I started here was how do you say some things? And I think I passed. So,
1: good deal.
23: Well, you being physical therapy and Alec is really becoming a lot of retirement community. So you're working with older adults. What piqued your interest in that area?
25: I honestly love working with the whole lifespan, but part of my special interest and experience and background came in the fact that during my physical therapy training, I really leaned into what is called like vestibular rehabilitation. So working specifically with balance and dizziness sort of patients, and typically those become, our older adults. My first introduction to that was actually working with athletes with concussions. So that what sparked my interest. I have a special training as far as concussion management and rehab goes. Obviously my sports ortho background, but then leaning into that dizziness balance piece that also involves a lot of working with older adults as well. And I love working with older adults. It's great to connect with them, hear their life stories, what they want to keep doing, and hopefully keep them as engaged and active in doing what they want to do as long as possible.
23: We're hearing a pretty fair amount about falling too. I mean, how common is that really?
25: Honestly, falls are more common than people think. It's just kind of a question of if people are willing to own up to that they're happening. Honestly, as far as the current data goes, about 1 in 4 adults will report a fall each year. Of those ones that fall, 1 in 5 of them could potentially have a severe injury, whether it's a head injury, a fracture, something like that. And truly, falling is the leading cause of injury for adults over the age of 65. So it's a pretty notable concern. Thankfully, many of them that do occur are just, a little blip in the radar, no significant injury, maybe was a true honest accident, like a slippery surface. We live in Minnesota, so everyone knows the risks of ice. But there are definitely some other things that can factor into that and become a fall risk that can somewhat compound, and we want to try to mitigate that as much as possible.
1: I know as people get older, some tend to kind of lose their balance. Why do you think that declines over the years?
25: There's actually, quite a few reasons that can factor into that. In general, sometimes it can just be because people are just less active. Balance is one of those things. If you don't use it, you lose it. It's really easy to get your world to kind of start shrinking if you're starting to think like, oh, maybe I shouldn't do that anymore. Oh, maybe I should avoid that. When really, if we can keep up your strength and your activity and things like that, then, you're well and able to do a lot of the things that you want and should be able to do. Decreasing vision as people age is a big one too. That's definitely a big part of balance, or as neuropathy might start to creep up with people. And as people are getting older, a lot of times there are maybe more medical conditions that can factor in. And usually with that comes more medications and like side effects of medications, and like polypharmacy can become an issue and contribute to fall risk too.
23: So does that mean we should have made more of a point to keep riding the tilt-a-whirl at the fair and stuff?
25: It can be, unless you're a motion sick kind of person, but even then we can sort of train some of that out. But the more activity as far as in walking, being out and about, being engaged, pushing those balance things, the tilt-a-whirl, that's quite the vestibular experience. But I won't fault you if you're one that loves it.
1: So I'm kind of curious. I've heard, tell me if I'm wrong, I don't know if I read it or heard it somewhere, that reason why older people shuffle, it's that they have trouble with their feelings in their feet. Is there a correlation with that?
25: Yeah, that can be a factor sometimes. And honestly, that can contribute to a fall as well with that neuropathy piece. The sensation in their feet isn't quite as strong, and so they try to get as much input as they can, and that might mean dragging their feet so they can continue to feel it in space. It could be a strength issue where if they're losing strength in their hips and they're having trouble just picking their legs up, and that's causing their feet to shuffle. There are some disease processes that can affect that as well. So it can be, many reasons that could contribute to shuffling of feet. But if you're not clearing your feet, it's really easy to catch a toe, and then down a person can go.
1: Uh-oh.
23: Are there some things that maybe people should be looking for that would go, okay, you need to go see somebody, maybe a therapist, because you don't want to become a fall victim?
25: Right, yeah. Anytime a person's feeling just generally unsteady, whether you know what might be causing it or not, it's always a good thing to seek out help. There's plenty of people out there to help and evaluate those things. If they are noticing those issues like shuffling their feet, if maybe they are always typically like seeking something to hang on to, or furniture cruising, furniture surfing, as we call that, if they're hopping from, you know, maybe keeping a hand on a wall to then maybe hand on a counter, hand on the couch as they move from place to place. And two, if they're just kind of retracting and, you know, backing out of activities that they used to enjoy and seeming a little bit more reserved and trying to almost like play it safe. Like I said, we want to keep people out there and doing those things. So if you're starting to notice that either in yourself or in family members, it's definitely worth having a conversation. Worst case scenario, they go through an evaluation, everything checks out, and we just say, hey, you know, you're still good to go do those things. But if something comes up, then we can address those issues and try to rehab that, improve their function and get them back to doing what they want to do.
1: Well, kind of speaking of that, I know you have balance assessments and even a fall prevention program. Who's typically kind of ideal for that? Both of those?
25: Really, anyone that has balance concerns or a history of falls. Once you have a fall, you are unfortunately a bit more likely to have that happen again, but not to say that's a guarantee. But anyone that has any form of balance concerns, has a history of falls, those are really the people that would benefit from an assessment for sure.
1: Okay.
23: And how do you do that assessment?
25: So we have patients come visit us here in the clinic. They get a referral from their provider, and then usually it's going to be a physical therapist that will visit with them, but also OTs are involved with the independent living, healthy aging piece as well. But from a balance standpoint, we will get definitely an in-depth and pretty thorough history from the patient, talking about have they had issues in the past, what are they noticing now, any vision concerns, sensation issues, weaknesses, acute illnesses, strokes, family histories, neuropathy, anything like that. So we do really have a pretty detailed conversation about the history and the factors that could be potentially contributing to any imbalance. We'll do physical assessments as well, looking at range of motion, because tight hamstrings and tight calves, that can kind of push a person backwards. So if they're lacking range of motion, that might be an easy fix where we can free up some movement for them. Do they have any weakness issues, especially in the legs, where maybe their glutes or their quads or things aren't quite so strong and supporting them as they should? That could be another area of intervention. And we also definitely do some specific balance testing. We can look at balance under different conditions, whether they're balancing on firm ground, on uneven or soft ground, or a foam surface. We look at how they walk. You know, are they shuffling their feet? Do they weave? Are they able to, you know, get one foot in front of the other? Or are they kind of short stepping things? So looking at the quality of their gait, are there things that we can tweak and improve there? And then for some patients, if it sounds like it truly is that vestibular inner ear system that's causing their balance issues, then we can specifically test those with some video goggles that we have, some position testing. And it's honestly great if it's a simple like BPPV issue, where those crystals in your ear get loose, because that's kind of the one silver bullet PT has. If someone has BPPV and that's causing them to be dizzy, well, we can put those crystals back, and then people will feel a lot better really quickly.
1: Cool.
23: Oh, I've had it happen.
25: Yeah.
23: So, yeah, it's pretty amazing.
1: Huh. Well, so, interesting.
23: So what kind of things could people do right now before they would end up having to go in and get some fall things done? What could they do right now?
25: What can they do right now? They can definitely try to, you know, stay active, stay exercising, stay engaged. Like I said, balance is a, if you don't use it, you lose it sort of situation. But I always say that with the disclaimer that we want people to be doing those things as safely as possible. We don't need to go out and be reckless trying to say like, oh, they said, you know, go out and do the things. Well, let's also be smart about it too. but also looking at their environment, are there things in the home that could be contributing as a risk? Are there a lot of throw rugs around where they live? That's absolutely a tripping hazard for people. Are there narrow walkways where they're maybe bumping into things or can easily, like, you know, hook an elbow, catch a toe, something like that? If there's any poor lighting, like I said, vision is a huge part of balance as well. So, you know, not only combating the fact that sometimes people's vision decline as they age, well, if there's poor lighting, that can definitely cause an issue as well. And if you live in a place that has stairs, do they have railings? We absolutely emphasize the importance of railings to every patient that we see. And so that's a simple fix too, where if we can just give something for people to hang on to, then that will make that stair situation in the home a whole lot safer.
1: I know many older adults become fearful about experiencing a fall. How important is rebuilding confidence, too, for someone's recovery?
25: Oh, confidence is huge. You know, it's really easy to be kind of scared and back out of things that you once used to love to do, especially if you've already experienced a fall and know kind of the fear of the fact, you know, whether something serious happened or not. We always thank our lucky stars when it's just a simple stumble. People can get up and carry on about their life. There was no fracture or anything like that. But there is the risk of something significant happening with a fall. And sometimes people, you know, we want you to be aware of the risks and issues and concerns. However, I don't want that to be a limiting factor to keep people from being active participants in their life. So that's where really working to get safely back into doing what they want to do, whether that's something they can do on their own or they need us for. We really help reinstill that confidence in our patients. So then when they are done with us, they can go back out, do what they want to do and know that they have the skills to do that effectively.
23: And how big a deal are shoes?
25: Shoes are huge. So
1: no platform shoes?
25: No, yeah, probably not the Herman Munster ones.
1: Yeah, right.
25: I mean, as stylish as they are, but Herman Munsters. But we definitely want those to be nice and secure on the feet. The convenience of slip-ons is absolutely understandable. However, that is kind of a trip and a fall risk waiting to happen. So the secured feet or secured shoes, like a tennis shoe, something like that, with good support and really good tread on it is nice too. Slippers, again, the convenience of in a home, but again, they probably don't have much tread or grip to them, and then that can just create another issue that is easily preventable too. So good quality footwear that's secure and has a good grip is important.
1: Yeah, I know you did bring up about medications a little bit or even chronic health conditions. They are a factor too, correct?
25: Correct. So it can be, you know, with those chronic health conditions, as they may or may not build over time and adding medications onto that, there is definitely the better living through chemistry. And we absolutely have some wonderful pharmacists, wonderful physicians, things like that. But inherently, there is a risk as you start to add medications to your routine. Then it's a risk and benefit concern and just making sure that those medications work well together as they should, but also being mindful of any side effects as well. So sometimes that can just all come together and can create an issue, but then we look at that, we evaluate that, we, you know, see with the physician providers, nurse practitioners, mid-levels, pharmacists, whoever needs to be involved as far as making those medication decisions, what's the best way to optimize that for our patients? Because ultimately, that might be necessary, and that is absolutely fine. We just want to make sure that we're doing everything that we can to lower that risk.
23: So what's the big thing here at the end? What's the one big takeaway that you would have for people?
25: I would say that, honestly, there are many things that are under your control to help improve your balance, improve or decrease your fall risk, keep you active and engaged, and we want you to take advantage of those opportunities. So, like I said, there are things people can do on their own to start already, but if there's any concerns at all, there are absolutely people out there that are willing and more than happy to help. So we want people to be active, engaged, safely participating, doing all the things that they want to do, live life to their fullest, and just stay active.
1: So, Sadie, if people want to learn more about therapy services or even schedule an appointment, how can they do so?
25: So we would love if they would like to have an appointment to reach out to their primary care provider for a referral, send it on over to us. When we get that, we would reach out to those folks to schedule an appointment. But if anyone has any general rehab concerns or questions they want to ask, we are primarily located at the Pavilion Building here at Alamere, and I do have a few physical therapists out at the YMCA as well. But our main number to get a hold of our department is 320-762-6079, and we would be happy to answer any questions that people have.
1: Well, Sadie, as we wrap things up, I'm going to play this for you, too. the Munsters theme. So,
25: I grew up on that show. It's such a great
1: It is, yeah. So there you go. Well, keep smiling. Have a great day. Eddie, you always bring great guests. I know I say it every month, but this was another key interview, too, to alert our listeners, because I know a lot of people deal with this problem.
24: Well, you can keep saying it, because I'm going to keep bringing it.
1: I know you will. I know it. Well, I don't know if we'll be able to play the Munsters theme for our next month's guest, but we always find something fun to connect with them. So thank you, Eddie. Have a great day, and we'll talk soon. Sadie, good meeting you, too, over the phone.
25: Yes, great to talk with you. Have a great day.
1: Yeah.
23: Thank you, guys.
1: All right, Alamir Health Update. Very interesting. Yeah, so that was great. Well, we are going to move on. I've got to get rid of... I hate to say that that way, but got to clear a couple of lines here before we bring in another friend, Lainey Berg from Alternative Senior Care. Hi, Lainey.
2: Hi, good morning.
1: Did you grow up on the Munsters?
2: I sure did, but I always liked Grandpa Munster.
1: I wonder why. I'm trying to think. He was always funny. He'd hang upside down, too.
2: Yeah. Yeah.
1: Yeah. Well, cool. Well, how's everything? You know, you had a busy week last week, didn't you?
2: Right. We did. We had my son's graduation, and then the following week, this last weekend, was our daughter Hannah's wedding. So we've had a lot of personal events. But then at the same time, we're getting our new office ready there on Fillmore Street. Yeah.
1: Boy, a lot going on.
2: Yeah.
1: In the Berg household and beyond.
2: Yeah.
1: Well, yeah. So your new location, if you wouldn't mind telling everyone, I've driven by there and great location.
2: It's in the works. Yeah, we're right on 610 Fillmore. We're in Suite 10. So we're sandwiched between Trum Drug and Woodset. So we're right off the Fillmore Street and just a block away from... the other side of Broadway, so it's pretty easy to get to.
1: Yeah, well, you can enjoy summer and your independence, too, with the help of Alternative Senior Care, can't people out there?
2: Right. We provide private duty personal assistants and nurses, and sometimes when the summer hits, people want to do a little bit more outings, going for walks outside, taking them to summer concerts. Some clients have family events like graduations and weddings that they like to help with.
1: Or moving.
2: So yep, exactly. So we're helping people wherever they're at. We have a lot of clients too that come to their lake home in the summer. So they're just seasonal clients. And then we help their loved ones, their wife or husband or mom or, you know, whoever needs help on a regular basis there or seasonal. So we're ready to help however you need us to help.
1: Yeah, I hadn't even thought of that, but that certainly makes sense. And with that too, you can help people with what? Homemaking, cooking, grilling out even this summer too.
2: Right. We do a lot of that. We've even taken clients out fishing and brought the food back and the caregiver, they had a meal, you know, things like that. But we do our typical caregiving, personal cares, nurse visits, med setups, wound care, foot care, things of that nature. But we also do those other visits as a client requests and try to make it a really fun summer for the clients.
1: Well, and as you said, I know we've talked about this in the past. I mean, even taking them out fishing, you really do, people that work for you really become kind of part of their family, and that socialization is so key too.
2: Right. And when they get to know the person, and maybe we're just coming in on a weekly basis to do some cleaning and just checking in, if their needs start taking effect, maybe they're a medical condition and having now they need some more help, the caregiver that they know, they trust is in place to be able to help them with a little bit more as they need. And we call that following their health journey.
1: Well, incredible what you're able to do to be able to keep our loved ones in their home longer where people often do thrive. How can people set up a free, no obligation assessment?
2: Sure. They can give us a call at 866-352-3350 or visit us at our website at alternativeseniorcare.net and on Facebook, Alternative Senior Care.
1: And I'm sure, too, with people coming into the area, people from the cities, even down Missouri, Kansas, et cetera, coming up here to the Lakes area, you probably are hiring. I know you this time of the year is probably key for that. So if people are looking for a new challenge, a new opportunity, you could have that for them.
2: Right. We're always looking for people with a compassionate heart, and we have a full paid training program for those that this would be a new skill to them. But we're always looking for people that are interested in helping seniors and our veterans and have flexibility. We do very part-time to full-time, so it's really a nice summer job as well, but we do like to have consistency. So we do have some teachers and college students that help in the summer, but they kind of impact in helping our influx of late clients or our summer clients. But yeah, we do try to keep things pretty consistent and offer those flexible hours too.
1: All right. Lainey, always good checking in with you. I hope you have a great Thursday, Friday, and into the weekend. We'll talk soon.
2: Yeah, that sounds good. Have a very blessed week.
1: Yeah, you too. Lainey Berg there, again, operations manager and co-owner of Alternative Senior Care, celebrating their 21st year of serving Central and West Central Minnesota. We'll take a break. Our friend from Love, Inc., we've got Aaron Feltman with us, and we'll talk to him. Big event going on at the RCC this Saturday. More with Aaron next.
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6: This is Weatherology. I'm meteorologist Jennifer Wojcicki with your Alexandria Lakes area forecast. Skies will become mostly sunny here for today with a high in the low 80s. Tonight, chance for showers and thunderstorms. Cloudy skies develop, a low near 59. By Friday, chance for showers and storms. Blend of clouds and sunshine develops, high of 80 degrees. And Saturday, mostly sunny, high of 86. Sunday, chance for rain and storms, late, a high of 89. For KXRA, I'm meteorologist Jennifer Wojcicki. Currently, it's 65.
11: Thank you, Jennifer. I'm showing 66 here in the Lakes area, and we have cloudy skies. Wind out of the south at 15 miles per hour, humidity 83%, barometric pressure 29.92 inches. And the time is 9:38, and time to take it on back to the Open Line Studio, sponsored by Integrity Title. And here are Mark and Jackson.

0: Well, thanks, Jim, and we are back. Jackson and yours truly, Mark Anthony, and we have Aaron Feltman. How you doing, Aaron? Good seeing you again.
1: Good to see you guys. Well, thanks for having me back.
0: Oh, yeah. We had you in a couple of weeks ago talking about asking people if they want to donate to Love, Inc. with any items around the home. Well, now, coming up, boy, this Saturday, you've got the actual garage sale, don't you?
1: It is here. So we are in full swing there at the RCC, the new Prime West building there. And we have been sorting donations all morning already. Mm. So we opened the doors at 8 this morning, and it's amazing the
2: people
1: piles.
2: Are lined up there for you?
1: Yep. Nice. Yeah, people lined up, and we've got probably about, I would guess, around 30 volunteers that are there running carts, sorting everything, and putting it out on tables and stuff. So,
0: who are a lot of your volunteers? A lot of people who just believe in the mission, people from area churches.
1: You kind of hit it on the head there. Yeah, a lot of people that have just kind of fallen in love with Love, Inc. and what we do, but also just the way that this community garage sale serves the community. So we get a lot of volunteers from local churches and just some of our normal Love, Inc. volunteers as well. And, they just kind of come out in droves. I think last year we had about 157 volunteers just over the course of those
0: That's
1: few days.
0: That's incredible.
1: So, yeah. So it's a great way to fill that need in the community as well for those looking
2: to volunteer. You kind of need that many people because there is a lot of stuff over there.
1: we've kind of proclaimed it as Minnesota's largest garage sale until we're proved otherwise.
0: Yeah. So,
1: but it's huge.
2: So are you a fan of garage sailing in your other life?
1: Yeah, sure. So I used to love to do it. Now I'm kind of at the point in my life where I'm bringing more boxes than I'm leaving with, which is a good sign. So
0: My wife's Tracy's kind of that way too. She used to love to do garage sales. That's really not my thing. As a kid, my mom and dad with six kids, at times you had to have them not only to get rid of stuff, but also, you know, make a little money. And I'd get rid of some old toys and make a little money. But in this case, the things you donate all go to a great cause.
1: Yep. So anything that's donated here will stay local. We also believe in giving a little bit as well. So we work with the Mercy Orphanage. We've had many of our volunteers go serve over there. And so we do give a small percentage to them. But everything else stays right here in our community so that we can fulfill gas cards and grocery cards and Transformational Tuesday classes and just kind of help those needs that are right here in our community. So
0: where is that orphanage? You said
1: that one
0: over
1: is in,
0: there.
1: Haiti.
0: Oh, it's in
1: India. Sorry.
0: India. Really?
1: So Mercy Orphanage. And then so we help out with that. And that's kind of how it started years and years ago, is they did it and gave to that and then found more local opportunities to give. So now it's kind of flip-flopped a little bit.
2: You're not sending stuff from the garage sale.
1: That'd be tempting too. Load up a pallet and send it over. But we work with them, and that's been a huge blessing to them, as well as just the community outreach that we have. You know, the people that give and know that it's staying local is huge. And what a difference it makes here in our community, you know. So like I said, fuel cards and grocery cards during people's times of need, and we all know that those times seem to be increasing right now. So
2: how many people do you deal with on a daily basis, average?
1: Oh boy, every day is different, I like to say, but I would guess we have probably 5 to 10, you know, phone calls, stop-ins, you know, shoppers. We do have our own like little retail giveaway store for any of the clients in need and stuff too. So every day is different, but yeah, I bet I'd have to run the numbers again. It's been a while, but I'm guessing there's probably 30 to 40 people a week that we try to have a contact with and serve in some way. And then just like our last group of classes for Transformational Tuesdays, we graduated 35 people out of a 10-week class session.
0: Very nice.
1: So, and those are parenting classes, boundaries, Bible 101, Bible 102, affirming potential, and then like successful living classes, teaching
2: finance
1: them
2: type of things too.
1: Yeah, faith and finances and budgeting, and just really trying to come alongside people, help them get back on their feet. You know, we've set it 100 times, but we believe in a hand up, not just a right. handout. So,
0: do you teach some of those classes yourself? I know you're the executive right. director. You've got a lot on your plate, but do you...
1: I haven't this last session, okay. but like during the life skills class and stuff like that, I'll step in and help with some of those. And then a lot of, how do I say, like not direct mentoring, but just working with the clients and making sure that they're getting their needs and their graduation presents and stuff like that. So when they sign up for the classes and, hey, I need a washer and dryer, I get to be one of the ones that delivers the washer and dryer, which is wonderful and horrible all at the same time, because it's great to see their faces. But some of the buildings in this town were not made to have washers and dryers go up and down steps very easily. So
0: a little work.
1: A little tight spaces, but it works. So we're getting there. So.
0: And again, we've talked about this. As you know, my wife's at New Life. She's the office manager. And so I have a little insight on our church and many others donate to Love Inc. Yep. And it's kind of... what would we call it? That central point for helping people.
1: You bet. Yeah, we're kind of a clearinghouse is what we call it. Okay. So most, if you have somebody come into the church with a need, you know, that's why they kind of support us so that we can help, how do I say it, dictate whether it's a worthy need or not, or work with the proper community resources in town to make sure that they're getting the proper resources rather than just a, oh, here's a gas card. I hope we don't see you again, you know, kind of a deal. So we really kind of use that clearinghouse to do an intake and to vet the needs, I guess is what I'm trying to say, you know, and make sure that we've got such a wonderful community with nonprofits and organizations that give. So trying to find out who's working with who and how can we give without just enabling them to move to the next organization, you know, and make that cyclical exchange there. So we try to work with the others in town and say, are you working with them? Okay, we are too. Let's split our resources then and find out who can give the best resources to that typical need.
0: Yeah, again, you're trying to make sure, as you said, you're trying to give them a hand up instead of a hand down. I remember a case when I was a small kid. We were in the cities, and a guy came up to my dad and wanted food, and he asked for some money. And my dad said, I will gladly take you into this restaurant right here. Well, the guy didn't want that. Yeah. Evidently, he must have had some type of addiction problem. Right. And that's what you're trying to address.
1: Yeah.
0: It's not that you're not caring, because your whole existence is about caring and trying to help people. But at times, people with addiction do use some ploys, and you're trying to help them.
1: Yeah,
0: get on the right path, aren't you?
1: You're right. Yeah, and it's one thing to find out what their need is. Well, if I need a grocery cart every 2 weeks, then what's going on? You know, are you using the proper resources? Are you using the food shelves? Are you using your EBT stuff? Are you using just cash, or are you spending it where you shouldn't be spending it?
2: Yeah, so, living beyond your means,
1: right?
2: Kind of. So there's a lot of those too.
1: Yeah, how can we come alongside you, make sure that we get you on a budget and get you the right help at the right time, versus just, oh well, we helped with your groceries for this long, but in the meantime, your rent was falling behind. Mm-hmm. So how do we do life together with them and get them on the right track again? So
0: today and tomorrow, two big drop-off days going on as we speak.
1: Yep. So if you've got anything to drop off for the garage sale, it's at the Prime West RCC. And what we have signs posted there. But if you pull in the main stoplight area and follow the signs around to the donation drop-off, we've got volunteers there that'll help unload your car and bring them in. If it's a donation that you feel needs a receipt, we've got those available as well. And we're open today till 7 and again till 5 o'clock tomorrow. So 8 to 5 tomorrow. And we'll help take it right out of your car and everything for you. If you're curious on if we accept it or not, rather than call Love Inc., just go to loveincdouglas.org and click on the garage sale link, and it'll give you a list of acceptable and unacceptable donations. So we don't need any hazardous waste or anything like that, or electronics that we have to try
0: old
1: to
0: tires
1: pay to get rid of. You know, but we're willing to take a lot of things there, but just make sure you check that list if it's questionable.
2: I was going
1: to
2: ask you about it. Do you have somebody that says, no, this is junk, or what happens after the garage sale is over?
1: Yep. So we do have somebody there that's kind of helping manage that list. We have that list posted right there as well when you drop off. But, you know, if it's an old exercise equipment that's 35 years old and we can't get rid of it, we're not going to take it for you and put it in our dumpster or anything like that. But we do have a couple different options. We take anything that we can't sell. And we have all a bunch of other nonprofits that come through on Saturday and shop for free for their local resources here in town. And then whatever we can't get rid of, we load up in a U-Haul and we donate to disabled veterans and savers out of St. Cloud. So we usually will fill a 25-foot U-Haul truck yet on Saturday afternoon.
2: Yeah, like a multi-level sorting thing going on there.
1: Yeah, and we've worked with them for years, and they've been great this year. They actually just gave us some giant pallet bins to put stuff in and help save us a bunch of time on cleanup and getting rid of it and stuff too. But yeah, try to get rid of as much as we can so we don't have to worry about that. But $5 a bag and like $25 for a full cart. So come on out. And the actual garage sale Saturday morning from 7 to 3. If you bring a non-perishable food item, again, unexpired, non-perishable, bring those. And we'll get you a little bit early access. About 6:50, we open the doors for those that have brought those
0: items. That's nice. So, yeah. But that's great. So again, you fill a bag, five.

0: that we do price those accordingly. We're not going to gouge anybody for that, but we know that they've got a little more value. Right. And again, that's going towards a good cause here in town. Yeah. So we just, if we've got something marked on there and you don't like it, make an offer and we'll see what we can do.
1: Yeah, I see acceptable donations, lawn and garden tools, old and new hand tools, power tools, arts and craft items too. Yep. I mean, plumbing, electrical materials, new building supplies, again, washers, dryers, refrigerators, and stoves 10 years or newer.
0: Right.
1: So you get quite a few of those too along the way?
0: We do get a few of those. A lot of the washers and dryers, they actually, we're kind of one of the only nonprofits in town that'll take those besides like Habitat. But we refurbish those and give those out to our clients as graduation gifts. So they're kind of a premium for them.
1: Sure.
0: But yeah, we get some small appliances. I think I saw a mini fridge there already this morning, bright and early. We get, I can't remember the guy's rotisserie, but we got set it and forget it. If you need one of those, we've got it.
1: Wow. Yeah.
0: And so we get a lot of little items. We can't fully test everything, but if it plugs in and turns on, we'll put it out. And, you know, you can fill your bag with that, too. So
1: I see books, toys, games, baby items, other clothing. But please, no stained, soiled, torn items.
0: Right, yeah.
2: This is not your dump.
0: Right, exactly. You know, we want to be able to serve our community well and give them things that they would want. So if you don't want it because it's got, cat urine on it or yes, something like that, throw it away on your trash there. But in other words, if it's in good shape and it looks usable, we try to do that. And, you know, even large blankets and stuff like that, if they're in good shape, if we can't sell them, we'll bring them to Savers or give them to Humane Society or whoever wants those, to help out with dog blankets and stuff like that. So there's a lot of needs you can fill for $5, when you fill those bags.
1: So you're helping out through this other organization certainly as well. We only have about 30 seconds. Yep. Anything else you want to bring up?
0: No, just very excited to do this again. And 7 to 3 on Saturday. Come on out. And if you have donations, feel free to bring them by till 7 o'clock tonight and 5 o'clock tomorrow night. So,
1: do you look forward to Sunday being able to rest on the Sabbath?
0: I do.
1: But you probably have some things after.
0: I still run the U-Haul down to Savers, but that drive back is so relaxing all of a sudden.
1: I bet.
0: But yeah,
1: decompress a little bit.
0: You bet.
1: Well, thanks for all you do, Aaron. Yeah.
0: Thank you.
1: We'll see you there at the RCC.
0: Sounds
1: Prime
0: great.
1: West. So thanks. We'll talk tomorrow on Friday.
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2: It's time for the market update here on the Linder Farm Network. And joining us, Christy Van On, Van On & Company, Alexandria. Christy, why the lower look today to corn and soybeans?
3: Yeah, I just think that you're building in this forecast that continues to be rather favorable for crop development. You're adding a lot of moisture into some of the driest areas. Throughout parts of Minnesota, you've seen some nice rains. I know there's still pockets of dry concerns, but we continue to see this forecast that leans towards warm and above average precipitation chances. And I think that is just

0: showing you that the forecast moving forward is pretty ideal. And you look around and you just see the crop growth that we've seen. I think you're hitting kind of the pause button on these markets. Also, managed money has been so aggressive at adding length here leading up to this time frame. And so I'd be really curious to see this Friday what they did Tuesday to Tuesday, because I do think you're going to see another round of massive liquidation into these markets, making some bad trade a couple days ago for corn and then making that bad trade here today when you broke through the 40-day moving average for soybeans. So it's bringing out some selling pressure, and we're getting to some levels that we're actually going to be looking at being buyers sooner rather than later here.
1: And livestock futures. Well, today we are looking at higher cattle and feeder cattle, lean hogs on the lower side. And that news of that confirmed case of the New World screwworm in southern Texas.
0: Yeah, I think that's the driving force right now in these markets. And I think that the screwworm issue is going to be kind of hard to adjust, because I think initially you see that negativity that it might bring people away from wanting to purchase beef. But really when it comes down to it, we don't have any room for a lack of inventory or production in beef. And so if this sets some things back, that's not going to be good for this market. So finally coming to the buy side. It's very quiet for the hog markets right now. I mean, you look at the chart and you said, hey, a couple days ago we made such a beautiful reversal off some really key support levels, but it's just lacking that momentum to build off of that right now.
1: And Christy, as far as that New World screwworm case, though, that has, I mean, it has nothing to do with food safety, or it's not
0: absolutely
1: even a disease.
0: It's just going to be that market sentiment, kind of that same situation whenever you hear some sort of disease issue with pork. It has nothing to do about consumption, but some people will shy away from it, even though it's completely safe in the product.
1: Thank you, Christy. Christy Van On and Company, Alexandria. July corn 423 and a quarter, down 8 1/4. December 452 and a half, down 7 1/4. July soybeans 1130 and a half, down 23 1/2. November 1145 and a half, down 21 3/4. And live cattle June up 165, August up 235. August feeder cattle up 512, September up 532. Lean hogs June 95, 22 down 82, July 10105 down 92, and the Dow Industrial Average is up 639. This is a Linder Farm Network.
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7: 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We're coming up at the top of the hour, at which time we'll bring you news. 66 degrees, cloudy skies, wind out of the south, the 13 is 10 o'clock.
8: News this hour from Town Hall. I'm John Scott. The Trump administration says the House vote to pass a war powers resolution to limit the president's power and the conflict with Iran will be ineffective.
9: While Secretary of State Marco Rubio and the Trump administration have maintained,
10: Operation Epic Fury is concluded. We achieved the objectives of that operation.
9: Arguing the War Powers Act does not apply, and the president said he's not seeking congressional sign-off.
11: Nobody's ever asked for it before. It's never been used before. Why should we be different?
9: Ben Thomas, Washington.
8: Hezbollah rejecting the latest ceasefire agreement reached between Israel and the Lebanese government, demanding a complete Israeli withdrawal. The announcement came as Israeli strikes killed at least four people and a UN peacekeeper killed in the crossfire. Hezbollah's leaders said the agreement's demand that Hezbollah fighters leave southern Lebanon under fire would mean surrender, defeat, and achieving the enemy's goals. The ongoing fighting in Lebanon, where Israeli forces have seized large swaths of the south, threatens efforts to end the Iran war and reopen the Strait of Hormuz. No questions about a fatal bus crash in Virginia last weekend.
12: A commercial bus crash in Virginia that killed five people and injured dozens of others has raised questions about the driver, the company that employed him, and the overall safety of the industry. It's not yet clear what could have prevented last week's crash. Still, it highlights the inherent dangers whenever a bus or semi-truck crashes into other vehicles. Collision avoidance technology has become standard on many new cars, but commercial buses still lack it despite federal recommendations and proposed regulations to require them. Keith Peters, Washington.
8: And there's still been no announcement that President Trump plans to attend an NBA Finals game at New York's Madison Square Garden next week. The Knicks lead that series one game to none. More on these stories at townhall.com.
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8: The United Nations calculates nation-sized environmental footprints for AI and data centers in the coming years, and with that, some very large numbers. Correspondent Julie Walker has more in this report.
14: According to a United Nations University report, the environmental footprint of data centers already rivals some of the world's largest countries. The report also predicts their water and energy use and pollution will double in just 4 years as the use of AI grows. The report issued Wednesday found that last year, global data centers used 448 trillion watt hours of electricity, and that electricity produced about 208 million tons of carbon dioxide, about the same amount as Argentina. The study focused on energy use and did not examine the massive amount of water used to cool data centers. I'm Julie Walker.
8: News and analysis at townhall.com. A legendary football coach is lending support to a college sports bill as two major conferences push back.
15: Former Alabama football coach Nick Saban has testified in support of a bipartisan bill to overhaul college athletics. Saban told the Senate Commerce Committee Wednesday that it's time to, quote, tap the brakes, end quote, on a system where players can increasingly earn millions of dollars while moving freely between schools. The leaders' committee held the hearings as they push legislation that they hope can break the congressional gridlock over how to regulate college athletics. The SEC and Big Ten opposed the bill and said it, quote, leaves critical issues unresolved. I'm Geffen Coolball.
8: College football playoff times for this year and the dates have been announced. The games are being played on ABC, ESPN, TNT, and True TV. More on these stories at townhall.com.
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20: This is Weatherology. I'm meteorologist Jennifer Wojcicki with your Alexandria Lakes area forecast. Skies will become mostly sunny here for today with a high in the low 80s. Tonight, chance for showers and thunderstorms. Cloudy skies develop, a low near 59. By Friday, chance for showers and storms. Blend of clouds and sunshine develops, high of 80 degrees. And Saturday, mostly sunny, high of 86. Sunday, chance for rain and storms, late, a high of 89. For KXRA, I'm meteorologist Jennifer Wojcicki.
7: Thank you, Jennifer. Currently in the Alexandria Lakes area, we have 66 degrees under partly cloudy skies. Wind out of the south at 13. Humidity is up there yet at 88%. Barometric pressure 29.92 inches. And of course, it sounds like we have more rain on the way. Personally, I had an unofficial 0.4 inch in my rain gauge here in the northwest part of Alexandria. Welcome precip, to say the least. The time is 10:06. AM, and we'll have Mark Anthony with local and regional news right after these messages.
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24: Coming up in this newscast, more rain and thunderstorms are possible tonight through tomorrow across the area. And the Star Tribune is announcing that they're laying off 15% of its workforce. And the Alexandria Blizzard have a new management arrangement. We'll have more on those stories and many others. But first, a man from Otter Tail County has been charged for fleeing from police after speeding on his motorcycle. Authorities say Eldon Sarek, 26, of Fergus Falls, made his first court appearance on Monday for fleeing from law enforcement. Prosecutors say a Fergus Falls police officer saw a motorcycle speed past him at speeds of near 80 miles per hour. The officer reportedly pursued the motorcycle around the city, but called the pursuit off due to heavy traffic. On Friday, police received security footage from an area business, leading investigators to identify Sarek as the driver. Police located and confronted him, and he initially denied speeding, but later admitted to driving the bike at the time of that incident. And nearly 500 firefighters and emergency personnel from all across the region are in Grand Rapids this week for Minnesota's largest wildfire training event. This will sharpen their skills as the state heads into the peak wildfire season. Spokeswoman Samantha Ballas is with the Minnesota Incident Command System.
25: It is designed to train participants to national standards. So whatever people learn here at Fire Academy, they can take and they can work all across the country with it.
24: By the way, both classroom instruction and hands-on field training exercises do occur throughout this week. And underway right now, motorists traveling on I-94 between Highway 79 near Evansville and the Otter Tail Grand County line, or County Road 26 overpass, will encounter reduced speeds and one-lane traffic in each direction. MnDOT says as of yesterday, westbound lanes are now closed. Traffic will be directed onto the eastbound lanes while crews begin concrete resurfacing of westbound I-94. Through October, there will be one lane to head-to-head traffic through that project area. Central Specialties Incorporated, based here in Alexandria, is the prime contractor for the $18.8 million project. Well, Minnesota is expanding its electric vehicle charging infrastructure with a new station in the Twin Cities. MnDOT Program Administrator Beth Kallestad says,
0: we started with our three interstates, I-94, I-35, and I-90, and this station is one of three that is in operational status of that group of first 24 locations that we funded. Twin Cities metro area definitely has the most charging infrastructure right now.
24: By the way, Kallestad says the next round of funding later this summer will go towards charging stations here in greater Minnesota. By the way, there are a number of charging stations located in and around the Alexandria Lakes area. And the Minnesota Department of Health reminds you that every swimmer brings extra something with them into the swimming pool, be that germs, sweat, skin, and other things that end up in the pool. They say while pool chemicals kill most germs quickly, some can survive for days. They say help keep pools healthy for everyone. Don't swim when sick with diarrhea. Shower before swimming. Take kids on regular bathroom breaks and avoid swallowing any pool water. Keep germs out of the water and water out of your mouth. For more details on that, go to the Minnesota Department of Health's website. Well, the Star Tribune will lay off 15% of its workforce, including at least 15 journalists. The paper announced the layoffs are necessary as data shows fewer people are turning to physical media for the news. Jeff Day, a reporter and co-chair of the Star Tribune's labor union, says the union will fight this decision. And Minnesota's Take a Kid Fishing Weekend takes place this Friday through Sunday. During this time, Minnesota residents 16 or older can fish without a license when accompanied by a child 15 or younger. In addition to the Take a Kid Fishing rules, all anglers can fish without a license statewide through this Monday. This temporary bonus is due to a pause in license sales while the DNR transitions to a new electronic licensing system. By the way, if you don't own any fishing equipment, you can borrow rods, reels, and basic tackle for free at participating Minnesota State Parks. For more on that, go to the DNR website. Well, the Alexandria Blizzard are entering a new chapter with updated management, bringing fresh leadership and energy to the organization. Jeff Krause talks about the process of the new lease arrangement.
1: Opportunity was brought to me. This started probably about January when finally got the deal done. So it was brought to our opportunity to see if I would put a management team together to lease the team from our current owners, Chris and Mitri Canavati. And I put a team together and we were able to get that done.
24: By the way, the management team will include Jeff Krause, Jeff James, and Matt Johnson. Jeff Krause says this, too.
1: Basically, what we are, we're a management team, and we're taking the team over. We're leasing the team. It's our team. We'll be running it all day-to-day operations, and the team, it's all us. It's all Jeff and I's decisions. Then, obviously, we brought on Matt Johnson to be basically, he's our business manager of what he is, so.
24: By the way, the arrangement will feature a renewed focus on building a strong on-ice product and strengthening community connections. Well, the third annual Golf Day in Minnesota tees off this coming Saturday across the state. Minnesota Golf Association Executive Director John May says it's a day to highlight the positive impact of golf around the state.
2: It's really a day of celebration around our industry. So we encourage people to get out and play their local golf course or their favorite golf course here in Minnesota, post about it online or share the story about playing with their friends.
24: Bay says the MGA is hosting an event at the Meadows at Mystic Lake in Shakopee. And the Alexandria Lakes Area Chamber of Commerce celebrated its 34th Duffer's Delight Golf Tournament on Monday at Alexandria Golf Club. More than 200 people gathered for a day of fun, networking, and golf, including 36 teams and more than 60 sponsors. The event is the main fundraiser for the Alexandria Lakes Area Chamber of Commerce, supporting its purpose to lead, connect, and collaborate for a thriving community. By the way, this year's tournament champion was ServPro. For more details on chamber events, just go to their website, alexandriamn.org. And the National Weather Service says more scattered showers and thunderstorms could develop later on today and tonight along a stalled boundary in southern Minnesota. The extent of cloud clearing later on today will impact the showers and thunderstorms by this evening. Additional storms are expected tomorrow with a conditional risk for severe hail and winds when any stronger cells develop. Stay with us for the latest on the weather. And the Minnesota Vikings are hiring Nolan Teasley as their new general manager. Teasley is coming off a Super Bowl win as the general manager for the Seattle Seahawks. He spent 13 seasons in Seattle and rose to assistant general manager before signing with the Vikings. And that's a look at your news. I'm Mark Anthony.
20: This is Weatherology. I'm meteorologist Jennifer Wojcicki with your Alexandria Lakes area forecast. Skies will become mostly sunny here for today with a high in the low 80s. Tonight, chance for showers and thunderstorms. Cloudy skies develop, a low near 59. By Friday, chance for showers and storms. Blend of clouds and sunshine develops, high of 80 degrees. And Saturday, mostly sunny, high of 86. Sunday, chance for rain and storms, late, a high of 89. For KXRA, I'm meteorologist Jennifer Wojcicki.
7: Thank you, Jennifer. Currently 66 degrees here in the Alexandria Lakes area. Partly cloudy skies. Oh, I'm seeing sunshine outside the studio windows here. Wind out of the south at 13. Humidity 88%. Barometric pressure 29.92 inches. It's 10:17 a.m. here on People Radio KXRA Alexandria. We'll go to community announcements right after this.
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7: 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Time to take a look at the community calendar for this Thursday at the Encore Center. Today, of course, is their luncheon day, if you've pre-registered for that. And they're serving chicken Alfredo today. I think I'll head over, but I got to work. Well, we'll figure it out. From 9 a.m. to 3 p.m., billiards. That's underway as I speak. And also 9:30 a.m. to 11:30, Golden K meeting. And again, 9 a.m. to 12 noon, Pinnacle B. And from 12:30 to 3 p.m., Bridge C. And 12:30 to 3 p.m., Scrabble. And then 1 to 4 this afternoon, Open Studio. That's all going on at the Encore Center at 414 Hawthorne, right here in Alexandria. Free summertime meals. 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They're at 1410 South McKay Avenue here in Alexandria. That started yesterday, continues through August 18th. Open Monday to Friday. Breakfast is served from 7:30 a.m. to 9 a.m., lunch is served from 11 a.m. to 1 p.m. They are closed a couple of times here on Friday, June 19th, and again on Friday, July 3rd. But otherwise, adult meals, breakfast are $3.85, lunch $5.65. 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It runs from 7 a.m. to 3 p.m. at the Runestone Community Center, the RCC, over there at 802 3rd Avenue West in Alex. Early entry is 6:45 a.m. Bring food, a food item to skip the line. And your donation drop-off deadline, or time frames, rather, are today, Thursday, June 4th, from 8 a.m. to 7 p.m., and then tomorrow, Friday, June 5th, from 8 a.m. to 5 p.m., again, at the Runestone Community Center, all benefiting Love, Inc. of Douglas County and Mercy Orphanage in India. It's a great event, that garage sale. Daughters of Isabella, rather, are hosting their annual salad luncheon today at St. Mary's Great Hall. They're located at 420 Irving Street in Alexandria. Serving starts at 11 a.m. to 1 p.m. And the cost is $12, supporting local charities. They also have a craft sale, as well as a Mission Quilter Silent Auction for one of their quilts. Large groups are welcome, so that's today, starting at 11 a.m. And the Red Willow Arts Coalition holds their second summer concert. Those are free summer concert series this Thursday evening at 7 p.m. on the Douglas County Courthouse lawn. 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This week, Thursday, June 4th, enjoy the music of Blue English, sponsored by Alexandria Senior Center and Arabella Manor. 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And for the complete 2026 concert schedule, you can go to the Red Willow Arts Coalition Facebook page. Pop Wagner will take the Evansville Arts Center stage on Friday, June 5th, that's tomorrow at 7 p.m. There's no charge for this event, and the donations, of course, are gratefully accepted. 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Beverages are provided. Evansville Art Center is at 111 Main Street in Evansville. And Pop Wagner is a top-notch singer, picker, fiddler, songwriter, storyteller, square dance caller, humorist, and trick roper. Pretty interesting guy indeed. So head on over there. That's tomorrow at 7 p.m. at the Evansville Arts Center. And Art Fusion, speaking of Evansville Arts Center, that's the name of the newest exhibit at their center. It's a collaboration between visual artists Olivia Hoppe and Beth Jacobson. And Art Fusion runs through June 27th, and it can be seen during select Wednesdays at New Arts Cafe. You can watch for more information on that coming soon. Otherwise, Thursdays from 3 to 6:30 p.m. and Fridays and Saturdays from 10 a.m. to 2 p.m. And, of course, they're also hosting an artist reception on Friday, June 12th from 6:30 to 8:30 p.m. Again, that's at the Evansville Arts Center at 111 Main Street in Evansville. And don't forget, too, this coming Saturday, a Home City Farmers Market and community breakfast. I have to get over there. I've been there before. It it runs Saturdays now through September 26th. It starts at 8:30 a.m. and continues on to 11:30 a.m. at Trinity Lutheran Church. They have fresh produce, fruits and plants, eggs, artisans with sourdough, granola, yard art, cards, goat milk items, needle art, authors, and more. 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That's a Home City Farmers Market every Saturday. And speaking of markets, the art market coming up here this next Saturday. A great opportunity for you to get together and see all the vendors and enjoy the music. Music will run from 9:30 to 12:30 each Saturday. Mikko and Friends is performing this Saturday at the Art Market. That's Saturday, June 6th. Mikko Caudry, and of course, he plays a broad array of favorite tunes from over a half a century of performing. So it's a lot of fun. Head on over there as well. Well, that is what I have for today for the community announcements. For more community announcements or to submit community announcements, you can go to voiceofalexandria.com and click on the announcements tab. The time is 10 25 a.m. We'll take a break here and be back with funeral announcements.
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7: 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Here are the funeral announcements. Linda Kellerman, age 73, of Alexandria, died on Sunday, May 31st. Funeral services will take place later this summer. Arrangements are with the Anderson Funeral Home for Linda Kellerman, age 73, of Alexandria. Carol Ray Severson Schlosser, age 83, of Carlos, died on Sunday, May 31st. A memorial service will be held at 11 a.m. today, June 4th, at Trinity Lutheran Church in Carlos. Visitation will be 1 hour prior to the service, so that's underway as I speak, and arrangements are with the Anderson Funeral Home for Carol Schlosser, age 83, of Carlos. Donna M. Martin, age 69, of Glenwood, died on Thursday, May 21st. A memorial service celebrating her life will be held today at June 4th at Glenwood Lutheran Church at 11 a.m. The visitation will be at the church and is underway right now up until the time of the service. Arrangements are with Hoplin Hitchcock Funeral Home of Glenwood for Donna Martin, age 69, of Glenwood. LaVon Bonnie H. Quinn, age 86, of Alexandria, formerly of Silver Bay, died on Monday, May 11th. A celebration of life service will be held today at 11 a.m., June 4th, at Lynn Family Funeral Home in Alexandria. The visitation is 1 hour prior to the service, so that's underway as I speak, and arrangements are provided by Lynn Family Funeral and Cremation Services for Bonnie Quinn, age 86, of Alexandria. Mark Vanderwerf, age 67, of Alexandria, died Friday, May 29th. A Mass of Christian Burial is tomorrow, Friday, June 5th at 11 a.m. at St. Mary's Catholic Church. The visitation is today, June 4th, from 4 to 7 p.m. at the church, with a parish prayer service at 4 p.m. The visitation continues between 10 and 11 a.m. prior to the Mass at the church tomorrow. Arrangements are with the Anderson Funeral Home and Crematory in Alexandria for Mark Vanderwerf, age 67, of Alexandria. Ronald Alvin Roth, age 79, died on Friday, May 15th. A celebration of life open house will be held from 4 to 6:30 p.m. tomorrow, Friday, June 5th, at Roy Hitlin Funeral Home in Osakis. Words of remembrance will start the celebration at 4 p.m. Arrangements are with the Roy Hitlin Funeral Home for Ronald Roth, age 79. See Johnny John Hansen, died February 8th, and his wife Yvonne Vonnie Hansen died on February 25th of this year. A celebration of life service for Johnny and Vonnie will be held at 11 a.m. on Saturday, June 6th at Fallon Lutheran Church of Rural Nelson. The visitation will be from 9:30 a.m. until 11 a.m. time of service at the church. Interment will be held at the St. Nicholas Catholic Cemetery in Bell River with full military honors for Johnny. Arrangements are with the Lynn Family Funeral Home for Johnny and Vonnie Hansen. Matthew Matt Vanderwatermillen, age 43, of Alexandria, died on Sunday, May 31st. A funeral service will be held at 11 a.m. on Saturday, June 13th, at Eagle Lake Church in Battle Lake. The visitation will be held on Friday, June 12th, from 4 to 7 p.m. at the Anderson Funeral Home with a time of sharing at 4 p.m. The visitation will continue 1 hour prior to the service at the church on Saturday. Again, that's June 13th. Arrangements are with the Anderson Funeral Home for Matt Vander Watermeulen, age 43, of Alexandria. Those are the funeral announcements I have for this day. The time is 10:30 a.m. Looking at weather, we are holding steady here at 66 degrees with partly cloudy skies and wind out of the south at 13 miles per hour. Humidity 88%. Barometric pressure at 29.92 inches. 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
8: This is M&N Sports. I'm Mike Grimm. New Vikings general manager Nolan Teasley is now in Minnesota and ready to go.
12: Thank you to Mark Wilf, to Ziggy Wilf, to the Wilf family for providing me this opportunity. Thank you to Kevin O'Connell. Thank you to Andrew Miller for providing me this opportunity. I cannot wait to get to work, and I'm looking forward to moving forward into the future with you guys.
8: Teasley comes to Minnesota after spending 13 years in the Seattle front office. The Twins got blasted at home by the White Sox 8-0 yesterday. Minnesota starter Taj Bradley allowed 4 runs in 4 2/3 innings. Minnesota manager Derek Shelton.
13: Fastball execution was not good. It was a lot of arm side misses, a lot of high misses. I mean, he missed with the split up a bunch. It wasn't until the 5th inning where he actually executed the split at all. So overall, just, not very good command today.
8: And Shelton says Bradley's not pitching as well now as he did earlier in the season.
13: I mean, he looks like he's out of sync right now, so I think that's what we got to get back to, is just getting him back in that good sync.
8: But he is not panicking, the manager.
13: Well, I mean, I think the stuff is there. It's the execution right now that we need to, kind of hone in on a little bit.
8: Minnesota will open a 4-game home series tonight against Kansas City. First pitch at Target Field is set for 6:40. The AAA Saints got a grand slam from Royce Lewis, who stayed red hot, and they beat Indianapolis yesterday in St. Paul 10-1. The Saints have now won 4 straight games. They'll continue their 6-game series against Indy tonight in St. Paul. The Minnesota Frost re-signed star players Taylor Heisey of Lake City, a forward, Kelly Panik of Plymouth, a forward, and Matty Rooney of Andover, a goaltender. And all three are now protected from the approaching PWHL expansion draft. For more Minnesota sports info, go to MinnesotaNewsNetwork.com or follow us on X at Minnesota Radio. 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
7: Seneca, a Stoic philosopher from ancient Rome, once said, "No tree becomes rooted and sturdy unless many a wind assails it." That was proven true in the 1980s when an experimental structure called Biosphere 2 was constructed across 3 acres in Arizona. It was designed to explore whether people could live and thrive in a closed ecological system, a requirement for humans to one day colonize space. What scientists discovered surprised everyone. It turns out that perfect conditions aren't always beneficial to life. In nature, trees are constantly blown by the wind. The stress triggers fibers inside the tree to grow more dense, which strengthens the tree and keeps it upright against the forces that push against it. But inside the protective glass domes of Biosphere 2, there was no wind. Air was perfectly conditioned and circulated by fans. With no adversity to push against, the trees grew tall but were structurally weak and eventually collapsed under their own weight. Adversity is necessary for us to grow strong and to thrive. Every time we stumble, get back up, and try again, we're developing maturity, strengthening our character, and deepening our resilience. Those are all important characteristics if we hope not only to grow tall, but to stand firm against the pressures of life. For more to help you thrive, go to FocusOnTheFamily.com. I'm Jim Daly.
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20: This is Weatherology. I'm meteorologist Jennifer Wojcicki with your Alexandria Lakes area forecast. Partial sunshine develops here for this afternoon. We'll see a high in the low 80s. Tonight, a chance for showers and thunderstorms. Cloudy skies. We'll see a low around 59. By Friday, chance for showers and storms. A blend of clouds and sunshine develops. High of 80 degrees. And Saturday, mostly sunny. High of 86. Sunday, chance for rain and storms. Late, a high of 89. For KXRA, I'm meteorologist Jennifer Wojcicki.
18: Currently, it's 68.
7: 68 degrees indeed with clear skies and wind out of the southwest at 13, humidity 83%. That's coming down a little bit. Then barometric pressure is rising a little bit, 29.91 inches. Pleasant day indeed. I hope you can enjoy it. And we have about 0.4 of an inch approximately unofficially here last evening in the community. So the grass and the garden are growing at a about the best they do with the weather this time of the year. So we'll be all cutting grass here before we know it again. And it's 10:39 a.m. We'll take a break for these messages.
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4: They say the world is in such a hurry. They say that people just aren't friendly to each other anymore. I think there's probably some folks out there who aren't friendly, but for the most part, I think people are real nice. I'm sitting in the airport in Nashville as I write today, waiting for a jet to take me back home to Pennsylvania. I just had a bite to eat at a little pizza shop up the corridor a bit. I ran into a few fellows there from North Carolina. They were in town on business, and now they're headed back home to their families. They were nice. I flew out of Baltimore the other day to get here, a business trip for me, too. Tom and his wife sat beside me from Baltimore to Charlotte. That's where I got my connector to Nashville. Tom was a retired Coast Guard officer, and his wife, a retired kindergarten teacher. They were nice people, too. Tom and the missus lived all over the United States before they retired to Maryland. They were headed to Alabama to visit with their granddaughter. Lovely people, not a mean bone in their body. From Charlotte to Nashville, I sat beside a little girl who couldn't have been more than 13 years old. Amanda wants to be an artist when she grows up. I think she's well on her way. She sketched a pony for me on a pad of drawing paper and gave it to me as a memento. She even signed her name to it. I'm going to have it framed and hang it in my office. They must not have been thinking of her when they said, "People aren't friendly anymore." I had dinner that evening in a little restaurant on Broadway. Yeah, Nashville has a Broadway too. Danny was the bartender. He's an aspiring screenwriter. He's made great inroads and is now the vice president of the Tennessee Screenwriters Guild. Bartending is his day job. That Danny sure was a nice fella. I got back to my hotel that evening and called Gloria at the front desk. Asked her where I could pick up a laundry bag. Gloria was just extra nice, and we talked about this and that for 5 minutes or so, and she said she'd send a laundry bag up with Darnell, the bellhop. Darnell is married with 3 little boys. He's a nice man, and I bet he's a great dad. I met Janice the next morning at a little eatery down the street from my hotel. Talk about friendly. She even called me honey when she asked if I wanted gravy for my biscuits. I can't imagine they get much nicer than Janice. She's a special person, you can tell. I ran into Rodney, the street musician, after breakfast. He was playing his guitar. I put a dollar bill in his guitar case, laying open there on the sidewalk. He smiled and gave me a nod and kept right on singing. There's a tear in my beer. He didn't seem like a mean fellow. I went to a luncheon a little later. That's why I was in town in the first place. They invited me to Nashville to speak. I thought that was very kind of them. That's where I met Doris and Anita. They were our waitresses. They had smiles that lit up the whole room. Doris came to Nashville from Ghana in Africa some years ago just for a visit. She met a fella here and they fell in love. And ironically, he was from Ghana too. They became citizens and everything. 4 kids and the 2 oldest are in college. They're living the great American dream. The other waitress, Anita, oh, she was a looker. She came to Nashville from California to look after her itty-bitty granny. She met a fellow too. They fell in love, and Anita decided to stay. Anita took care of her itty-bitty granny to the end. She lived to be 100 years old. I don't care what anybody says. I think people are nice no matter where you go. From somewhere behind the radio, with the music of Johnny X, I'm the American Storyteller.
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23: For premenopausal women past childbearing age who experience excessive bleeding each month, hysterectomy has been supplanted by cryoablation therapy, a freezing of the uterine tissue. Dr. Seth Herbst says it's a blessing for many.
24: With the less invasive therapies using cryogenics, we're now allowing approximately 350,000 women per year in the United States to possibly not have a hysterectomy.
23: Dr. Herbst says the new freezing procedure is an improvement.
24: 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There's minimal pain during the procedure, minimal pain after the procedure. They can recover in 24 to 48 hours. They don't lose time from work and will potentially show the best amenorrheic rates of all the therapies that are out there.
23: With Checkup on Health, I'm Chris Whitting.
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1: Time is 10:51, and we have 68 beautiful degrees here in Alexandria. And we'll go with the Minnesota Outdoor News right next.
2: I'm Tim Lesmeister, and this is from the pages of the Outdoor News, brought to you by OnX Fish. Drew Evans has been fishing on the Mississippi River for over 40 years, and he's been guiding that river for almost 10. He says right now the fish are spread out all over. I'll tell you what he's doing to catch them, but first.
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2: Drew Evans is a guide on the Mississippi River. He says we are dealing with yet another low water spring to start the season. This low water means walleyes are in a different than normal pattern that spreads them out through the fishery and almost eliminates traditional spot-on-spot fishing. He says he's been successful being mobile and diverse. He's rigging bait on points, and he's trolling number 5 crankbaits in the bigger, wider areas on the river. He trolls those crankbaits at 1.1 to 2.2 miles per hour, and he says pitching jigs with bait or plastics to shallow rocks have all put fish in the boat during this low water period. He says if there's one thing to try right now, it's covering ground and looking for active fish. Don't linger on a spot where you only caught one fish. It's kind of a one fish here, one fish there scenario. Keep moving and cover water. Water temperatures are in the 60s and going up, and this could be some of the best fishing you're going to have on the river. This is from the pages of the Outdoor News.
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7: Minnesota News Network. Good morning, I'm Brent Palm. U.S. Senator Tina Smith is calling on fellow senators to reject a spending package that would provide more than $70 billion to ICE and Customs and Border Protection. Smith argues Congress should not increase funding until stronger oversight measures are in place and investigations into the deaths of Alex Pretty and Renee Good are completed.
8: There has not been a full and impartial investigation. There have been no reforms to stop ICE from kicking down the doors of your home without a warrant. There is nothing to stop masked secret agents from pulling people out of their cars, following people home, grabbing parents away from their kids.
7: Republicans say ICE and Customs and Border Protection need the additional resources. DFL-endorsed candidate Jake Johnson plans to hold town hall meetings in all 21 counties in the 1st District before the November election. The math teacher from Rochester says his campaign is generating a lot of energy and enthusiasm across southern Minnesota.
9: There's definitely an appetite for a different brand of leadership in our district, and that, I think, is reflected in the endorsement. It's reflected in the conversations we're having with our neighbors, focused on affordability and tackling corruption, investing in our small towns.
7: Johnson is challenging Republican Congressman Brad Finstad. There's a groundbreaking ceremony in Litchfield today for a facility that will convert waste into renewable energy. Vanguard Renewables will operate the plant and the energy will be delivered to center point.

0: 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Officials say the plant will divert more than 300 tons of organic waste from landfills a day and convert it into enough renewable energy to meet the needs of about 5,300 homes. The plant is being built at Wagner Dairy Farm. 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
0: Third annual Golf Day Minnesota tees off this Saturday across the state. Minnesota Golf Association Executive Director John Mays says it's a day to highlight the positive impact of golf.
4: It's really a day of celebration around our industry. So we encourage people to get out and play their local golf course or their favorite golf course here in Minnesota, post about it online or share the story about playing with their friends.
0: Mays says golf is more than a $3 billion industry in our state. The MGA is hosting an event at the Meadows at Mystic Lake in Shakopee. And Minnesota Lynx point guard Olivia Miles is being honored as the WNBA Rookie of the Month for May. Miles led all rookies in scoring with 15.4 points, 5.9 assists, and 1.5 steals per game. The Lynx open a 3-game homestand tonight against Golden State. 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
5: 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Here we are, just a minute away here or so from news. So here's the Old Farmer's Almanac.
6: 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Singer and actress Michelle Phillips is celebrating a birthday today. One of the most rewarding sights for any gardener is to find that butterflies have found a welcoming place in your backyard. Here are the primary ingredients for a butterfly haven. Water is a necessity, but not just any pond will do. Provide thin films of water by spraying pavers on a hot afternoon or putting pebbles in a shallow saucer. The source of nectar is vital, and flowers with open flat tops make for attractive landing spots. 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Consider wind conditions, too. Your butterfly garden should be in a calm, wind-sheltered spot where they can peacefully flutter about. There is your Old Farmer's Almanac Radio Report. 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
7: Breaking news this hour from Town Hall, I'm Ken Lorman. President Trump isn't impressed that the House passed a resolution designed to force him to end the Iran war, calling the move meaningless. He writes on Truth Social, the House voted for bad Republicans and all of the, as he put it, Democrats to limit my war powers right in the middle of my final negotiations to end the war with the Islamic Republic of Iran. The president will likely reject any measure from Congress to limit his authority. Meantime, he says he's optimistic about reaching a deal, or at least a ceasefire deal, with Iran.
8: The negotiation itself has gone very well, actually. Very well.
9: Mr. President.
8: It could happen. I mean, if it happens, and it might not happen, you know, who knows? But if it happens, it could happen, like, over the weekend.
10: How do you find ceasefire?
8: Pretty much the way it is. It's a different part of the world. You know, I'd say in that part of the world, ceasefire is when you're shooting in a more moderate manner.
7: Elsewhere, Hezbollah has rejected the latest ceasefire agreement between Israel and the Lebanese government and demanded a complete Israeli withdrawal. That curfew to curb violent protests around the ICE detention center in New Jersey has been lifted.
9: Newark's mayor, Democrat Ross Baraka, lifting the curfew for now outside Delaney Hall, the ICE detention center, where violent clashes have happened outside and where violent criminal illegal aliens are being held inside the building. New Jersey Governor Democrat Mikey Sherrill asking the New Jersey State Police to patrol outside the facility in an effort to control violent agitators, many who are from out of state and specifically from Portland. Laura Winters reporting.
7: Former National Security Advisor John Bolton has agreed to plead guilty to a single count of retaining classified info under a deal with the Justice Department that could allow him to avoid prison time. This is Town Hall News.
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12: AI winners are giving back some of their big recent runs, leaving the U.S. market mixed as oil prices are easing. The S&P 500 down 3%. This comes a day after dropping from its all-time high. The Dow Jones Industrial Average was up over 600 points a day after losing 620, and the Nasdaq Composite down nearly 1%. Most stocks on Wall Street climbed, aided by drops of roughly 3% for oil prices. Treasury yields also eased, helping to support the market. But AI winners like Broadcom slumped even though it reported stronger profit than analysts had expected. Analysts have been suggesting a slowdown may be ahead for AI superstars. With Wall Street Business Report, I'm John Scott.
7: And you can get more on these stories at townhall.com. Republican Senator Dan Sullivan is running for re-election in Alaska and faces a field of 15 competitors. One of them is Dan Sullivan. Correspondent Bernie Bennett explains.
13: The senator told reporters in Washington on Tuesday that he thinks the appearance on the state's primary ballot of another Republican with the same name is a dirty political trick coordinated by Democrats and the campaign of his chief rival for the seat, former Democratic Representative Mary Pattola. He threatened a lawsuit to get to the bottom of it. Harry Child, the spokesperson for the Pattola campaign, said it has no involvement with either Sullivan campaign. Jenny Marie Stryker, executive director of the Alaska Democratic Party, said her organization, quote, is in no way affiliated with either Dan Sullivan. Bernie Bennett reporting.
7: On Wall Street at last check, mixed day with the Nasdaq down about 75 points, but the Dow Jones Industrial Average plus 860. More on these stories at townhall.com.
14: This is weatherology. I'm meteorologist Jennifer Wojcicki with your Alexandria Lakes area forecast. Partial sunshine develops here for this afternoon. We'll see a high in the low 80s. Tonight, a chance for showers and thunderstorms. Cloudy skies. We'll see a low around 59. By Friday, chance for showers and storms. A blend of clouds and sunshine develops. High of 80 degrees. And Saturday, mostly sunny. High of 86. Sunday, chance for rain and storms. Late, a high of 89. For KXRA, I'm meteorologist Jennifer Wojcicki.
5: Thank you, Jennifer. Currently 70 degrees. Wind out of the southwest at 12. And humidity 78% here in Alexandria. A gorgeous day underway. We'll have Kim Commando right after these messages.
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18: 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Sulzberger, publisher of the New York Times. 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So if this is not theft, what is it? 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
1: Coming up in this newscast, more rain and thunderstorms are possible tonight through tomorrow across the area. And the Star Tribune is announcing that they're laying off 15% of its workforce. And the Alexandria Blizzard have a new management arrangement. We'll have more on those stories and many others. But first, a man from Otter Tail County has been charged for fleeing from police after speeding on his motorcycle. Authorities say Alden Sarek, 26, of Fergus Falls, made his first court appearance on Monday for fleeing from law enforcement. Prosecutors say a Fergus Falls police officer saw a motorcycle speed past him at speeds of near 80 miles per hour. The officer reportedly pursued the motorcycle around the city, but called the pursuit off due to heavy traffic. On Friday, police received security footage from an area business, leading investigators to identify Sarek as the driver. Police located and confronted him, and he initially denied speeding, but later admitted to driving the bike at the time of that incident. And nearly 500 firefighters and emergency personnel from all across the region are in Grand Rapids this week for Minnesota's largest wildfire training event. This will sharpen their skills as the state heads into the peak wildfire season. Spokeswoman Samantha Ballas is with the Minnesota Incident Command System.
2: It is designed to train participants to national standards. So whatever people learn here at Fire Academy, they can take and they can work all across the country with it.
1: By the way, both classroom instruction and hands-on field training exercises do occur throughout this week. And underway right now, motorists traveling on I-94 between Highway 79 near Evansville and the Otter Tail Grand County line, or County Road 26 overpass, will encounter reduced speeds and one-lane traffic in each direction. MnDOT says as of yesterday, westbound lanes are now closed. Traffic will be directed onto the eastbound lanes while crews begin concrete resurfacing of westbound I-94. Through October, there will be one lane head-to-head traffic through that project area. Central Specialties Incorporated, based here in Alexandria, is the prime contractor for the $18.8 million project. Well, Minnesota is expanding its electric vehicle charging infrastructure with a new station in the Twin Cities. MnDOT Program Administrator Beth Kallestad says,
3: we started with our three interstates, I-94, I-35, and I-90, and this station is one of three that is in operational status of that group of first 24 locations that we funded. Twin Cities metro area definitely has the most charging infrastructure right now.
1: By the way, Kallestad says the next round of funding later this summer will go towards charging stations here in greater Minnesota. By the way, there are a number of charging stations located in and around the Alexandria Lakes area. And the Minnesota Department of Health reminds you that every swimmer brings extra something with them into the swimming pool, be that germs, sweat, skin, and other things that end up in the pool. They say while pool chemicals kill most germs quickly, some can survive for days. They say help keep pools healthy for everyone. Don't swim when sick with diarrhea. Shower before swimming. Take kids on regular bathroom breaks and avoid swallowing any pool water. Keep germs out of the water and water out of your mouth. For more details on that, go to the Minnesota Department of Health's website. Well, the Star Tribune will lay off 15% of its workforce, including at least 15 journalists. The paper announced the layoffs are necessary as data shows fewer people are turning to physical media for the news. Jeff Day, a reporter and co-chair of the Star Tribune's labor union, says the union will fight this decision. And Minnesota's Take a Kid Fishing Weekend takes place this Friday through Sunday. During this time, Minnesota residents 16 or older can fish without a license when accompanied by a child 15 or younger. In addition to the Take a Kid Fishing rules, all anglers can fish without a license statewide through this Monday. This temporary bonus is due to a pause in license sales while the DNR transitions to a new electronic licensing system. By the way, if you don't own any fishing equipment, you can borrow rods, reels, and basic tackle for free at participating Minnesota State Parks. For more on that, go to the DNR website. Well, the Alexandria Blizzard are entering a new chapter with updated management, bringing fresh leadership and energy to the organization. Jeff Krause talks about the process of the new lease arrangement.
4: Opportunity was brought to me. This started probably about January when finally got the deal done. So it was brought to our opportunity to see if I would put a management team together to lease the team from our current owners, Chris and Mitri Canavati. And I put a team together and we were able to get that done.
1: By the way, the management team will include Jeff Krause, Jeff James, and Matt Johnson. Jeff Krause says this, too.
4: Basically, what we are, we're a management team, and we're taking the team over. We're leasing the team. It's our team. We'll be running it all day-to-day operations, and the team, it's all us. It's all Jeff and I's decisions. Then, obviously, we brought on Matt Johnson to be basically, he's our business manager, okay, of what he is. So.
1: By the way, the arrangement will feature a renewed focus on building a strong on-ice product and strengthening community connections. Well, the third annual Golf Day in Minnesota tees off this coming Saturday across the state. Minnesota Golf Association Executive Director John May says it's a day to highlight the positive impact of golf around the state.
6: It's really a day of celebration around our industry. So we encourage people to get out and play their local golf course or their favorite golf course here in Minnesota, post about it online or share the story about playing with their friends.
1: May says the MGA is hosting an event at the Meadows at Mystic Lake in Shakopee. And the Alexandria Lakes Area Chamber of Commerce celebrated its 34th Duffer's Delight Golf Tournament on Monday at Alexandria Golf Club. More than 200 people gathered for a day of fun, networking, and golf, including 36 teams and more than 60 sponsors. The event is the main fundraiser for the Alexandria Lakes Area Chamber of Commerce, supporting its purpose to lead, connect, and collaborate for a thriving community. By the way, this year's tournament champion was ServPro. For more details on chamber events, just go to their website, alexandriamn.org. And the National Weather Service says more scattered showers and thunderstorms could develop later on today and tonight along a stalled boundary in southern Minnesota. The extent of cloud clearing later on today will impact the showers and thunderstorms by this evening. Additional storms are expected tomorrow with a conditional risk for severe hail and winds when any stronger cells develop. Stay with us for the latest on the weather. And the Minnesota Vikings are hiring Nolan Teasley as their new general manager. Teasley is coming off a Super Bowl win as the general manager for the Seattle Seahawks. He spent 13 seasons in Seattle and rose to assistant general manager before signing with the Vikings. And that's a look at your news. I'm Mark Anthony.
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0: 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Our guest all this week here on this Thursday as well. Again, it's Vic Benzinger. Hi, Vic.
1: Good morning, Mark.
0: Yeah, again, we are looking at tax reduction and wealth preservation. I know yesterday you brought up you wanted to look at retirement. And, of course, retirement and wealth preservation are important topics. They kind of go hand in hand, don't they?
1: They do. And when people get to be 50-plus, this is and, you know, should be very important, you know, to them. And if you think about life in general, we accumulate dollars through life. We raise kids. We live. And you look back and wonder, how did we do it all? But they get it done, right? Mm. And then you get to the point where retirement is affordable and work is optional. And everybody has a little different, you know, twist on that. But what you've been doing is climbing the mountain, and now you've reached the top of the mountain. And in retirement, you're coming down the mountain. So spending dollars, having fun, you know, you're in what we call the decumulation phase. So if you're now going to be making a lot of decisions that are going to affect your wealth preservation, your taxes, and so forth. You know, where do I take money from first, and when do I draw Social Security, and what pension option should I take? How should I invest my ESOP rollover? There was all kinds of, you know, things to be looking at. But think about it this way. You get one shot to start your retirement off on the right foot and implement strategies and, you know, think things through. And I read a quote that said one time, when was the last time you ever did something real well the first time, you know, without a little guidance in doing it?
0: Yeah, very true. You know, you are the king of analogies. As you were talking about climbing the mountain, I was literally drawing a mountain as you were talking. It really does stick with people, doesn't it? I'm sure you've heard that from your clients.
1: Yeah, the decumulation phase, it's something everybody's done the accumulation phase, and now you get to the top and kind of like, now what? So, yeah, there's some decisions that have to be made, and especially the early decisions are critical to what things are going to look like, you know, 10, 15 years later.
0: So, Vic, too, it would appear that doing comprehensive planning is, I mean, really key. It's really important in pre-retirement, isn't it?
1: Well, it is. I mean, comprehensive planning, you know, in our world is always important, but especially in pre-retirement and retirement years, you know, to your point. And, you know, think about it this way. Wouldn't it be nice to have someone that truly knows your big picture, just doesn't invest, you know, money for you? Someone the surviving spouse can turn to in case something happens to the other spouse and is familiar with everything and that spouse is comfortable with and used to working with and so forth. And hence, we get a lot of different feedback on that type of thing. And people are always, we get comments like, well, before I talked to you, I thought everything was okay. You know, things like that, because they're just not, it's not something they deal with every day. Right. And they're not expected to be familiar with it.
0: Yeah, so true. And again, as you've talked about in the past too, people, another analogy, you are the quarterback, you, Vic, but the client is the owner of the team. They have ultimate decision, but you're helping to guide them along the way.
1: Correct. Yeah, they're the owner. We're just a quarterback and the coach on things, and we bring things to them, then say, well, there's a couple different routes that you could go here. Here's what I would consider. But of course, it's the final decision is up to them, what they feel the most, you know, comfortable with. Or sometimes we have to talk about it a little more so that we're both comfortable with the end game, because it's critical that you and your advisor are on the same page with things, so there's no surprises no matter what set of dice come up.
0: So how often, and I know it varies, but how often do you think people should meet with you? It's at least twice a year, right? And depending on life circumstances, it could be more.
1: Yeah, minimum of twice. I mean, I have a minimum of twice. I have clients that do three. I have some that do four. I don't really go beyond that, but I also have contact with them in between with courtesy calls or, hey, did you see this in the news or, you know, those type of things. But But as far as actually meeting, reviewing things, absolute minimum twice a year.
0: Yeah, well, that's good to know. All right. Well, tomorrow on Friday, how are we going to wrap up the week?
1: Friday, we're going to look at some things in estate planning that, you know, are affect tax reduction, wealth preservation, and so forth.
0: Sounds good. And again, if people want to visit with you, it's easy to set something up, isn't it?
1: Yeah, just give us a call, 762-8141. I would be welcome the opportunity to sit down and visit with folks. We typically visit the first time 60 to 90 minutes for me to get an idea of what you all have going on in your life, to answer questions you might have, to give you an idea of how we work, how we think, and so forth.
0: All right. We'll wrap it up tomorrow. Thanks, Vic. We'll talk soon.
1: Yep. Take care, Mark.
0: Vic Benzinger there again. 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That number, 762-8141. We'll address your questions right here on the air. 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
3: This is M&N Sports. I'm Mike Grimm. New Vikings general manager Nolan Teasley is now in Minnesota and ready to go.
4: Thank you to Mark Wilf, to Ziggy Wilf, to the Wilf family for providing me this opportunity. Thank you to Kevin O'Connell. Thank you to Andrew Miller for providing me this opportunity. I cannot wait to get to work, and I'm looking forward to moving forward into the future with you guys.
3: Teasley comes to Minnesota after spending 13 years in the Seattle front office. The Twins got blasted at home by the White Sox 8-0 yesterday. Minnesota starter Taj Bradley allowed 4 runs in 4 2/3 innings. Minnesota manager Derek Shelton.
5: Fastball execution was not good. It was a lot of arm side misses, a lot of high misses. I mean, he missed with the split up a bunch. It wasn't until the 5th inning where he actually executed the split at all. So overall, just, not very good command today.
3: And Shelton says Bradley's not pitching as well now as he did earlier in the season.
5: I mean, he looks like he's out of sync right now, so I think that's what we got to get back to, is just getting him back in that good sync.
3: But he is not panicking, the manager.
5: Well, I mean, I think this stuff is there. It's the execution right now that we need to, kind of hone in on a little bit.
3: Minnesota will open a 4-game home series tonight against Kansas City. First pitch at Target Field is set for 6:40. The AAA Saints got a grand slam from Royce Lewis, who stayed red hot, and they beat Indianapolis yesterday in St. Paul 10-1. The Saints have now won 4 straight games. They'll continue their 6-game series against Indy tonight in St. Paul. The Minnesota Frost re-signed star players Taylor Heisey of Lake City, a forward, Kelly Panik of Plymouth, a forward, and Matty Rooney of Andover, a goaltender. And all three are now protected from the approaching PWHL expansion draft. For more Minnesota sports info, go to MinnesotaNewsNetwork.com or follow us on X at Minnesota Radio. 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
6: 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And that doesn't even include what PVA have done over the last 80 years, like secured the passage of the Americans with Disabilities Act, pioneered wheelchair basketball, helped design iconic landmarks, made the DC Metro a model transit system, and wrote and distributed resources in over 60 countries in 4 languages. 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
7: It's the Minnesota Sports Prep Update for Thursday, June 4th. I'm Ryan Phelps.
8: The 3-2 grounded to first down of the bank, and there will be a new state champion in Class 2A as Lake Crystal Walker Memorial picks up an 11-5 victory.
7: The sounds of state softball yesterday on NSPN. Jason Groth with the call, and top-seeded and undefeated Lake Crystal Welcome Memorial with the win, 11-5 over the defending champ St. Cloud Cathedral. Lake Crystal Welcome Memorial advances to the championship game tomorrow at the U of M against the Cinderella Story, number 6, Visitation, as they took down the 2-seed Jackson County Central yesterday, 2-1. Neither team has ever won a softball championship. St. Cloud Cathedral will face Jackson County Central today for third, Rockford versus Caledonia in consolation. That's in Class 2A. In 1A, the defending champs United South Central defeated Bold 5-3 to advance to the finals. There they'll take on another 6-seed, West Lutheran, who defeated Red Lake Falls yesterday 4-0. The 1A championship is tomorrow at the U of M at 5:30 p.m. Consolation action today, Southland versus Barnum, And for third, Bold takes on Red Lake Falls. Class 3A softball. The 5-seed advances to the finals as St. Francis beat number 1 Sartell 2-0. They'll take on Byron in the championship tomorrow at the U. The Bears downed Creighton-Durham Hall 3-1. Byron was last year's runner-up. Today down at Caswell Park for third place, Class 3A Sartell versus Creighton-Durham Hall. And in consolation, it's Orono versus Mankato East. Finally in 4A, number 1 Forest Lake advances with a 3-1 win over Park. Bloomington Jefferson, last year's runner-up, they're back in the finals again as well, as they took down number 2 Farmington 5-3. The 4A championship is tomorrow morning at 9 a.m. at the U, featuring Forest Lake versus Bloomington Jefferson. For third place today down in Mankato, Park takes on Farmington, and in consolation, it's Stillwater versus Edina. In other state tournament action yesterday, boys team tennis wrapped up in South Minneapolis with St. Paul Academy taking home the Class 1A trophy with a 4-3 win over Breck. In 2A, it was Wayzata 4-3 over Edina. Singles and doubles continue through tomorrow. And state track and field starts up today at St. Michael Albertville. They'll compete through the weekend with the finals on Saturday. Next week, we have state golf, boys volleyball, lacrosse, and baseball. Live streaming coverage for all of these state tournament events this week and next can be found at nspn.tv.
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10: This is Weatherology. I'm meteorologist Jennifer Wojcicki with your Alexandria Lakes area forecast. Partial sunshine develops here for this afternoon. We'll see a high in the low 80s. Tonight, a chance for showers and thunderstorms. Cloudy skies. We'll see a low around 59. By Friday, chance for showers and storms. A blend of clouds and sunshine develops. High of 80 degrees. And Saturday, mostly sunny. High of 86. Sunday, chance for rain and storms. Late, a high of 89. For KXRA, I'm meteorologist Jennifer Wojcicki.
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12: 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Thanks for tuning in. I've been to Italy about a dozen or so times in my lifetime, and honestly, it just never gets old. 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
23: For premenopausal women past childbearing age who experience excessive bleeding each month, hysterectomy has been supplanted by cryoablation therapy, a freezing of the uterine tissue. Dr. Seth Herbst says it's a blessing for many.
24: With the less invasive therapies using cryogenics, we're now allowing approximately 350,000 women per year in the United States to possibly not have a hysterectomy.
23: Dr. Herbst says the new freezing procedure is an improvement.
24: 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It doesn't require general anesthesia. There's minimal pain during the procedure, minimal pain after the procedure. They can recover in 24 to 48 hours. They don't lose time from work and will potentially show the best amenorrheic rates of all the therapies that are out there.
23: With Checkup on Health, I'm Chris Whitting.
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30: A 29-year-old man from Denmark is facing 86 separate charges after tearing it up on his motorcycle. He drove at insane speeds, endangered the lives of others, and showed off in insanely stupid ways, like popping wheelies on the freeway. 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The incriminating videos also showed police that our motorcyclist friend had been speeding at more than twice the speed limit. That's the wrong thing to be famous for. But now that he's lost his license and his freedom, his only social media influence is to be a cautionary tale. 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
0: Hey, it's me, Lars Larson. Be sure to tell a friend about the Lars Larson Show and check out my podcast. It's a pleasure to be with you, and I'm glad to take your phone calls in America's best conversation and talk journalism. Glad to have you on board. 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
1: 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What?

0: Well, Mr. Jim Faber and Jackson and Mark, very wise choice here. I don't know. It's certainly not the bumblebees, and it's not the hornets, but I think it's the Beatles.
1: Beatles, yeah.
2: Right yes. on.
0: And a day in the life. Now, here's where I may wobble right off the beam in terms of the year. 1966.
3: That is.
2: One more.
3: Really?
0: Oh, 67.
3: Wow. I was going to guess that, too, because that was the year that all the rumors came out that Paul was dead, and the lyrics said, he blew his mind down in a car.
1: Right.
3: And do you remember that era, or were you over in Southeast Asia again at that point?
2: I was enjoying a vacation over in Southeast Asia. Yeah.
1: Ah. Eating spam sandwiches.
3: Yes. Yeah. But did you hear some of those rumors at that time? I've watched some documentaries that try to say that there is a fake Paul. Have you seen any of that talk ever?
0: I haven't dove into that really all that deeply. You know, I appreciate the contributions that the Beatles have made to pop and rock and roll and everything like that. But I'm a big Paul McCartney fan, kind of lukewarm on the late George Harrison.
3: Okay.
0: Was not a big John Lennon fan. And, you know, Ringo, you know, just happy that he's still here. So
4: I'm just happy to be here.
1: That's right.
0: Yeah, I was wondering if I could elicit that response from Mark. He does very good Ringo impersonations as well as Elvis impersonations, among others.
3: So. Oh, well, I don't know. Thank you. But
0: so
3: we try, right?
2: Absolutely.
3: So, Jim, do you do any impersonations?
2: Not really. I haven't done any. My wife says I do. But I'm not sure that we
1: can. They just come out, right?
2: Yeah, they just come out spontaneously or erratically, and we probably can't air them.
3: Okay. All
2: right. Oh, I don't know. I was just telling, conversing here with Jackson, you know, this one commercial. JD does some cool commercials in our shop here. And, the one about, you know, get your toys off the driveway and get them.
0: Right.
2: I thought he does good in that. And he's got a, I would guess he can do some impersonations with his voice. I don't know. But.
0: Yeah, I think so. It's,
3: While you've been out with him, has he?
0: Yeah.
3: Bill Clinton or something. Well,
0: you know, he has, you know, kind of, I believe, the Viking recycling ads that he has helped to put together. He has kind of that cowboy persona there, you know, and the mythical whip cracking in the ad and everything. So
1: I wonder if he does that with his voice.
0: Oh yeah.
2: Hey dude, get them toys off the street. What the heck?
3: Yeah. I know none of you watched, I don't know about you, Jim, but watched Friends, and Matthew Perry's character would do the sound of a whip and would say, "Wapa," instead of,
0: okay.
3: And so Joey would always say, "You can't do anything right," but when he tried to make the sound of a whip, it was, "Wapa."
0: Oh, really?
1: I never saw that, right?
3: Oh.
1: Funny.
0: Yeah.
3: Well, Twins, boy, they got hammered yesterday, 8-0, but they won the series.
0: Yeah, they beat a team above them in the standings 2 out of 3. And, you know, Chicago probably needed that victory. I was plugging into a little bit of the game yesterday. The White Sox next 4 opponents on the schedule are the Phillies this weekend. Oh. And then they've got the Braves. And then the Dodgers, and then the Yankees.
2: Ouch.
0: I mean, yes, that's a 12-game stretch where the White Sox might go 2-10, and they could move below the Twins in the standings as a result. So this is an opportunity for the locals from the metro area to fatten up the resume, because the two teams they've got next on the schedule are also below them in the division standings, as the Kansas City Royals are battling with the Detroit Tigers for the most disappointing team in the American League this year. And I think the Royals, unfortunately, are winning that race. The Royals are into Minneapolis for the start of a 4-game series. Usually Salvador Perez, the soon-to-be Hall of Fame catcher for Kansas City, hits well at Target Field. I think he's the visiting player that has hit more home runs than anybody else at Target Field. But the Royals, frankly, stink at Target Field. It's the building's almost like the building's almost like the House of Horrors for the Royals.
3: I see the Twins over their last 10 games, 3-7. The Royals, 2-3-7. So it would be a chance for the Twins to kind of even things out a little bit over the last 10 games.
0: Yeah, and the Royals are making their third stop in a 10-game three-city road trip where they've only gone, I think it's 2-4 so far. Mm. They did win a series in Cincinnati. They took the rubber game last night, but they were broomed down in Texas. A sign of why the Royals are about 15 games below 500 right now. They've had two losing streaks of 6 games. They've had one losing streak of 8 games, and they have been swept in a 3-game series 6 times this year. And obviously, when you stack losses up like that, it leads to the season being very pear-shaped. Now, if there's any saving grace, it's that much of the American League is positively mediocre right now. That I think even at this point, you have 5 teams or fewer that have winning records out of the 15 in the American League. Wow.
3: So, again, your predictions, did you have the Guardians winning the Central
0: I had
3: again?
0: Detroit winning the, not only winning the division, but going to the World Series out of the American League. And wow. They were bringing

0: playoffs, but finishing second in the division. I added Detroit, Kansas City, Cleveland, the Chicago White Sox, and the Twins being in the cellar. So
1: Guardians always seem to find a way, don't they?
0: Yeah, they are the one team that seems to get more positive results than what you would expect from what they put on the field. If there's an overachieving team in the division on an annual basis, it's Cleveland.
1: Well, they seem to have a pretty good farm system. Right now, Twins, I don't know, their farm system with pitching. Otherwise, you know, they'd be calling up a few more players, but they help in the bullpen, too.
0: Yeah, it's interesting because, you know, Royce Lewis got the demotion over to St. Paul back in May, and boy, he's just been ripping the cover off the ball for them. And I'm sure there are some notions, well, when do you bring him back to the big club? I think he eventually makes it back there, but hopefully, you know, a player, you know, being the Royals fan that I am, you know, Mike Moustakas in his early years as a big leaguer got sent back to the minor leagues for a while. And then when he came back, you know, obviously, maybe, you know, when you've had that taste of the big show and then you get sent back down, that can be a humbling experience. Oh, for sure. And so we'll see if, you know, when Royce Lewis does come back, he'll be able to perform up to snuff.
1: Well, you think of Sano was sent down and, again, just never figured it out, was released.
0: Yeah, it kind of disappeared from the baseball map, so to speak. So.
2: Well, what's the difference in skill level or ability between, you know, your top-tier minor league and the major leagues?
0: Well, I think, you know, I think if there is a difference, I think it's the ability for your top minor leaguers to work counts, you know, hit different types of pitches. I think when they get to the big league level, where the adjustment is that your major league pitching, you know, offers so many different things in terms of, you know, pitch selection. I mean, the Royals have a pitcher, Seth Lugo, who technically can throw up to 10 different pitches. Wow. You know, he's got variations of his four-seam fastball and his curveball and things like that. So,
1: and there's a difference trying to hit against a 93 mile per hour fastball pitcher and a 95 or 97.
0: Right. Yeah. So Twins have an opportunity to get well, four games with Kansas City. So expect the Twins to win at least three of them this weekend. That's my bold prediction.
3: Okay. Great.
1: We'll see you.
3: Thanks, guys.
1: See ya. Mm-hmm.

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1: Buildings. Christofferson Bait has been serving fishermen in the lakes area for over 80 years. They have the largest selection of fishing equipment and the right advice on how to get them in the boat.
2: This week's tip is for panfish. Bluegills and crappies are up shallow and are in the middle of the spawn. You can catch them throwing a bobber tipped with a live minnow or waxworm or with a small plastic. Target the shallow bays and pencil reeds. These fish are vulnerable during the spawn, so be selective with your harvest.
1: Catching fish in the lakes area starts with Christofferson Bait. 3rd Avenue, Alexandria.
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1: Mike Newland, Director of Agriculture Business Development at the Propane Education and Research Council, explains who they are and what they do as an organization.
2: We do all the safety training and safety programs for the industry. So anybody that's in our industry has availability to all those programs free of charge. So that's a big lift and really our primary mission. But we also do consumer outreach at various trade shows around the country throughout the year and all kinds of different markets. And then we also do some grants. We will, from time to time, make a grant in a particular market or company that's developing a new piece of technology.
1: Newland says PERC offers agriculture training messaging sheets that can be downloaded from their website. In addition, if someone is investing in new propane equipment, PERC has a rebate program.
2: And if anybody's investing in new propane equipment for the farm, well, I'd encourage you to go to our website, propane.com. There's something called the Propane Farm Research Program that you can actually get up to $10,000 back towards the purchase of new propane-powered equipment. All the details are at that website, and there's actually an online application that you can apply for that money.
1: Once again, Mike Newland, Director of Agriculture Business Development at the Propane Education and Research Council. PERC was authorized by the U.S. Congress with the passage of the Propane Education and Research Act signed into law in 1996. The organization is governed by a 21-member board appointed by the National Propane Gas Association and GPA Midstream Association. I'm Lori Boyer. For more ag information, log on to agriculture.com.
3: 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With more practical tips and useful advice, this is the Old Farmer's Almanac Radio Report for Thursday, June 4th, the 155th day of the year. Singer and actress Michelle Phillips is celebrating a birthday today. One of the most rewarding sights for any gardener is to find that butterflies have found a welcoming place in your backyard. Here are the primary ingredients for a butterfly haven. Water is a necessity, but not just any pond will do. Provide thin films of water by spraying pavers on a hot afternoon or putting pebbles in a shallow saucer. The source of nectar is vital, and flowers with open flat tops make for attractive landing spots. Daisies, black-eyed Susan, and marigold are all good choices. Consider wind conditions, too. Your butterfly garden should be in a calm, wind-sheltered spot where they can peacefully flutter about. There is your Old Farmer's Almanac Radio Report. 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
5: Breaking news this hour from Town Hall. I'm Ken Lorman in Washington. The president says the symbolic House vote approving a war powers resolution that would halt the U.S. military action in Iran was meaningless. Still, Mr. Trump is unhappy that four House Republicans joined Democrats in supporting the resolution. He writes on Truth Social, "The Democrats are fueled with Trump derangement syndrome." He continued, "They would rather have our country fail than give me another of many victories." The four Republicans, that's a whole other story. They're grandstanders. They should be ashamed of themselves, he wrote. President Trump says he remains optimistic about reaching a ceasefire with Iran and responded this way when asked if recent U.S.-Iranian strikes are testing the fragile ceasefire.
6: Well, you know, there's a reason for everything. And we hit them pretty hard the night before and actually last night. And when it was explained to me, I said, all right, so we'll do that. But we've been hitting them pretty hard.
5: Senate Republicans are advancing a major package focused on border security and immigration enforcement.
7: Senate Republicans are moving forward with a major immigration enforcement package aimed at providing roughly $70 billion for ICE and Border Patrol operations. The push comes after the Trump administration scrapped a proposed anti-weaponization fund, clearing the way for lawmakers to focus on border security and immigration enforcement. GOP leaders say the legislation will strengthen ICE, support Border Patrol, and advance President Trump's immigration agenda. Willie Nelson, The White House.
5: Former National Security Advisor John Bolton has agreed to a Justice Department plea deal. He'll plead guilty to one count of retaining classified information, allowing him to potentially avoid prison time while facing a multi-million dollar fine. More on these stories from townhall.com.
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5: The United States is looking to impose some new tariffs on dozens of trading partners around the world.
9: The Trump administration is proposing 10% tariffs or more on products from dozens of major trading partners to address the importation of goods made with forced labor. A report by the U.S. Trade Representative says Canada, Mexico, Taiwan, the United Kingdom, and some other countries and territories would face 10% additional tariffs for allegedly failing to enforce a forced labor import ban. A 12.5% additional tariff would be imposed on China, Japan, India, South Korea, Brazil, and dozens of other countries. Donna Warder, Washington.
5: The first mission devoted to observing the Martian atmosphere and its evolution, after more than 11 years in orbit at Mars. News and analysis from townhall.com. Controversy surrounding allegations that President Trump gets a little shut-eye when he's on the job.
10: Before the House Foreign Affairs Committee, California Democrat Ted Lieu asked Secretary of State Marco Rubio about President Trump.
11: Have you been at more than one meeting where President Trump has fallen asleep?
12: That's false. The guy doesn't sleep.
10: Lieu showed video of Rubio sitting next to the president at a cabinet meeting. Rubio responded.
12: I've never been at any meeting where, and the things you're showing me now, he was not falling asleep.
10: Rubio says you may not like President Trump's policies, but he is not a president that sleeps or is cognitively impaired. Ed Donahue, Washington.
5: On Wall Street, it's a mixed day. The NASDAQ is down about 35 points, but the S&P 500 is up 28. And it's a big day for those investing in the Dow Jones Industrial Average. The average is up 894 points. More on these stories at townhall.com.
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14: Well, a little bit active out there, especially later on this afternoon into tonight, and still at least some widely scattered showers and storms possible on Friday. The majority of your weekend, though, looking to stay dry and very summer-like with highs well into the 80s. First for this afternoon, we'll see at least some partial sunshine. There is that chance for some late afternoon and evening thunderstorms redeveloping, though, as an upper-level trough of low pressure looks to work in the eastward out of the Dakotas. And there is at least a marginal risk that maybe one or two of those storms could produce some gusty winds and some large hail by late this afternoon into this evening. So definitely a late afternoon and evening to stay weather aware. We'll aim for some lower 80s for highs later on this afternoon. For tonight, that chance for some scattered strong to severe storms, especially early on with overnight lows dropping back into the upper 50s. And then I think most of any strong to severe storms for tomorrow will stay well off to our south. Some scattered garden variety thunder showers still a possibility, though, to wrap up your work week on Friday with highs right around 80 degrees. We stay high and dry, then on Saturday, a touch of humidity hanging around all the way up to a high of 86. Upper 80s, close to 90 for a high temperature on Sunday. Slight chance for a pop-up isolated storm late Sunday afternoon. Better chance, though, for some soaking rain looking ahead to your Monday with another slow-moving front working in from the west. Still well above average, Monday's highs reaching 84. For the Weatherology Weather Center, I'm meteorologist Michael Caro.
13: Thank you so much, Michael. Have an amazing day. All right, guys. Again, it is KXRA, Alexandria People Radio. We'll be back in just a minute with your local and regional news with Mark Anthony. 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
17: Coming up in this newscast, more rain and thunderstorms are possible tonight through tomorrow across the area. And the Star Tribune is announcing that they're laying off 15% of its workforce. And the Alexandria Blizzard have a new management arrangement. We'll have more on those stories and many others. But first, a man from Otter Tail County has been charged for fleeing from police after speeding on his motorcycle. Authorities say Eldon Sarek, 26, of Fergus Falls, made his first court appearance on Monday for fleeing from law enforcement. Prosecutors say a Fergus Falls police officer saw a motorcycle speed past him at speeds of near 80 miles per hour. The officer reportedly pursued the motorcycle around the city, but called the pursuit off due to heavy traffic. On Friday, police received security footage from an area business, leading investigators to identify Sarek as the driver. Police located and confronted him, and he initially denied speeding, but later admitted to driving the bike at the time of that incident. And nearly 500 firefighters and emergency personnel from all across the region are in Grand Rapids this week for Minnesota's largest wildfire training event. This will sharpen their skills as the state heads into the peak wildfire season. Spokeswoman Samantha Ballas is with the Minnesota Incident Command System.
18: It is designed to train participants to national standards. So whatever people learn here at Fire Academy, they can take and they can work all across the country with it.
17: By the way, both classroom instruction and hands-on field training exercises do occur throughout this week. And underway right now, motorists traveling on I-94 between Highway 79 near Evansville and the Otter Tail Grand County line, or County Road 26 overpass, will encounter reduced speeds and one-lane traffic in each direction. MnDOT says as of yesterday, westbound lanes are now closed. Traffic will be directed onto the eastbound lanes while crews begin concrete resurfacing of westbound I-94. Through October, there will be one lane head-to-head traffic through that project area. Central Specialties Incorporated, based here in Alexandria, is the prime contractor for the $18.8 million project. Well, Minnesota is expanding its electric vehicle charging infrastructure with a new station in the Twin Cities. MnDOT Program Administrator Beth Kallestad says,
19: we started with our three interstates, I-94, I-35, and I-90, and this station is one of three that is in operational status of that group of first 24 locations that we funded. Twin Cities metro area definitely has the most charging infrastructure right now.
17: By the way, Kallestad says the next round of funding later this summer will go towards charging stations here in greater Minnesota. By the way, there are a number of charging stations located in and around the Alexandria Lakes area. And the Minnesota Department of Health reminds you that every swimmer brings extra something with them into the swimming pool, be that germs, sweat, skin, and other things that end up in the pool. They say while pool chemicals kill most germs quickly, some can survive for days. They say help keep pools healthy for everyone. Don't swim when sick with diarrhea. Shower before swimming. Take kids on regular bathroom breaks and avoid swallowing any pool water. Keep germs out of the water and water out of your mouth. For more details on that, go to the Minnesota Department of Health's website. Well, the Star Tribune will lay off 15% of its workforce including at least 15 journalists. The paper announced the layoffs are necessary as data shows fewer people are turning to physical media for the news. Jeff Day, a reporter and co-chair of the Star Tribune's labor union, says the union will fight this decision. And Minnesota's Take a Kid Fishing Weekend takes place this Friday through Sunday. During this time, Minnesota residents 16 or older can fish without a license when accompanied by a child 15 or younger. In addition to the Take a Kid Fishing rules, all anglers can fish without a license statewide through this Monday. This temporary bonus is due to a pause in license sales while the DNR transitions to a new electronic licensing system. By the way, if you don't own any fishing equipment, you can borrow rods, reels, and basic tackle for free at participating Minnesota State Parks. For more on that, go to the DNR website. Well, the Alexandria Blizzard are entering a new chapter with updated management, bringing fresh leadership and energy to the organization. Jeff Krause talks about the process of the new lease arrangement.
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20: 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It's our team. We'll be running it all day-to-day operations, and the team, it's all us. It's all Jeff and I's decisions. Then, obviously, we brought on Matt Johnson to be basically, he's our business manager of what he is, so.
17: By the way, the arrangement will feature a renewed focus on building a strong on-ice product and strengthening community connections. Well, the third annual Golf Day in Minnesota tees off this coming Saturday across the state. Minnesota Golf Association Executive Director John May says it's a day to highlight the positive impact of golf around the state.
21: It's really a day of celebration around our industry. So we encourage people to get out and play their local golf course or their favorite golf course here in Minnesota, post about it online or share the story about playing with their friends.
17: May says the MGA is hosting an event at the Meadows at Mystic Lake in Shakopee. And the Alexandria Lakes Area Chamber of Commerce celebrated its 34th Duffer's Delight Golf Tournament on Monday at Alexandria Golf Club. More than 200 people gathered for a day of fun, networking, and golf, including 36 teams and more than 60 sponsors. The event is the main fundraiser for the Alexandria Lakes Area Chamber of Commerce, supporting its purpose to lead, connect, and collaborate for a thriving community. By the way, this year's tournament champion was ServPro. For more details on chamber events, just go to their website, alexandriamn.org. And the National Weather Service says more scattered showers and thunderstorms could develop later on today and tonight along a stalled boundary in southern Minnesota. The extent of cloud clearing later on today will impact the showers and thunderstorms by this evening. Additional storms are expected tomorrow with a conditional risk for severe hail and winds when any stronger cells develop. Stay with us for the latest on the weather. And the Minnesota Vikings are hiring Nolan Teasley as their new general manager. Teasley is coming off a Super Bowl win as the general manager for the Seattle Seahawks. He spent 13 seasons in Seattle and rose to assistant general manager before signing with the Vikings. And that's a look at your news. I'm Mark Anthony.
13: Thank you so much, Mark. We got Mark coming up in local and regional news soon, as well as Open Line tomorrow. So make sure to join for that. In a minute and a half, we have the Cardinal Sports Report with DMAC. So thank you so much for being here. Hopefully you guys are having an amazing day. Stay cool out there and stay dry during those storms later.
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0: Two Alexandria Cardinal players live their dream of playing in the state boys tennis tournament today. Junior Donovan Rozu and sophomore Nathan Cook are competing in the Class AA doubles division at the Minnesota State High School League's Boys Tennis State Tournament going on in southeast Minneapolis at the Baseline Tennis Center. The two Cardinal players finished second in Section 8AA in the doubles division to earn their opportunity to compete at state today. A dozen athletes from the Alexandria Cardinal track and field team, including alternates Satori Halby and Ainsley Lehman, are down in the Twin Cities for day one of the Class AAA preliminaries taking place today at St. Michael Albertville High School. Athletes from Alexandria set to compete in the finals will do so starting at 3:30 Saturday afternoon. 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

0: People Radio KXRA Alexandria. Welcome back. I am Jay. It is 12:21 p.m. Hopefully you guys are having an amazing day out there. Staying cool, because now it's time to talk about those hot community calendar activities. There are free summer meals at the Woodland Elementary Cafeteria at 1410 South McKay here in Alexandria. From June 3rd to August 18th, kids 18 and under eat free, and they are open Monday through Friday. They are closed Friday, June 19th, just so you know. July 3rd as well, and breakfast will be served at 7:30 a.m. to 9 a.m. Lunch is served from 11 a.m. to 1 p.m. And if you have any questions or you want any more information, please feel free to call 320-762-3315. Again, that is 320-762-3315 if you are looking for information regarding the free summer meals at Woodland Elementary Cafeteria. A garage sale at the Runestone Community Center. That sounds fun. That is happening this Saturday, June 6th, from 7 to 3 p.m. Looks like it's $5 to fill a bag. There is a donation drop-off as well, and this is all taking place at the Runestone Community Center today, 8 a.m. to 7 p.m., and tomorrow, 8 a.m. to 5 p.m. This is benefiting Love, Inc. of Douglas County and Mercy Orphanage of India. This garage sale where you can fill a bag for $5 is. The Daughters of Isabella annual salad luncheon is taking place at St. Mary's Great Hall at 420 Irving Street here in Alexandria today from 11 a.m. to 1 p.m. So you better get out there quick if you're trying to catch it. The cost is $12, and this is supporting local charities. There will also be a craft sale with Mission Quilters silent auction for one of their quilts. Large groups are welcome, and for reservations, please call or text 320-766-1321. Again, that's 320-766-1321 for the Daughters of Isabella annual salad luncheon. The Red Willow Arts Coalition presents the 2026 Free Summer Concert Series Thursday evenings at 7 on the Douglas County Courthouse lawn here in Alexandria. Bring a lawn chair or a blanket and enjoy the music brought to you through the generosity of Anderson Funeral Home, Eldon's Fresh Foods, and Bethany on the Lake. This week, today, enjoy the music of Blue English, sponsored by Alexandria Senior Center and Arabella Manor. Fresh water and popcorn is available, and concerts will be happening every Thursday night through August 20th. For the complete 2026 concert schedule, go to the Red Willow Arts Coalition Facebook page if you are looking for any information on the free summer concert series. Pop Wagner will take the Evansville Arts Center stage on Friday, June 5th at 7 p.m. There is no charge for this event, and donations will be gratefully accepted. Doors do open at 6:30 p.m., and the show will begin at 7 p.m. Feel free to bring a treat to share at intermission, and beverages will be provided at the Evansville Arts Center at 111 Main Street here in Evansville. Again, there is Pop Wagner tomorrow at 7 p.m. I just wanted to make sure I specified that it wasn't today. It was tomorrow. And that being said, that is a glimpse at your community calendar here at KXRA. I will be back in just a bit with funeral announcements, and then we'll hear from the Linder Farm Network on KXRA People Radio.
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0: KXRA People Radio, let's talk some funeral announcements for a minute and a half here, and then we will get underway with Linder Farm Network. Linda Kellerman, age 73, of Alexandria, died on Sunday, May 31st. Funeral services will take place later this summer. Arrangements are with Anderson Funeral Home for Linda Kellerman, age 73, of Alexandria. Carol Ray Severson Schlosser, age 83, of Carlos, died on Sunday, May 31st. The memorial service will be held at 11 a.m. today at Trinity Lutheran Church in Carlos. Visitation will be 1 hour prior to the service. Arrangements with Anderson Funeral Home for Carol Schlosser, age 83, of Carlos. Donna M. Martin, age 69, of Glenwood, died on Thursday, May 21st. A memorial service celebrating her life will be held today at Glenwood Lutheran Church at 11 a.m. So that's probably currently going on right now as we speak. Visitation will be at the church 1 hour prior to the service. Arrangements are with Hoplin Hitchcock Funeral Home of Glenwood for Donna Martin, age 69, of Glenwood. LaVon Bonnie H. Quinn, age 86, of Alexandria, formerly of Silver Bay, died Monday, May 11th. A celebration of life service will be held at 11 a.m. today at Lynn Funeral Home in Alexandria. The visitation is 1 hour prior to the service, and arrangements are provided by Lynn Family Funeral and Cremation Services for Bonnie Quinn, age 86, of Alexandria. Got time for like one more here. Mark Vanderwerf, age 67, of Alexandria, died Friday, May 29th. A massive Christian burial is Friday, June 5th, tomorrow at 11 a.m. at St. Mary's Catholic. Visitation is Thursday today from 4 to 7 at the church with a parish prayer service at 4. Visitation continues at between 10 to 11 a.m. prior to the Mass at the church, and arrangements are with Anderson Funeral Home for and Crematory of Alexandria. That is a glimpse at your funeral announcements as well. I am Jay at KXRA at People Radio. We're going to hear from the Linder Farm Network, and we will continue forward after that. So thank you so much for being here. Again, stay cool out there. A little warm, but not too warm, I guess. It's not like 90s, and it's not like bearing down on us, but we will see you guys after Linder Farm Network, and yeah, have a great day until then. See you guys soon.
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9: Good afternoon, I'm Lynn Cattleson with today's Midday Farm Review on the Linder Farm Network, the voice of Minnesota agriculture. Sharply lower soybeans today, 30 cents lower, corn almost a dime lower right now, and we'll check that out. Kind of a crazy day in the markets. Linda Brecky's been tracking things.
10: Yes, it has been a crazy day in the markets. Meanwhile, cattle futures and feeder cattle futures, especially feeders are sharply higher. So we'll talk about that. Also, it's day two of the World Pork Expo in Des Moines. We'll have a report from Dan Lemke. He's been there. And it's National Cheese Day.
9: And the screwworm has been in the news. One case found in the United States. That was in Texas.
10: Right, southern Texas.
9: And there's concern about that. So a lot going on right now.
10: That's right. But again, it is not a food safety concern. It's not a disease. We'll hear more about that today.
9: Okay, and we'll be back after this.
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12: 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December, 450 and a half, down 9 and a quarter. July soybeans, 1121 and a quarter, down 32 and 3 quarters. November, 1135 and a quarter, down 32. July wheat, 580 and a quarter, down 7. July oats, 318 and 3 quarters, down 7 and 3 quarters. July meal, 311.10, down 970. And July oil, 76.04, down 268. Minneapolis July wheat, 619, down 7.25. On the Mercantile Exchange, June live cattle, 249.22, up 260. August, 241.50, up 365. September feeder cattle, 350.07, up 10.75. June lean hogs, 95.35, down 70. August, 99.32, down 25. And the Class 3 milk futures today, June, 16.12, up 1. July, 16.70, up 4. August, 17.18, and steady. Cash cheese, the barrel is 149, steady. 40-pound blocks, 148, up a quarter cent. ADM Corn Processing in Marshall, the June basis, 50 under July, July 44 under July. ADM Soybean Processing in Mankato, June basis, 20 under July, July 25 under July.
10: And CHS Fairmont Soybean basis, June 25 under July, July 35 under July. Mankato Soybeans through July, 45 under July. CHS Corn, Savage, June, 40 under July. Winona, June, 38 under July.
12: The Dow is up 815, S&P up 32, NASDAQ Composite down 19. U.S. Dollar Index, 99.533, that's down 0.179. 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
10: Today, what's because every customer is markets?
15: Yeah, really, the soy complex, soybeans are down 30-plus cents in most of those contracts. Soy oil is down more than 200 points, and so just a complete washout in those markets. Also, soy meal's under some pretty heavy pressure as well. So what we've seen in the grain and soy complex is this fund liquidation. It's gone in kind of waves, and it started in the wheat market, and it continues in the wheat market, but it's not the downside leader today, obviously. And then after wheat, it moved into the corn market, and it's down as well today, but not the leader. And now we're seeing the soy complex lead to the downside. And so just heavy liquidation pressure in both the soybean and soy oil markets, and that's spilled across everything. So we're seeing grain and soy complex futures trade moderately to mostly sharply lower in across the sector there. No real news per se, other than this is money flow. So the funds are getting out of length that they had built. So into a month ago or so in early May, they had built a near record long position across the grain and soy complex, and they are actively liquidating those positions and continue to do so over the past month here.
10: And livestock futures, cattle and feeder cattle, sharply higher. What's going on there with those markets?
15: Yeah, so we had the confirmed case of New World screwworm on Wednesday evening. That kind of got into the market late on Wednesday and caused a very poor close in feeder cattle, even though USDA didn't announce it until after the close yesterday. But then they confirmed it overnight. We got a sharply lower open with a gap down this morning. But traders, boy, they stepped up and they aggressively bought that lower open. We currently have feeder cattle trading limit up, so $10.75 higher. The live cattle futures are sharply higher as well. And so just a kind of a buy the factory action, I suppose you would say, to the New World screwworm situation. Now, we've known it's been in Mexico. This is a long-standing story, and it was probably just a matter of time until it got into the United States. And so that's probably also playing into the fact that we have to buy the factory action to the that news. On the hog side of things, all things considered, it's been a quiet day in hogs. I can't say that in many of the markets in the ag sector today, but they're trading to the downside. They are by far the quietest of the grain and soy and livestock markets.
10: Brian Grady, Comstock Investment, Royal, Iowa. More in a moment.
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12: Hog slaughter nationally, 485,000 head. A week ago, 481. A year ago, 479,945. Barrels and gilts national, negotiated carcass, weighted average, 95.64, up 127. Five-day rolling average, 95.48. Iowa, Minnesota, weighted average, 95.76, up 91. Five-day rolling, 95.33. Pork cutout plant report carcass 101.35 up 284. Box beef cutout values choice carcasses 197 lower 393.89. Selects 195 lower 382.48. Zimbrota Central Livestock finished beef steers 246 to 263. Heifers 245 to 257.50. Dairy crossbred 235 to 257. Finished dairy steers 232 to 245. And market cows 130 to 159. And as far as the cattle trade goes, last report in Nebraska live 256, dressed 405.
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10: It's time for an update from the Minnesota Corn Growers Association with Minnesota Corn Research and Promotion Council Chair John Magus, farmer from the Belgrade area, to talk about the council's support of the Minnesota Department of Agriculture's new mental health awareness campaign.
20: 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It would be if you need some help.
10: Thank you, John. 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
21: Well, we're done with the auctions for this week, but I can tell you starting next week, it's going to get super, super busy. On Tuesday, we have a big brown excavating construction auction in Glenwood, Minnesota. 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It's going to get busier as the month goes on. Of course, our bi-monthly sales on Wednesday, looks like there's two rings on that, going to be close to 1,000 lots. Our catalog will be coming out in the next week or so keep a look for that, and it's going to be a busy month.
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0: After several warm, generally dry days, we are shifting gears a little bit to more active weather. It did start last night as some showers and thunderstorms developed in the eastern Dakotas and moved into Minnesota. We also saw some showers stretching through the state this morning. We'll continue to see chances for showers this afternoon, tonight, and through much of the day tomorrow. There is the potential for some of these storms to turn severe. Slight risk for severe storms this evening, starting over southwestern and west central Minnesota, then moving east. By Friday morning, that risk for storms looks to be in parts of south central and southeast Minnesota. Some showers are likely through the day on Friday before things start to dry out in time for the weekend. Going to see a fair amount of cloud cover today, which will hold temperatures down just a few degrees, but we should still reach the lower 80s. We'll have roughly the same scenario on Friday. More clearing later in the day. By Saturday and Sunday, temperatures climb once again back to the mid to upper 80s. Those are above average temperatures, and it looks like they're going to stick around through much of next week as well, with some 90s possible by midweek. Now we can expect more showers and some thunderstorms today. Some could become a little stronger this afternoon. Skies partly sunny to mostly cloudy, highs in the lower 80s, winds from the southwest at 5 to 15. Mostly cloudy overnight, lows in the 50s and lower 60s with showers likely. Partly cloudy, warm again Friday with showers and some storms possible in the morning into the early afternoon with some clearing later in the day. Mostly sunny, very warm Saturday with highs back in the middle 80s. Mostly sunny, hotter Sunday. A few showers could pop up late, then warm again Monday with more showers possible. With your Linder Farm Network weather, I'm Dan Lemke.
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12: Topping our farm news, Dr. Anna Forsyth, Director of Animal Health for the National Pork Producers Council, talked about the New World screwworm and concern about the parasite in the pork sector. She says there is more concern in southern states than in the north.
2: You know, USDA and the state animal health network has been talking a lot about screwworm and what the response is going to look like. I think for producers located in more northern states, there's an appropriate sentiment or idea that if there is a risk to them, it's seasonal, right? This fly is only going to want to be in certain temperatures, and we know in Minnesota, those temperatures aren't favorable year-round, and so at some point, yes, it's not going to be something that Minnesota producers worry as much about when compared to producers in Texas, but as we all know, pigs travel, right? We don't just raise pigs in Minnesota and they stay in Minnesota, nor do we just raise pigs in Texas and they stay in Texas. And so I do think that it is something that we do think about a little bit more holistically, because if there are restrictions imposed or requirements imposed on producers in Texas, or if the fly makes its way to Oklahoma, you know, what sort of impact is that going to have for producers in other states? And so we've been quite engaged, again, with USDA on what this response is going to look like and state veterinarians in some of these states to try to do what we can to help support business continuity, but also expose or increase the level of risk for producers.
12: And that's Dr. Anna Forsyth with the National Pork Producers.
10: Market analyst Alan Suderman with StoneX says it is important to remember the New World screwworm finding in southern Texas in a calf is not a threat to food safety and is not a disease.
3: I think it's important to recognize that this is far different than the mad cow disease, which contained a potential human threat type of thing. This doesn't do that. The New World screwworm will increase the cost to the producers to manage this pest. It is in no way a human health hazard to eat meat from animals where the pest has been found type of a thing. This affects the thriftiness and the health of the animal, so to speak, from the standpoint of irritation and problems on its flesh that the farmer, the rancher needs to care for and treat, but it shouldn't be a demand threat at all. So we don't look for that to be a problem.
10: Brazil has dealt with the New World screwworm for years, which he said has not limited Brazil's imports.
3: Oftentimes it is political in nature. In this case, we're seeing Brazil export to many of the major markets who we would do business with. And our exports, because of our tight supply, aren't that big anyway. Domestic demand is the bigger part of it because of our tight supply. China's been buying from Brazil, and that's one option we've been seeing as possibility of China buying our beef. So I wouldn't see that being a problem with China either. So overall, I just don't expect a problem from the flat fundamental standpoint. We just need a little time now to reassure the fund money that's the case.
10: Market analyst Alan Suderman.
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1: In other news, today is National Cheese Day. Edge Dairy Farmer Cooperative CEO Tim Trotter says a huge amount of cheese was manufactured in 2025 in Minnesota, Wisconsin, South Dakota, and Iowa.
2: Yeah, well, when you think about it, in 2025, when you take Iowa, Minnesota, Wisconsin, and South Dakota, we had 5.48 billion pounds of cheese manufactured. And, you know, that's a huge number. And when you look at the economic impact, that's over $81 billion. So, you know, when you think of the upper Midwest, you know, we're highly manufacturing in the upper Midwest. You know, almost 90% of the milk goes into manufacturing of cheese. So, you know, cheese is king up here in the upper Midwest, especially in our federal order. And, you know, we've seen such great growth, too. I mean, you know, there's over 1.3 billion pounds of cheese exported, and export markets obviously is value added. So, I mean, you know, people want cheese globally here in America. So it's great that we're able to celebrate Cheese Day.
1: So, again, National Cheese Day today. So, Linda, what's your favorite cheese?
3: You know what? If I'm making lasagna, I like sharp cheddar.
1: Okay.
3: Of course, I like pepper jack cheese, too.
1: That's good.
3: Favorite of mine.
1: Swiss, I think I like. It's probably my favorite, although now I'm kind of going towards some of the aged cheeses.
3: Mm.
1: They've got a little bit of kind of a crunch to them. They've been aged two or three or more years, and those are kind of fun to eat. There's so many different cheeses. I know we went through Wisconsin going to see our relatives and stopped at one of the cheese places, and there was like 150, 250 different kinds of cheeses. It was just incredible.
3: Yes.
1: So what a great product. No question about it.
3: It certainly is.
1: Yep.
3: It fills you up, too.
1: Yep, and very, very healthy.
3: Mm-hmm. Well, Farmers for Free Trade held a roundtable discussion at the World Pork Expo in Des Moines yesterday. Brian Keel, executive director of the organization, says they talked about the U.S.-Mexico-Canada trade agreement and the importance of working with Canada and Mexico.
4: It absolutely is. I mean, I think Mexico's our largest pork export destination, but we also, you know, we get feeder pigs from Canada. So I think one of the messages that we really want people to understand is how integrated these supply chains are. You know, a lot of times people think about trade as, well, I'm selling and you're buying, or you're selling and I'm buying, and it's sort of I win or you lose, but that's not how trade works, you know. Especially when you have integrated supply chains, some of these animals will move back and forth over country borders, you know, four or five times between when they're born and when they're finally processed and sold in a supermarket. And that's why keeping Mexico, Canada, and the United States together in this free trade agreement is so important, because it really provides stability and allows us to have those integrated supply chains.
3: Brian Keel, Farmers for Free Trade.
1: And crops are growing rapidly in the Sibley, Renville, Meeker, and McLeod County area, according to Kurt Burns with CB Agronomics.
5: Well, Linda, we have had rapidly growing crops because of the warm temperatures and the warm evenings. The corn and the soybeans and the sugar beets are looking very good. A lot of sweet corn got planted here in the last few days, and the dry bean crop got planted in the last few days. So we're kind of off to the races right now. The most difficulty that we're having is getting some of these farms sprayed, because we've had the south-southeast winds being so strong the last week to 10 days that the direction does not change for some of these guys to get things sprayed by sensitive crops. So that's been the most difficulty right now, is trying to get the post-emergent spraying done.
1: And Burns did say there was some badly needed rainfall Wednesday night in a portion of their territory. And I know on the weather radar right now, a little bit of scattered rain in southeast Minnesota. There's a lot of rain in northwest Iowa at the moment, but maybe more rain is coming on the way. And we'll take a last check of the markets in just a moment.
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1: And last check of markets now, the Linder Farm Network. Soybeans continue. They're down a lot. July corn down 8, December down 8. July soybeans down 30 and a quarter, November down 30 and one half, and the July wheat down 5 and 3 quarters. Mercantile Exchange, again, the whole screwworm scare in the southern United States having an impact. June live cattle up 260, August up 357, June hogs down 62. Thanks for joining us on the Linder Farm Network.
4: KXRA People Radio is brought to you by the Leaf Valley Mercantile. Stop out and say hi to Jesse, John, and the gang. It's 1, and it's time for Town Hall News.
5: Breaking news this hour from Town Hall. I'm Ken Lorman in Washington. Fresh economic numbers are shedding new light on President Trump's efforts to put more money in your pocket.
6: Treasury Secretary Scott Bessent is highlighting the impact of President Trump's tax policy on American workers, families, and retirees.
7: This tax day, under President Trump, we celebrated how much more money hardworking Americans kept, not how much the government took. Over 62 million tax returns claimed at least one of President Trump's signature new tax cuts. No tax on tips, no tax on overtime, deductibility of American car interest loans, and an enhanced deduction for low and middle income seniors. All told, the average refund increased by over 11%, with total refunds increasing by 18%.
6: Willie Nelson, the White House.
5: Former National Security Advisor John Bolton has agreed to plead guilty to a single count of retaining classified information under a deal with the Justice Department that could allow him to avoid prison time. It's unclear the future of 60 Minutes at CBS News after longtime correspondent Scott Pelley had an outburst at a staff meeting and was fired by the network.
8: Scott Pelley's time at 60 Minutes is over. He's been fired from the program. CBS hired new management to monitor bias and make the show more fair and balanced. But that has not been sitting well with some longtime on-air and off-air employees. Bias has been an issue since the Dan Rather days. He was let go from CBS after a 60 Minutes piece back in 2004 about former President George W. Bush's service in the Texas Air National Guard. The story relied on unverified documents and Rather was forced to apologize on air.
5: That's Laura Winters reporting. The Senate is plowing through a marathon session of votes on a bill to fund the president's immigration enforcement agencies for the next 3 years. More on these stories from townhall.com.
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5: In consumer news, thousands of Ford SUVs are being recalled.
14: Ford is recalling almost 420,000 vehicles because of a seatbelt issue that could result in an injury if there's a crash. The National Highway Traffic Safety Administration said in a report that the recall includes certain Ford Expedition and Lincoln Navigator vehicles with model years 2018 through 2022. Ford also issued a do-not-drive warning for thousands of Bronco, Sport, and Maverick vehicles due to problems with the vehicle suspension systems. That recall involves 4,600 Bronco Sport vehicles with model years 2021 through 2026 and Maverick vehicles with model years 2022 through 2026. I'm Haya Pinjwani.
5: SpaceX plans to raise up to $75 billion when it goes public this month. That puts Elon Musk on course to becoming the world's first trillionaire. News and analysis at townhall.com. NFL star quarterback Russell Wilson heading to CBS.
15: 10-time Pro Bowl quarterback Russell Wilson announced his retirement from the NFL in a video on X.
16: I thank you, football. I thank you, I thank you, I thank you. 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
16: Thanks for taking a chance on a young 5'11 black kid from Richmond, Virginia that was told he was too small to ever make it in the NFL.
15: Wilson was drafted by the Seahawks in 2012 and spent 10 years in Seattle, leading them to their first Super Bowl championship. He was traded to Denver, then Pittsburgh, and last year the New York Giants. Wilson confirmed he'll be working with CBS Sports and the NFL Today, the network's pregame show. I'm Jennifer King.
5: The NFL goes down under the Rams and 49ers in Australia Friday, September 11th. 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I'm Ken Lorman in Washington.
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0: All right, you guys know what time it is. Well, it's 1:06 p.m., but it's time for Swap Shop here on KXRA Alexandria People Radio. 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Again, that is 762-8167. 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That's Leighton, L-E-I-G-H-T-O-N, dot media, M-E-D-I-A. Welcome in. I am Jay. Let's get underway with some previously listed ones. We have a large brown egg laying. Oh, we have large brown egg laying hens. I wanted to make sure I read that correctly. For $15 each, available from Nancy. If you would like to get some information or ask about the large brown egg laying hens, $15 each, feel free to call 808-8381. 808-8381 if you are trying to contact Nancy about those large brown egg laying hens. We have a nice 8-horsepower Evinrude kicker motor, like new, only $500. Also, 18-feet new redone car hauler at $3,500. 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Looks like Osakis. This might be a typo, so it probably says Osakis. 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And this is the number if you would like to reach out to Sheila. 282-6097. 282-6097 if you are looking for information regarding that 8-horsepower Evinrude kicker motor, the new redone car hauler in Osakis. 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I assume these are for sale. 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Again, call 218-686-5856 for information on the vintage oak cabinet doors taken out of a kitchen remodel. This is a wanted. We are looking for a rooftop AC unit for a camper. 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If you have any information on a rooftop AC unit for a camper. Again, this is Swap Shop on KXRA Alexandria People Radio. I am Jay. You can call in with anything you're looking to buy, sell, or trade at 762-8167. 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Back to some more listings here. For sale, we have a 4x6 spear house, 2 spears, ice tong decoys. The hose is in excellent shape. Treated wood rubber roof propane heater. $800 is what they're looking for that. Also, 6x12 V-front fish hose. Needs some work. Has 6 catch covers, 2 burner propane stoves, 3 burner cooks, and then it cuts off from there. So, if you would like to reach out to them, reach out to 320-760-2707. Again, that's 760-2707 for any information on the for sale spear house, 2 spears, ice tong decoys. It's all kind of in a run-on, so I kind of just read it as it is. I apologize if I misread or mislisted anything. But yeah, that's all right there. Looks like there's some burner propane stoves, burner cooks, some catch covers. And yeah. All right. Those are all of our brand new listings. We're going to take a short little breather here, and then we'll come back and get to some listings that you guys have probably heard throughout the week. We'll see you guys in just a minute for more Swap Shop.
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0: KXRA Alexandria People Radio. Welcome back. You are tuned into Swap Shop, which is again where we ask you to call in with anything you are looking to buy, sell, or trade. Or if you just want to let us know about some garage sales that are going on in the area, you can do that by calling at 762-8167. Again, that is 762-8167. I do just ask that you be patient. It might take us a second to get to some get to the phone lines. If it just takes us there, then we'll get there in time. You can also email us at thefolks@Layton.media if you'd like to email in your buy, sell, or trade offer. And that being said, we do have a call, so let's get in there. KXRA, you're on Swap Shop.
4: Thank you.
0: Hey, how you doing?
4: Oh, great.
0: Hey, good to hear.
4: Your service did me wonders yesterday.
0: Hey, good. I'm glad to hear. What you got for us today?
4: Oh, looking for a silver colored, like 08 or 09 vintage Chevy Uplander van, a silver colored one I could use for parts, etc. And I'm also looking for a later modeled HP desktop tower, like Windows 11 vintage.
0: Okay. Anything else?
4: Yes, everything. The truck is gone. The motorcycle's gone. The wife's happy. And I don't have to worry about Starbucks' mysterious light programs.
0: All right. Is there anything else that you have for us that you're looking for?
4: Yeah. That's it. I had to comment on that blight deal because our local guy in control wanted to make it a criminal issue.
0: Oh, no.
4: Over people having blight instead of keeping it a civil matter.
0: Oh, jeez.
4: He wanted to get search warrants to come on people's property. So I'll take a neat look for that stuff, computer tower and the van deal at 320-815-5070.
0: 5070?
4: Yeah.
0: All right, we got you. Thank you so much for calling in.
4: Bye.
0: KXRA, you're on Swap Shop.
5: Yes, hi. I would like to buy a good used push mower.
0: Got it.
5: And number is 241-2136.
0: 1 second, just writing down the push mower, and then I will have you repeat that phone number for me. All right, go ahead.
5: 241-2136.
0: Sounds good. Do you have anything else for us that you're looking for?
5: Nope, that's it. Thank you very much.
0: Awesome. See you soon.
5: Yep, bye.
0: All right, KXRA Alexandria People Radio. 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
6: Hi. I've got a 642 Bobcat
4: for sale. It had a small fire in it.
0: Okay.
4: And it burnt the battery up. And I'd like to have somebody make me a halfway decent offer.
0: Okay.
4: And then I've got an H that needs to be put back together. It, you know, I got parts for it and everything, but it run when we had it in the shed. And it's still sitting in the shed, and I got health problems, so I can't do it.
0: Oh.
4: So, telephone number is 320-424-0685.
0: 0685. Sounds good. Thank you so much.
4: Thank you very much.
0: We'll see you soon. KXRA, you're on Swap Shop.
6: Hey, good afternoon. How are we doing?
0: Not too bad. How about yourself?
6: Very good. I, too, also am looking for a good used push lawnmower.
0: Okay.
6: 320-760-4183.
0: 760, what was the last four? Sorry.
6: 4183.
0: 4183.
6: You got it.
0: Awesome. All right. Stay cool out there. We'll see you soon.
6: You have a great day.
0: All right. KXRA Swap Shop, ladies and gentlemen. We are... filling in a note here. Let me make sure that I got this written down correctly. So I got it all good. All right, back to listings. Again, we are doing Swap Shop. So if you are looking to buy, sell, or trade, please make sure to call in at 762-8167. Email in at thefolks@layton.media. And you can also drop off a note at the front desk if you would like at 1312 Broadway here in Alexandria. 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And speaking of, tomorrow and Saturday, we have a garage sale for you from Julie here in Alexandria at 1803 Rachel Drive Northeast. This will be happening tomorrow and Saturday. So 8 a.m. to 4 p.m. tomorrow, 8 a.m. to noon on Saturday. That's 8 a.m. to 4 p.m. tomorrow and 8 a.m. to noon for this garage sale at 1803 Rachel Drive Northeast in Alexandria. 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
0: What was the last four?
7: 0364.
0: 0364. Gotcha. Anything else?
7: No, that should do it today.
0: Awesome. Have an amazing day.
7: You too. Bye.
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8: Yeah, good afternoon.
0: Afternoon.
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0: 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We'll talk about the weather for a second, and then we'll come back, and we'll talk more Swap Shop. See you guys in just a moment.
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12: This is Weatherology. I'm meteorologist Jennifer Wojcicki with your Alexandria Lakes area forecast. Partial sunshine develops here for this afternoon. We'll see a high in the low 80s. Tonight, a chance for showers and thunderstorms. Cloudy skies. We'll see a low around 59. By Friday, chance for showers and storms. A blend of clouds and sunshine develops. High of 80 degrees. And Saturday, mostly sunny. High of 86. Sunday, chance for rain and storms. Late, a high of 89. For KXRA, I'm meteorologist Jennifer Wojcicki.
0: Thank you so much, Jennifer. It's currently 73 with a high of 82, a low of 59, and humidity at 69%. It's a little bit toasty out there, a little bit clouds as well, though, so it's cutting through the clouds. But that being said, this is KXRA People Radio. Welcome back. It is 1:22 p.m. I wanted to make sure I gave you guys the right time. And we are doing Swap Shop. So if you guys know what Swap Shop is, just call in anything that you are looking to buy, sell, or trade. Or if you just want to let us know about a local garage sale that you are hosting, make sure to let us know by calling in at 762-8167. And you can also email us at thefolks@layton.media if you'd like to just email in your request. And that being said, we got a couple calls here, so let's get into that. KXRA, you're on Swap Shop.
13: Would that be me?
0: Well, hey, how are you doing?
13: We're doing.
0: Hey, good to hear. What you got?
13: Right in the beginning, you had somebody looking for a rooftop air conditioning unit.
0: Okay.
13: That number?
0: Let me see if I can find it. I think that was in my notes. Rooftop air conditioner. Let me see. Rooftop air conditioner. One second. There we go. I got it. All right. Are you ready?
13: Yep.
0: All right. 766-5043. They are looking for a rooftop AC unit for a camper, and they are looking for newer used. That is
13: 766-5043. Okay. I slipped some numbers.
0: Awesome.
13: Okay. And then I have a 38-inch John Deere Sabre riding lawnmower for sale.
0: Okay.
13: $450.
0: So 38-inch riding lawnmower, you said?
13: Yep.
0: Okay. And then can I get a phone number for you?
13: 760-2143. Yep.
0: All right. We got you. Have an amazing day.
13: You too. Take care.
0: Take care. All right. Swap Shop, ladies and gentlemen, feel free to call in anything you are looking to buy, sell, or trade at 762-8167, or you can email in at thefolks@layton.media. 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We have new and unused 5,600-watt WEN generator, is what the listing says. 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They are in the Alexandria area, but the area code is different. 309-830-7983. 309-830-7983 for that new, unused 5,600-watt WEN generator. 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
14: Yes, hi. I was kind of wondering if there was any old American Flyer electric train collectors out there, or if somebody wants to kind of get into that hobby. I've got a bunch of American Flyer train stuff that's all from 1949 to 1958. It's all in operational condition. I've got hundreds of sections of track, crossovers, track trips, all kinds of accessories and buildings. Call if interested, 766-1980.
0: 1980?
14: Yep.
0: Awesome. I got you.
14: Sounds good. Thank you.
0: No problem. Have a great day. Welcome into Swap Shop. You're on KXRA.
10: Yes. I have a rug loom, a Union Special rug loom for sale. And I also have a large selection of bolt fabric that's on the bolt still, haven't been used, an amazing amount of colors. And so I have those also. My phone number is 320-846-4461.
0: Sounds good. So a rug loom, large selection of fabric, sound about right? 320-846-4461?
10: Yes.
0: Mm-hmm. All righty, we got you. Is that all?
10: Yeah, that's it. Thank you.
0: Awesome. Have a great day. We'll see you soon.
10: Mm-hmm. Yep, bye-bye.
0: KXRA, you're on Swap Shop.
15: I still got this perfectly good living room table. It has a removable glass center to it. There's nothing wrong with it. I'm actually moving, so I need to downsize stuff. I will take $35 for this table. I've got another little living room table that is rounded. I don't know how you would describe it, but it's got a area where you could set stuff on the bottom and on a lamp on the top. I've got a TV stand that has two doors on each side and an open middle where you can put stuff in there.
0: Okay.
15: And I'll take $25 for that. And they can call 320-219-1639.
0: 1639? Yep. All right. Sounds good. Thank you so much.
15: Yep.
0: Talk to you soon. KXRA, you're on Swap Shop.
16: Yes, good afternoon.
0: Howdy.
16: I have a Minkota 3-bank boat charger for sale. I went to lithium batteries, so this one don't work.
0: Oh, no.
16: On lithium. And I also have a Articat youth four-wheeler for sale.
0: A used four-wheeler, got it.
16: Yeah. That four-wheeler is in very nice shape. Number 612-432-9346.
0: 9346?
16: That's in the Alec area.
0: Got it. Awesome.
16: Yeah. Thank you.
0: Not a problem. Have a great day.
16: You too.
0: All right, KXRA Alexandria People Radio, ladies and gentlemen. It is Swap Shop, so if you would like to call in anything you're looking to buy, sell, or trade, make sure to let us know. If it takes us a second to get to you, just let us get through the phone lines. We typically get a lot of phone calls during this time frame, and we like to talk to you guys and know what you guys are looking to sell, buy, or trade. Again, you can call us at 762-8167, 762-8167. 8167 if you would like to list anything in the Alec area, or if you just want to let us know of a garage sale that's going on, we want to be able to help you out. That being said, let's get back to a couple more reads and then we'll take a short little break here. This lister has 545 12-inch patio blocks for $2.50 each, or you can take them all for $1.50 each, it looks like, and you can call them at 320-766-1923. That's 766-1923 for information or just to inquire about those 545 12-inch patio blocks that are $2.50 each, or you can take them all for $1.50 each. All right, we do have another caller here. Welcome in. You're on Swap Shop.
17: Hi, I still have a tire for sale. It's on a metal rim. It's a Goodyear, and it's a P265. 7017. It was on a Let me see. GMC Sierra pickup truck.
0: Okay.
17: So, let me call it 320-391-1395.
0: 320. Can I have you repeat that again? Sorry.
17: Yeah, sorry. 391-1395.
0: Awesome. Sorry, my notes, my note taking is not super fast sometimes.
17: Okay.
0: All right, we'll talk to you soon. Thank you so much.
17: Yep. Bye.
0: Bye. All right. And we have information on a roll-in dock. It looks like it was sold. Just so you guys know, there was a 32-foot roll-in dock, treated wood decking, that was called in by Dwayne. It looks like it has been sold. So congratulations on that. All done. All right. For sale, we have rhubarb that you can pick yourself if you would like to. If you'd like to text in at 320-815-1768. Again, this is for sale. Some rhubarb that you can pick for yourself if you'd like to text. Again, 815-1768. Got one more listing here, and then we will take a short little break, and then we'll come right back. We have two bare block Chevy blocks. $150 for both is what they're looking for. So 808-3784 if you would like to reach out for that two bare block Chevy block. And again, they are looking for $150 for both at 808-3784. I am Jay at KXRA Alexandria People Radio. It is 1:33 p.m. Thank you for being here. And we're going to take a short little break, and then we'll be back with more Swap Shop. So again, make sure to call in if you have anything you are looking to buy, sell, or trade in just a moment here.
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0: KXRA Alexandria People Radio, welcome back to Swap Shop. If you would like to list anything you are looking to buy, sell, or trade, please make sure to call us in at 762-8167. Again, that's 762-8167. 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It'll take a second. Occasionally, if we are reading or trying to take notes on another call, then we will take a second to get to your phone call. 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And that being said, let's take another phone call here and let's see what you guys got for us. KXRA, you're on Swap Shop.
26: Yeah, I'm looking for someone that would work on an older Triumph motorcycle. The engine needs to be rebuilt. You can call me at 763-234-0803, but here at Alexandria. Thank you.
0: Sounds good. 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KXRA, you're on Swap Shop.
27: Good afternoon. I have a furnace fan for sale. It has an electric motor attached to it, and it works fine. It's good for moving air around in a garage or a painting project. My number is 760-5214. I'd like $20 for that fan.
0: Sounds good. So furnace fan for $20 is what you're saying?
27: Yes.
0: Got it. And 760-5214, correct?
27: Yes.
0: Awesome. Just making sure I had your number. Thank you so much. Anything else?
27: No.
0: All right. We'll talk to you. KXRA, welcome into Swap Shop.
28: Yes, I have for sale a D17 Alice Chalmers with 82S side mount more. That's on Alice Chalmers' brand also. Yeah, runs good, works good. Number is 760-6882.
0: 6882, correct?
28: Yes.
0: Awesome. Sounds good. Anything else for us?
28: That'll do it. Thank you.
0: Not a problem. We'll see you soon.
28: Bye.
0: Bye. All right. KXRA Alexandria People Radio, ladies and gentlemen, you are listening to Swap Shop. Again, feel free to call in at 762-8167 or feel free to email the folks at Layton.media if you'd like to just email it in. Otherwise, you can also drop off any information up front as well if you would like to do that. That is totally up to you. You can drop in at, I think it's 1312 Broadway here in Alexandria if you'd like to drop anything off at the front desk. And that being said, again, feel free to call. We are at 762-8167. If it takes us a second to get to you on the phone lines, I apologize. We're just either fumbling over note-taking or we are taking another call or reading a listing. So bear with us. And that being said, we have for sale, I'm just going to read the listing. For sale, starting out, stuff to furnish your new place. 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Again, that number is 815-6095. KXRA, you're on Swap Shop.
1: Yes, I have a John Deere 336 small square baler with a thrower and also a hay rack. And the baler's always been shedded. And number is 320-815-3495.
0: Sounds good. Anything else for us?
1: Nope.
0: Awesome. Take it easy. Have a great night.
1: You too. Bye.
0: All right, KXRA Alexandria People Radio, Swap Shop at 762-8167. 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There is a new reclining lounger with side table that's never been used, available for $60. We got miscellaneous indoor plants, large aloe vera and cacti, and a specialized X 4.0 hybrid commuter style bike with a large frame, and they are standing firm at their $600 for that. 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
0: 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Bye. You stay cool out there.
2: You too.
0: See Bye. You soon. All right, KXRA Alexandria People Radio, ladies and gentlemen, welcome in. 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
0: Sounds good. 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
3: Nope, just the knee scooter.
0: 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Sounds good. We'll see you soon. 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
4: Yes, I've got 2 used push mowers for sale.
0: They're
4: both 21-inch. And $35 for the older one. And $100 for the newer one. The newer one is about 2.5 years old is all.
0: Okay.
4: Used very little. And it's got a bagger and everything. And it's got a front-wheel drive, too.
0: And you say these are push mowers, correct?
4: Yep.
0: Awesome. I actually had 2 callers looking to get a hold of some used push mowers. Would you like their phone number by any chance?
4: Sure, I could do that.
0: Awesome. You ready to write it down?
4: Yeah.
0: Okay, just making sure. I have one person who was looking for a used push mower at 241-2136.
4: 2136, okay.
0: Yep, and that's one of them. And then the other one is at 760-4183.
4: That's 320, I suppose?
0: Yes.
4: Yeah, okay.
0: All righty, yeah, they were looking for used push mowers, so that's perfect.
4: Yeah, do you want my number, too, for anything?
0: Yes, I would love to write your number down.
4: 320-808-8786.
0: 8786, I
4: gotcha. Yep.
0: All right, well, good luck selling those mowers. We'll see you soon.
4: Good, thank you.
0: Not a problem.
4: Bye.
0: Bye. KXRA Alexandria People Radio. 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
7: Look at this sweet baby. 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
7: No wonder Alamere delivers so many babies.
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0: KXRA Alexandria People Radio. Welcome back. It is Swap Shop for just a little bit longer here. We got about like 8-ish minutes, roughly. And then we will be on our way out from there. So make sure to call in anything you're looking to buy, sell, or trade. Now is the time to do it. So let us know what you got for us, and we will make it happen. Thank you so much for popping in. Again, you can call in at 762-8167, or you can email the folks at Leighton.media if you'd like to reach out that way. So that being said, let's get back into it with another phone call. KXRA, welcome in. You're on Swap Shop.
10: Hello there. A few calls back, there was a fella looking for somebody to rebuild a Triumph motorcycle engine.
0: Okay.
10: Could you give me that number? I guess I didn't get it.
0: You're all good. Are you ready to write it down?
10: Absolutely.
0: Sounds good. Here we go. 763-234-0803.
10: Correct? Yep. 763-234-0803. Perfect. I appreciate that. Thank you.
0: Not a problem. We'll talk to you soon.
10: You too.
0: All right. 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I hope that's not... Yeah, because this is June. This is June 4th, so I hope that that's still valid. 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
0: Sounds good. So
11: my number is 320-815-8022.
0: 815, what was the last four? Sorry about that.
11: 8022.
0: Gotcha.
11: Thank you.
0: Not a problem. See you soon.
11: Bye.
0: All right, ladies and gentlemen, thank you for being here. We got time for like one or two more listings. Don't worry about calling in today because we are about to wrap it up, but yeah, let's read just one or two more listings, and then we will be on our way to the end of the show today. We got, pardon my reading here. I'm trying as hard as I can to read this. Big Maple Water Toy, a piano tackle box. 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That's 320-304-4178. If you're looking for beagle puppies, that'll be available soon. 3 boys and 1 girl. They're adorable, honestly, just looking at the pictures. They're so cute. 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For a swap shop tonight, guys. Very nice 2-bedroom twin home in the west side of Lowry with garage and 3-season porch. 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
2: It was a volatile day of markets. Good afternoon. It's time for a market update here on the Linder Farm Network. I'm Linda Brecke with a look at your closing markets. Corn futures lower today, July 424 and a half, down 7. September 432 and 3/4, down 7 and a half. December 451 and 3/4, down 8 cents. July beans 1129 and a half, down 24 and a half. August 1132 and a half, down 25 and 3/4. November 1141 and a half, down 25 and 3/4. Again, July corn down 7, December down 8. July beans down 24 and a half, November down 25 and 3/4. And July soybean meal 313.70, down 7.10. July soybean oil 76.29, down 2.42. July Chicago wheat lower at 581 and 3/4, down 5 and a half. July oats 318 and a half, down 8. July Minneapolis wheat down. The September contract last quote, and again, these prices not closed yet. September Minneapolis wheat 651 last quote we have, that was unchanged. And June live cattle 249.17 up 255. August 241.52 up 367. October 233.80 up 480 today on the live cattle. Feeder cattle that limit up on some of these months. The August contract, 353.37 up 1075. September 350.07 up 1075. October and November up 1075 as well, up that 1075. June lean hogs at 95.30 down 75. July 101.60 down 40. August 99.27, and that was down 30 at the close of trade. The Dow Industrial Average has been sharply higher today, and during the 1 o'clock hour, the Dow is up 850. Taking a closer look at Chicago soybeans and corn, here's Rhett Montgomery, DTN, lead market analyst. Here's what he had to say about what pressured those markets today.
3: Yes, good afternoon, Linda. Yes, as you said, thus far for Thursday, yet another ugly session across the row crop futures. The seasonal liquidation of trader length in full effect at this point across corn, soybean, and wheat markets. Beginning with the corn market, the last month is really a testament to how quickly prices can turn, as we've seen the July contract going from among calendar year highs to now contract lows over the course of 30 days. Soybean futures are leading the losses on Thursday.

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0: This is Weatherology. I'm meteorologist Ray Miller with your Alexandria Lakes area forecast. A slight chance of thunderstorms developing late this afternoon with a high temperature of 82. Tonight, scattered showers and storms with a low temperature of 59. Friday, scattered thunderstorms with a high temperature of 80 degrees. Saturday, sunny with a high of 86. Sunday, chance of thunderstorms with a high of 89. Monday, scattered thunderstorms with a high of 84. For KXRA, I'm meteorologist Ray Miller. Right now, it's 75.
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5: 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We're doing that every hour while we're out here. We'll be here till 6 o'clock tonight. I've got Amanda with me right now. You get the pleasure of working with the world's most uninteresting man, so you have our sympathy already. 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
6: Yes, we have some amazing specials going on. 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

0: This is Weatherology. I'm meteorologist Ray Miller with your Alexandria Lakes area forecast. A slight chance of thunderstorms developing late this afternoon with a high temperature of 82. Tonight, scattered showers and squalls with a low temperature of 59. Friday, scattered thunderstorms with a high temperature of 80 degrees. Saturday, sunny with a high of 86. Sunday, chance of thunderstorms with a high of 89. Monday, scattered thunderstorms with a high of 84. For KXRA, I'm meteorologist Ray Miller. Right now, it's 75.
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2: 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And that's coming up this Saturday. 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You can spin the wheel. It's going to be a lot of fun. We'll be out here till 6 o'clock. I'm JP here on location.

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0: The Markley Van Camp and Robbins Show. Jamie Markley, David Van Camp on vacation. There's Scott Robbins. Uh-huh. Big story today. Former National Security Advisor John Bolton, at least sources are saying, is going to plead guilty to retaining classified information. What could that mean? Up to 60 months in jail. Fine of up to $2.25 million.
1: He's not going to get any time in jail.
0: You'd think if he's going to plead it out.
1: Yeah, they'll say, well, because of the plea deal, you know, it'll be a little slap on the wrist. They should make him shave the mustache off, though, just as punishment. Because, you know, he's had that thing for like 50 years.
0: He's not doing that. That's his signature, man.
1: That's what I mean. It really hurts. It really hurt him.
0: What is it? Statement. Bolton unlawfully retained documents, writings, and notes related to the national defense, including information classified up to the top secret level. Yeah, you're not supposed to do that.
1: No.
0: But Maze Moore on X pointed out that when Mar-a-Lago was raided,
1: oh gosh,
0: Erin Burnett at CNN had a different take than when she did when John Bolton's place got raided.
1: Did she?
0: Amazingly, isn't it?
2: Mm-hmm. Breaking news. We are learning that the FBI executed a search warrant at former President Trump's Mar-a-Lago in Palm Beach, Florida. We also know that it had turned out earlier, right, that the president had taken a lot of documents that were marked as top secret classified to Mar-a-Lago that he shouldn't have. I guess that's just...
0: Okay. That he shouldn't have. Okay.
1: Yeah.
2: That's the bottom line on what's happened here. Do you believe that the raids on John Bolton's home and his office are political payback?
0: Political payback is what that is. I mean, that was the narrative, legacy media all over the place.
1: Well, maybe that gave it the energy, yeah. I mean, I'm not saying it didn't. Sure, there was an axe to grind there, yeah.
0: But are you pleading guilty if you're not guilty?
1: No, of course not. He's a criminal.
0: And that's the thing.
1: Yes.
0: So we'll see
1: but in terms,
0: goes.
1: Would an administration not of Trump's dug around and nailed him on that? Probably not.
0: No.
1: If it was Joe Biden, no. It's not going to happen.
0: Merrick Garland?
1: It's not going to happen.
0: Please. No, never would have happened.
1: So, yeah.
0: Yes.
1: It was in that way, it was politically motivated, yes.
0: Yeah.
1: Mm-hmm.
0: Okay, you wanted to hear the story about Scott Pelley's glasses. Scott Pelley, 60 Minutes, CBS News, fired. After he threw a fit at this meeting, you know, telling the new 60 Minutes boss that he's barely qualified for the job, and Barry Weiss, head of CBS News, is not qualified for the job.
1: No.
0: Threw a fit, and so the meeting ends. They apparently had another meeting the next day, you know, trying to come to terms, still very combative, so they're just like, yeah, it's done.
1: Yeah.
0: And now he's, you know, playing martyr. Which I'm sure that's what he wanted.
1: Well, he loves it. And I guess Rachel Maddow openly offered him a job with M. Snow.
0: Oh, yeah, and I know there are other reporters that are, you know, crying foul on this. And, oh, journalism is dying because of the threats of Trump. Blah, blah, blah. Well, Scott Pelley wasn't all that great at his job, if you're to be honest. There have been tons of examples of bias. And that's what they're trying to get away from. But people will believe what they want to believe.
1: Well, if you know, of course he'll line up and go somewhere, yeah. And MS Now would be the perfect vehicle for him.
0: It probably would.
1: But in terms of making $500 million a year, kiss that goodbye. That ain't happening in MS Now. Rachel gobbles up all the money there.
0: Did you say 500 or 5 million?
1: Oh, it was $5 million. Sorry.
0: Yeah, like $500 million.
1: No, if it was five.
0: I was half a billionaire? Yeah. Pelley?
1: Sorry about that.
0: No, you're fine.
1: That shocked me when I heard myself. Yeah.
0: Okay.
1: Mm-hmm.
0: So this piece was written by Brandy Cruz. Says, you know, and she got canned for acting like a pompous jerk. It reminded me of what happened 16 years ago. And I'm not going to pretend to know Scott Pelley intimately, but the one memory I have suddenly makes a lot of sense. Summer 2010, working as an intern for CBS News. As part of the program, the network would occasionally schedule informative sessions for us to learn more about the industry. And like, oh, here, you can see how this whole thing works. Mm-hmm. And she had wanted to meet Katie Couric. But Katie was off that night on assignment, so it was Scott Pelley filling in. And so she said a group of us ushered into the control room during the broadcast, where, you know, directors and producers manage the ins and outs of the show and everything's going on. But she said, even at 21 years old, I knew this was strange behavior from Scott Pelley. During one of the commercial breaks, he instructed the control room to gently zoom in on him as he removed his glasses and delivered his opening line.
1: Oh, God.
0: If you've seen him in interviews,
1: yes,
0: the glasses do come off a lot.
1: I know. And again, it makes him look smart.
0: She said he even gave them a demonstration of what he planned to do, putting on his glasses, then removing them as he tilted his head slowly and dramatically.
1: Oh, my God.
0: As if he had very, very serious news to deliver. And he was a very, very serious newsman.
1: Yes, he was.
0: Yes.
1: Just when you thought the jackassery had reached a level it can't be touched, it goes up a notch.
0: What Brandy Cruz writes then is, a few of the guys in the control room exchanged knowing glances as if to say, what a douche.
1: Oh, yeah, definitely.
0: Said, I was so confused. Either he needs his glasses to read the prompter or he doesn't, right? Said, sure enough, the commercial break ended and Pelley acted out his shtick, putting his glasses back on, only to slowly remove them as the camera pushed in. It was so phony. I remember it vividly to this day, she says. After posting my memory on X, I learned that there is an entire Facebook page dedicated to Scott Pelley's glasses.
1: I got to find this.
0: Apparently, he really loves taking them off, putting them on, putting them in his mouth, waving them around. Yeah, it's very funny. Said, after my summer internship, I spent nearly a decade in TV news. It's fair to say most anchors have a little bit of ego, myself included. It's also not strange for anchors to have a specific way they like their shot to look. But never did I encounter an anchor who used a prop to make themselves seem smarter.
1: Wow.
0: It's like, in fact, I'm starting to wonder if Pelley's glasses are even real. It's just funny to me, man.
1: The kind you get at Walgreens, like for readers, you know?
0: Oh, yeah.
1: Yeah, $10.
0: That sort of thing?
1: Yeah.
0: And people have, you know, put all these different videos of Pelley online. The one that got me, man, was the way he would do an interview with Biden and never ask him a tough question. It was just this puff piece. And it ends, was this 2022? Yeah. The way this whole piece ended for 60 Minutes.
3: You have lived a long life of triumph and tragedy. In November, you'll be 80. And I wonder what it is.
0: Why does he wonder all the time?
3: In the arena.
0: I wonder.
4: And, you know, this gets me a long way. This rosary.
3: Catholic and devout, he keeps a rosary in his pocket. And he showed us his other inspiration in a cartoon that his father had framed.
0: Before we get to that, and being the devout Catholic.
1: Yeah.
0: Why not ever ask him about being sideways with different Catholic officials in the United States for your stance on abortion?
1: Well, that would be a follow-up, yeah. I mean, it should
0: I guess
1: be
0: you can't do that.
1: No, because this is smoochy.
0: Of all the things you wonder. You never wonder that one? Really? And then here's the story.
3: In it, the Viking Hagar confronts God after a lightning strike. A blow like those endured by the president.
4: So he's looking up, and what does he say? He says, why me, God? The next scene, a voice from heaven, why not? That's my dad. Why not, Joey? Why not you? Why not? What makes you so different? Just get up. My mom's expression was, just get up. Get up. Get up.
3: And you feel you have more to give?
4: A lot more to give. A lot more to give.
0: And that's it. You got a lot more to give.
1: I forgot how awful that was.
0: Oh, yeah.
1: Oh, my gosh.
0: Yeah.
5: I got hairy legs.
0: Anyway.
1: My dad said, Joey.
0: Yeah, how many times did we hear that? Joey.
1: Oh.
0: Love is love, Joey.
1: Yeah.
0: Which never happened. All right, it's that time. We do it a couple of times a day. Go around the table. May not be the biggest story out there, but it caught your attention. Scotty, what's your story here?
1: The dozens of anti-ICE activists arrested for storming that church. Remember that one?
0: Oh, yeah.
1: With Don Lemon in tow?
0: Oh, yeah, in Minneapolis, St. Paul.
1: Not face Minnesota state charges. Not face.
0: Why?
1: St. Paul City Attorney Irene Kale said in a statement that the current evidence is insufficient to meet the standard for criminal charges under Minnesota state's statutes. that the decision, she said, should not be interpreted as an endorsement of unlawful behavior of the public disorder. The right to peacefully protest is protected, as in the right to exercise one's religious beliefs. Balancing them equally is important and paramount for our decision today. So they're saying, essentially, this was just a protest.
0: Peaceful.
1: Peaceful.
0: No, you're disturbing a religious service.
1: Yes, you are.
0: That's protected.
1: The decision not also to bring state charges has been condemned by the church lead pastor there, who was, by the way, cornered by Lemon, if you remember, during the takeover. The city of St. Paul has officially determined the January 18th invasion of our church and the desecration of our worship to be a peaceful protest, he said. This was on a video that was posted on X.
0: Okay.
1: This is ridiculous. According to St. Paul city attorney, though, it's perfectly fine for agitators to invade a mosque, cathedral, or temple, intimidate the families and children that are inside the temple or the church, and shut down the religious gatherings. All you have to do is call it a protest.
0: Okay.
1: Okay, that's disheartening, to say the least.
0: No kidding.
1: Yeah.
0: You know what? Oh, I mentioned this. I'll just do this for my story. That Bill Gates' employees used to dress up mannequins to test different Mr. Rogers outfits for him to wear, trying to make Bill Gates appear more calm and approachable.
1: Human, in other words.
0: Yes.
1: Well, didn't Mr. Rogers, wasn't he known for wearing the sweater?
0: Yes. So you look at different outfits that you see him in.
1: That's the sweater.
0: Like, yeah, it's like the sweater over the collared shirt. Yes. This was a report in the Wall Street Journal. For years, employees reportedly went to great lengths to strategically plan the outfits that Bill Gates wore in public.
1: Wow.
0: Yeah.
1: Mirroring Mr. Rogers.
0: Yeah, very much so.
1: Who also fought for your health care.
0: Well, everybody knew about, you know, him hanging out with Jeffrey Epstein all the time.
1: Yeah,
0: it's like, well, how do we make him like appear like he's not threatening? He's just a good guy. How about some more sweaters?
1: Gosh.
0: And so they used a custom mannequin to test the outfits.
1: With what, a focus group of some kind? Like, look at these and...
0: Yeah, like...
1: What do you think? What's this say to you when you see this red sweater?
0: The employees told the Wall Street Journal that for years, a collection of neutral sweaters, button-down shirts, and pants were kept at an off-site building.
1: God.
0: And then they'd typically send over three options to senior staff while preparing for public appearances.
1: Oh, my gosh.
0: I never would have guessed that. I figured the guy just he's a sweater guy, whatever.
1: Well, we think he's a dork, and he just dresses like a dork most of the time, yes.
0: Yeah, because he doesn't want to appear to be evil.
1: Yeah, dweeby, yeah.
0: Yeah. Yeah, there was also, what, accusations of 20 affairs?
1: 20?
0: Yeah. He admitted to two, but apparently in the divorce proceedings, there were, what, like 20 accusations, but not verified.
1: Wow.
0: I know what you're thinking. How? Yeah. Well, you've got a lot of money.
1: Well, I know how, yeah. And that's the only, come on. It's not the sparkling personality.
0: You sure?
1: I'm pretty sure.
0: What about the suave good looks?
1: Oh, forgot about that one.
0: Got that?
1: Yeah. No, it was the dough. It's always the dough with those guys.
0: Are you sure?
1: Come on.
0: He doesn't have the bedroom eyes? Or is that what you're saying?
1: You got Bezos and supermodel? Come on, man.
0: Bezos got the crazy eyes.
1: Well, he's got crazy eyes, but...
0: Oh, dude, we got to get to the story of a man in camo with a bazooka. As part of Nimrod's in the news and a news update next.
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8: 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Go on out. You were giving away tickets each hour for that. All right, we got Amanda along with us here. 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Now, you got Brow Brothers beers, but you also got some sodas for the kids.
9: We do. 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We carry their Dirty Blonde, Moo Juice, Miss Whitney, Mustang Golden. They're staples. 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
8: Awesome. So come on out, get a pop for the kiddos, and let them see a huge monster truck as well. We're going to be out here until 6 o'clock at Plaza Liquor. Again, we are on 34th Avenue across from the mall and the airport. JP.
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0: This is Weatherology. I'm meteorologist Laura Lockwood with the Alexandria Lakes Area Forecast. Slight chance of thunderstorms tonight. Otherwise, mainly cloudy skies expected. Lulls of a low around 58. Southwesterly winds 5 to 10 miles per hour. Partly cloudy skies tomorrow. Chance for storms. Highs around 80. Chance for storms tomorrow night. Lows dip down to about 56. Mainly clear skies. For KXRA, I'm meteorologist Laura Lockwood. Right now, 77. People radio for people
1: like you. Hello there, Michael Wright on location along with J.P. 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The Monster Truck Nitro Tour, Viking Speedway, this Saturday, noon and 7 p.m. We got a great big, one of the great big monster trucks on display right now. Come on out, take pictures, have a look inside, meet the drivers out here. We're just having a ton of fun. Plus, make sure that you sign up because we're giving away tickets to the noon performance and the 7 p.m. performance. We're doing that every hour while we're out here. We'll be here till 6 o'clock tonight. I've got Amanda with me right now. You get the pleasure of working with the world's most uninteresting man, so you have our sympathy already. But you got some great specials going on right now at Plaza Liquor.
2: Yes, we have some amazing specials going on. High noons for this weekend. 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

0: Schumer to prohibit the Justice Department from establishing a nearly $1.8 billion fund for victims of political lawfare. It's a proposal that Acting Attorney General Todd Blanche told lawmakers this week the administration would abandon. Ohio Senator Bernie Moreno says Democrats are trying to distract from the actual issue at hand.
1: They are going to play so many games over the next 8, 9, 10 hours. Bring it on. Because what we will do today is we will make certain that communities are safe in this country.
0: Staying on Capitol Hill, President Trump not impressed that the House passed a resolution designed to force him to end the Iran war. He calls the move meaningless. Former CBS newsman Dan Rather and 130 other CBS alumni are expressing their displeasure with the network after longtime 60 Minutes correspondent Scott Pelley is fired because of an outburst at a staff meeting.
2: Dan Rather, who was let go from CBS News after a problematic 60 Minutes piece about former President George W. Bush, is now inserting himself into the current situation. Rather, along with other CBS alumni, writing an open letter to the network, calling on David Ellison, the CEO of Paramount Skydance, to uphold the independence of 60 Minutes. New management has been brought in to deal with ongoing bias on the show and to make it more fair and balanced, for example, to include sound bites from President Trump.
0: That's correspondent Laura Winters reporting. On Wall Street, a big day for the Dow Jones Industrial Average, soaring over 900 points to close at a new record today. More of these stories, townhall.com.
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0: Mortgage rates in the United States have fallen.
7: Mortgage buyer Freddie Mac says the average rate on a 30-year mortgage fell this week to 6.48%. This decline comes a week after the average rate hit its highest level in 9 months. Mortgage rates have been mostly trending higher as oil prices and expectations for higher inflation have increased due to the war with Iran. That's pushed up the long-term bond yields that lenders use as a guide to pricing home loans. While average long-term mortgage rates remain lower than they were at this time last year, their upward trend has weighed on home sales this year. I'm Alex Vega.
0: SpaceX says it plans to raise up to $75 billion when it goes public this month, setting the stage for the largest ever stock market debut, and that would put Elon Musk on course to become the world's first trillionaire. You can get more on this story and others like it at SRNNews and townhall.com. In California, a man is accused of bringing a bomb to the Sacramento International Airport.
8: Authorities say he was wearing a scarf, latex gloves, and had an explosive device and a torch lighter in his carry-on bag. He also had a knife, scissors, an aerosol can, zip ties, and 5 cell phones, one with a timer set for 15 minutes, another with a message saying, "We will be awaiting your call." Authorities say that if the device had detonated next to a window above 10,000 feet, could have caused damage and loss of cabin pressure. I'm Lisa Dwyer.
0: Residents of Havana are dealing with a growing garbage crisis. Piles of waste have been accumulating on nearly every street corner, worsened by, they say, the U.S. energy blockade that's causing power outages and a fuel crisis in the troubled nations. More on these stories at townhall.com.
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10: It is 5 minutes after 5 o'clock. It is 76 degrees in the Lakes area, and we're going to swing out to Plaza Liquor and check in with JP. What's going on out there, JP?
11: Well, we've got a big truck that you can check out. It's the Monster Truck for the Monster Truck Nitro Tour. We are live at Plaza Liquor here in Alexandria, 34th Avenue, across from the mall, across from the airport. Come check us out. It's hard to miss this big rig, and you could take a picture with it, ask questions. Rita's walking around answering all kinds of questions over here. So anything that you want to know about Monster Trucks, that's right here at Plaza Liquor. Stop on out. We got all kinds of swag left to give away, too. You can spin the wheel and get a prize. So come on out, and you can also win tickets to the Monster Truck Nitro Tour. That is this Saturday. Two shows, one at noon and one at 7 o'clock. We're at Plaza Liquor. We're going to join Dave here. Dave, Plaza Liquor, you got everything you need to have a great weekend. Tell us about all your beverages of choice here.
12: Yeah, so we got a nice lineup here at Plaza, from cold beer to wine to THC to ready-to-drink items, even ice to fill up your cooler for this long weekend coming up. Stop in, we'll get you hooked up.
11: Yeah, and you can't forget that, money spent here, it goes right back into the community, so you can have a great time this weekend, but you're also helping the community when you're buying here.
12: Yeah, dollars spent here stay here, so all the profits we take, we pour back into the community, go to parks, trails, new parks in town you'll see popping up. So come on in. Money spent here stays here.
11: And talk about your hours here at Plaza Liquor right by the mall.
12: Yeah, so we're on our summer hours now, which is Monday through Saturday, 8 a.m. to 10 p.m. And then we are open Sunday, 11 to 6 as well. So stop on in. We'll get you taken care of.
11: Perfect. Yeah, come on out to Plaza Liquor. We'll be joined here with Rita. Rita, tell us more about this weekend, and if people have never been to a Monster Truck show, what are they expecting?
13: So everybody needs to be prepared. You've got four really good trucks and four really good drivers coming in. We'll start out with racing first. We're going to start out with a two-wheel hit is what we do. They get two hits to try and impress the crowd. The crowd does a cheer-off. Then we come out with racing, which is usually J-hook racing. It's where they go out, they make a J-hook and come back, and the first one across the line wins. And then our last but final is our freestyle, and it's totally that. It's a freestyle. It's whatever, however they want to do it. So it'll be great shows. We have four really good drivers this year with us. And come out and enjoy the fun. And once again, I'm still looking for quads or side-by-sides. Hit me up, please.
11: Do that. Yeah, come on out to Plaza Liquor. Say hi to Rita. Ask her questions about the Monster Truck. Take pictures next to the Monster Truck. That's the Monster Truck Nitro Tour coming up on Saturday. Shows at noon to end at 7 o'clock on Saturday at Viking Speedway. Come on out to Plaza Liquor here right next to the mall. We'll be out here until right around 6 o'clock giving away t-shirts. We got some sunglasses, swag, koozies, all kinds of fun stuff. Come on out and say hi here to the crew and take a picture next to the Monster Truck. I'm JP here on KXRA 1490.
10: Excellent. Thank you, JP. It sounds like they're having a good time out there. It is 9 minutes after 5 o'clock, 76 degrees. We got MNN News coming up next.
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16: Minnesota News Network, I'm Sean Maloney. The Minnesota Department of Transportation continues to expand electric vehicle charging infrastructure across the state. MnDOT Program Administrator Beth Kahlstad says they want to be able to end any anxiety people would have about where to charge.
17: We heard through multiple engagement things that we've done over the past few years that people had questions about, how am I going to get to my cabin? How am I going to get here? Or I live, in these areas. So our next round of funding is really starting to focus more on U.S. highways and the state highways.
16: Minnesota hopes to have 20% of vehicles on the road be electric by 2030. During today's House Ag Committee hearing, Republican Congressman Brad Finstad sided with Agriculture Secretary Brooke Rollins, agreeing that the Trump administration inherited the mess farmers are in today.
18: We're talking ag trade deficits that we haven't seen since the Jimmy Carter era.
19: That's right.
18: No new ag trade deals. Nutrition programs growing at rates that are completely unsustainable, as well as being littered with fraud. And I'm from Minnesota, and I can speak to the fraud issue.
16: The Minnesota Timberwolves have a special event planned for the fans Sunday at Target Center. The team will unveil its new uniforms and the court for the 26-27 season. Doors open at 2:30 p.m. with a special unveiling scheduled for 4 p.m. Fans in attendance will also get the first chance to buy the new merchandise and meet and get autographs from current and former players. The Wolves say it will be an interactive, family-friendly event for all to enjoy. And the third annual Golf Day Minnesota tees off this Saturday across Minnesota. Minnesota Golf Association Executive Director John Mays says it's a day to highlight the positive impact of golf.
20: It's really a day of celebration around our industry. So we encourage people to get out and play their local golf course or their favorite golf course here in Minnesota, post about it online or share the story about playing with their friends.
16: Mays says the Minnesota Golf Association is hosting an event at the Meadows at Mystic Lake in Shakopee. This is MNN.
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16: Other headlines, a major boost for a new community hub in Breckenridge. State lawmakers have approved $3 million in bonding funds for the $22 million Infinity Center project. The planned facility will support healthcare, education, recreation, and community events. Supporters say it's a long-term investment in the region. The latest numbers show the damage from Operation Metro Surge on the Twin Cities and greater Minnesota is even worse. DFL Senate President Bobby Joe Champion tried to move through a bill that included $100 million in economic relief for impacted businesses.
21: The problem is not going to just go away. It's sort of like deferred maintenance, right? If you don't take care of it, you don't provide the support that's needed, then the damage is just going to get greater.
16: The bill passed the Senate but got held up in the House. And Duluth firefighters responded to an early morning apartment fire. Crews arrived around 6:20 to a six-unit building where residents were evacuated safely. The fire began on a porch and spread, causing about $75,000 in damage. Three people are displaced and getting help from the Red Cross. No injuries were reported. This is MNN.
10: 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It is 13 minutes after 5 o'clock, 75 degrees. 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
11: All right, yeah, we're live here at Plaza Liquor in Alexandria, 34th Avenue. We are right across from the mall, also across from the airport. If you're driving near those areas, you might see this big monster truck. It's big, it's mean, it's green. Come on out, say hi to it, and you could take its picture. It might not answer you, though. But come on out, take a picture next to it, and if you got any questions, Reed is here to answer those questions. Just look for the one wearing the monster truck sweatshirt, and she'll answer your questions. We're going to be out here until 6 o'clock. It is, we're getting ready for the Saturday event of the Monster Truck Nitro Tour coming up this Saturday. Shows at noon and at 7. So come on out and see what the trucks are for this weekend. We are at Plaza Liquor. We're going to join here Dave. 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
1: 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All you got to do is put your name and number into a box, and we'll draw those either tonight or tomorrow morning. We'll keep you in the loop there. But come on out, spin the wheel, get some prizes as well. We're going to be out here until 6 o'clock, so come on out to Plaza Liquor here. We are right across from the Viking Mall and the airport. See the big truck. Take a picture with the big truck. And thanks to Stennis Excavating as well. They're going to be taking this truck out and moving it here later on today or tomorrow. So thanks to Stennis Excavating there. I'm JP here on KXRA 1490.
10: Excellent. Thank you, JP. It is 15 minutes after 5 o'clock. Coming up next, we're going to have your local and regional news update with Mark Anthony.
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23: Coming up in this newscast, more rain and thunderstorms are possible tonight through tomorrow across the area. And the Star Tribune is announcing that they're laying off 15% of its workforce. And the Alexandria Blizzard have a new management arrangement. We'll have more on those stories and many others. But first, a man from Ottertail County has been charged for fleeing from police after speeding on his motorcycle. Authorities say Eldon Sarek, 26, of Fergus Falls, made his first court appearance on Monday for fleeing from law enforcement. Prosecutors say a Fergus Falls police officer saw a motorcycle speed past him at speeds of near 80 miles per hour. The officer reportedly pursued the motorcycle around the city, but called the pursuit off due to heavy traffic. On Friday, police received security footage from an area business, leading investigators to identify Sarek as the driver. Police located and confronted him, and he initially denied speeding, but later admitted to driving the bike at the time of that incident. And nearly 500 firefighters and emergency personnel from all across the region are in Grand Rapids this week for Minnesota's largest wildfire training event. This will sharpen their skills as the state heads into the peak wildfire season. Spokeswoman Samantha Ballas is with the Minnesota Incident Command System.
24: It is designed to train participants to national standards. So whatever people learn here at Fire Academy, they can take and they can work all across the country with it.
23: By the way, both classroom instruction and hands-on field training exercises do occur throughout this week. And underway right now, motorists traveling on I-94 between Highway 79 near Evansville and the Ottertail-Grand County line, or County Road 26 overpass, will encounter reduced speeds and one-lane traffic in each direction. MnDOT says as of yesterday, westbound lanes are now closed and traffic will be directed onto the eastbound lanes while crews begin concrete resurfacing of westbound I-94. Through October, there will be one lane head-to-head traffic through that project area. Central Specialties Incorporated, based here in Alexandria, is the prime contractor for the $18.8 million project. Well, Minnesota is expanding its electric vehicle charging infrastructure with a new station in the Twin Cities. MnDOT Program Administrator Beth Kallestad says,
17: we started with our three interstates, I-94, I-35, and I-90, and this station is one of three that is in operational status of that group of first 24 locations that we funded. Twin Cities metro area definitely has the most charging infrastructure right now.
23: By the way, Calistad says the next round of funding later this summer will go towards charging stations here in Greater Minnesota. By the way, there are a number of charging stations located in and around the Alexandria Lakes area. And the Minnesota Department of Health reminds you that every swimmer brings extra something with them into the swimming pool, be that germs, sweat, skin, and other things that end up in the pool. They say while pool chemicals kill most germs quickly, some can survive for days. They say help keep pools healthy for everyone. Don't swim when sick with diarrhea. Shower before swimming. Take kids on regular bathroom breaks and avoid swallowing any pool water. Keep germs out of the water and water out of your mouth. For more details on that, go to the Minnesota Department of Health's website. Well, the Star Tribune will lay off 15% of its workforce, including at least 15 journalists. The paper announced the layoffs are necessary as data shows fewer people are turning to physical media for the news. Jeff Day, a reporter and co-chair of the Star Tribune's labor union, says the union will fight this decision. And Minnesota's Take a Kid Fishing Weekend takes place this Friday through Sunday. During this time, Minnesota residents 16 or older can fish without a license when accompanied by a child 15 or younger. In addition to the Take a Kid Fishing rules, all anglers can fish without a license statewide through this Monday. This temporary bonus is due to a pause in license sales while the DNR transitions to a new electronic licensing system. By the way, if you don't own any fishing equipment, you can borrow rods, reels, and basic tackle for free at participating Minnesota State Parks. For more on that, go to the DNR website. Well, the Alexandria Blizzard are entering a new chapter with updated management, bringing fresh leadership and energy to the organization. Jeff Krause talks about the process of the new lease arrangement.
3: Opportunity was brought to me. This started probably about January when finally got the deal done. So it was brought to our opportunity to see if I would put basically a management team together to lease the team from our current owners, Chris and Mitri Canavati. And I put a team together and we were able to get that done.
23: By the way, the management team will include Jeff Krause, Jeff James, and Matt Johnson. Jeff Krause says this, too.
3: Basically, what we are, we're a management team, and we're taking the team over. We're leasing the team. It's our team. We'll be running it all day-to-day operations, and the team, it's all us. It's all Jeff and I's decisions. Then, obviously, we brought on Matt Johnson to be basically, he's our business manager, okay, of what he is, so.
23: By the way, the arrangement will feature a renewed focus on building a strong on-ice product and strengthening community connections. Well, the third annual Golf Day in Minnesota tees off this coming Saturday across the state. Minnesota Golf Association Executive Director John May says it's a day to highlight the positive impact of golf around the state.
20: It's really a day of celebration around our industry. So we encourage people to get out and play their local golf course or their favorite golf course here in Minnesota, post about it online or share the story about playing with their friends.
23: May says the MGA is hosting an event at the Meadows at Mystic Lake in Shakopee. And the Alexandria Lakes Area Chamber of Commerce celebrated its 34th Duffer's Delight Golf Tournament on Monday at Alexandria Golf Club. More than 200 people gathered for a day of fun, networking, and golf, including 36 teams and more than 60 sponsors. The event is the main fundraiser for the Alexandria Lakes Area Chamber of Commerce, supporting its purpose to lead, connect, and collaborate for a thriving community. By the way, this year's tournament champion was ServPro. For more details on chamber events, just go to their website, alexandriamn.org. And the National Weather Service says more scattered showers and thunderstorms could develop later on today and tonight along a stalled boundary in southern Minnesota. The extent of cloud clearing later on today will impact the showers and thunderstorms by this evening. Additional storms are expected tomorrow with a conditional risk for severe hail and winds when any stronger cells develop. Stay with us for the latest on the weather. And the Minnesota Vikings are hiring Nolan Teasley as their new general manager. Teasley is coming off a Super Bowl win as the general manager for the Seattle Seahawks. He spent 13 seasons in Seattle and rose to assistant general manager before signing with the Vikings. And that's a look at your news. I'm Mark Anthony.
4: This is Weatherology. I'm meteorologist Laura Lockwood with the Alexandria Lakes Area Forecast. Slight chance of thunderstorms tonight. Otherwise, mainly cloudy skies expected. Lulls of a low around 58. Southwesterly winds 5 to 10 miles per hour. Partly cloudy skies tomorrow. Chance for storms. Highs around 80. Chance for storms tomorrow night. Lows dip down to about 56. Mainly clear skies. For KXRA, I'm meteorologist Laura Lockwood. Currently, it's 75 degrees.
5: Thank you, Laura. It is time now for funeral announcements. For Thursday, June 4th, Linda Kellerman, 73, of Alexandria, died Sunday, May 31st. Funeral service will take place later this summer. Arrangements are with the Anderson Funeral Home for Linda Kellerman, 73. Mark Vanderwerf, 67, of Alexandria, died Friday, May 29th. A massive Christian burial is Friday, June 5th at 11 a.m. at St. Mary's Catholic Church. Visitation is Thursday, June 4th from 4 to 7 p.m. at the church with a parish prayer service at 4 p.m. Visitation continues between 10 and 11 a.m. prior to the Mass at the church. Arrangements are with the Anderson Funeral Home for Mark Vanderwerf, 67. Ronald Elvin Roth, 79, died Friday, May 15th. A celebration of life open house will be held from 4 to 6:30 p.m. Friday, June 5th at Roy Hetland Funeral Home in Osakis with words of remembrance starting the celebration at 4. Arrangements are with Roy Hetland Funeral Home for Ronald Roth, 79. Johnny Hansen died February 8th, and his wife, Yvonne Vonnie Hansen, died February 25th, 2026. A celebration of life service for Johnny and Vonnie will be held at 11 a.m. Saturday, June 6th at Fallon Lutheran Church of rural Nelson. Visitation will be held from 9:30 a.m. until the 11 a.m. service at the church. Interment will be held at the St. Nicholas Catholic Cemetery in Belle River with military honors for Johnny. Arrangements are with Lynn Family Funeral Home for Johnny and Vonnie Hansen. Anthony Tony Macala, 68, of Florida, formerly of Alexandria, died January 6th. Tony was the brother of Cindy Yell of Alexandria. A funeral service will be held at 1 p.m. Saturday, June 13th at Oscar Lake Lutheran Church of rural Farwell. Military honors will be accorded. Visitation will be 1 hour prior to the service. Arrangements are with the family for Tony Macala, 68. Matt Van Watermeulen, 43, of Alexandria, died Sunday, May 31st. Funeral service will be held at 11 a.m. Saturday, June 13th at Eagle Lake Church in Battle Lake. Visitation will be held on Friday, June 12th from 4 to 7 p.m. at the Anderson Funeral Home with a time of sharing at 4. Visitation will continue 1 hour prior to the service at the church on Saturday. Arrangements are with the Anderson Funeral Home for Matt Van Watermeulen, 43. That's a look at funeral announcements for Thursday, June 4th. Coming up next, we'll have your Constitution Minute, followed by MNN Sports.
6: This is a U.S. Constitution Minute. Can a president be impeached in time of war? Looking at the Constitution, there are several places where impeachment and war are mentioned. Impeachment in Article 1, Sections 2 and 3, Article 2, Sections 2 and 4, and in Article 3, Section 2. War is mentioned in Article 1, Section 8, and Article 2, Section 2. Reading just these parts, it is clear that there is no provision that stops impeachment during wartime. There is no constitutional bar to impeachment during wartime. There may be political or social blocks to impeachment in wartime, though. But these are outside the purview of the United States Constitution. Material compliments of USConstitution.net.
5: It is 29 minutes after 5 o'clock, 75 degrees in the Lakes area. 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
7: This guy's going to
1: Yes, we are, and we are live here at Plaza Liquor in Alexandria. We're 34th Avenue, right across from the mall. We're right across from the airport, and you're driving by, and you're looking over to Plaza Liquor, and you see this huge truck. Well, you could take a picture with it. It is our monster truck for the Monster Truck Nitro Tour. That is this Saturday. One show at noon, one show at 7. So stop on out, get right up next to the truck, take your picture with it, and get a preview of what you're going to see at Viking Speedway on Saturday. We've also got a wheel set up here. You can win some swag. We've got all sorts of stuff. Shirts, we've got koozies, we've got a hat, some sunglasses as well. Maybe you're a big Swap Shop show fan. Come on out. You can win a hat to the Swap Shop. So come on out to Plaza Liquor here in Alexandria. We've got Dave along with us. Dave, tell us about something that is both for adults and for kids, Brow Brothers.
12: Oh, yeah. 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They're from Marshall, Minnesota, I believe. We've got a lineup of three different options in the cooler, and then we have a non-alcoholic, just regular root beer as well that I've just tried recently. It's very good. Makes an awesome root beer float.
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1: That is awesome. So come on out to Plaza Liquor. Let's chat with, we've got Rita along with us. Had a little brain mess up there. It's been a fun day, but the heat might be getting to me. But we've got a fun show ahead here on Saturday with the Monster Truck Nitro Tour. Tell us a little bit about the truck that people can see here at Plaza Liquor.
0: So this is Wild Thing. It's a one-of-a-kind body and chassis. This truck actually has the motor in the rear instead of in the front. So everybody's pretty excited to see it. When Wild Thing originally came out, if they'll remember it as yellow and orangish red, it is now kind of mean looking and got some ghost on it. It's called Wild Thing, but I call it the doo-doo bug because it has a habit of just giving us a hard time. But we got a good driver in it this week coming up, Carson Schmidt. We look forward to seeing him in it and putting on a show this weekend.
1: The tires are as big as me, and that's saying something because I'm not the smallest guy, and I am short, by the way. But the tires are huge. How much do they weigh?
0: So those tires are anywhere between 12 to 1,500 pounds, and they only hold 23 pounds of air pressure for these guys to go out and put a show on for you guys.
1: Wow, that is big. So come on out, check it out, and you can talk to Rita about the monster truck as well. She's the expert here, so come out and chat with the expert about our monster truck, and check out Monster Truck Nitro Tour, and you can win tickets. Also, we're going to be hanging out here for another about a half an hour until 6 o'clock, giving out prizes, giving away tickets to the monster truck every hour, or Monster Truck Tour. You don't get the monster truck, I'm sorry, but you can also spin the wheel for some swag and other fun stuff. I'm JP here on KXRA 1490.
10: 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Thank you, JP. That is Plaza Liquor right here in Alexandria. Go check it out. It is 32 minutes after 5 o'clock, 75 degrees. Coming up next, we'll have M&N Sports.
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13: This is MNN Sports. I'm Mike Grimm. The Minnesota Lynx are in action tonight, entertaining Golden State. Minnesota sits atop the WNBA standings with a 7-2 mark, winners of 5 straight and 7 of 8 after losing the season opener. All that despite not having their best player available all season in Nafisa Collier. The visiting Valkyries are 6-3 and off to a nice start. Tip time tonight, 8 o'clock at the Target Center. Across the street at Target Field, the Twins open a 4-game series against the Kansas City Royals. That game starts at 6:40. Minnesota will likely have a bullpen game tonight. Meanwhile, the AAA St. Paul Saints entertain the Indianapolis Indians tonight in St. Paul at CHS Field. The first pitch is 6:37. The Saints have won 4 in a row. New Vikings general manager Nolan Teasley says he likes where the team is right now, and he has high hopes.
14: I believe we're ready to compete right now because they've been competitive. I think I spoke to 9 wins last year, 5 in a row, and we look forward to continuing that consistency.
13: Teasley comes to Minnesota after 13 years in the front office in Seattle. He won 2 Super Bowls there, including this past season. He says he's learned a process and he plans to follow it.
14: The way that we look at it is that we're going to be guided by evaluation. We're going to be anchored by data. And then the final piece, kind of as we work through our 3 pillars of acquisition and evaluation, is that what's really important is the coach's vision for the player. And that's in simplest terms, how we're going to operate.
13: On the field, the team has wrapped up this week of organized team activities with a final workout today. They look ahead to mandatory minicamp next week and then more OTAs the following week. This is MNN Sports.
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32: It's the Minnesota Sports Prep Update for Thursday, June 4th. I'm Ryan Phelps.
33: The 3-2 grounded through first down to the bank, and there will be a new state champion in Class 2A as Lake Crystal Walker Memorial picks up an 11-5 victory.
32: The sounds of state softball yesterday on NSPN. Jason Groth with the call, and top-seeded and undefeated Lake Crystal Walker Memorial with the win 11-5 over the defending champ, St. Cloud Cathedral. Lake Crystal Welcome Memorial advances to the championship game tomorrow at the U of M against the Cinderella Story, number 6, Visitation, as they took down the 2-seed Jackson County Central yesterday, 2-1. Neither team has ever won a softball championship. St. Cloud Cathedral will face Jackson County Central today for third, Rockford versus Caledonia in consolation. That's in Class 2A. In 1A, the defending champs, United South Central, defeated Bold 5-3 to advance to the finals. There they'll take on another 6-seed, West Lutheran, who defeated Red Lake Falls yesterday 4-0. The 1A championship is tomorrow at the U of M at 5:30 p.m. Consolation action today, Southland versus Barnum, and for third, Bold takes on Red Lake Falls. Class 3A softball. The 5-seed advances to the finals as St. Francis beat number 1 Sartell 2-0. They'll take on Byron in the championship tomorrow at the U. The Bears downed Creighton-Durham Hall 3-1. Byron was last year's runner-up. Today down at Caswell Park for third place, Class 3A Sartell versus Creighton-Durham Hall. And in consolation, it's Orono versus Mankato East. Finally, in 4A, number 1 Forest Lake advances with a 3-1 win over Park. Bloomington Jefferson, last year's runner-up, they're back in the finals again as well as they took down number 2 Farmington 5-3. The 4A championship is tomorrow morning at 9 a.m. at the U featuring Forest Lake versus Bloomington Jefferson. For third place today down in Mankato, Park takes on Farmington, and in consolation, it's Stillwater versus Edina. In other state tournament action yesterday, boys team tennis wrapped up in South Minneapolis with St. Paul Academy taking home the Class 1A trophy with a 4-3 win over Breck. In 2A, it was Wayzata 4-3 over Edina. Singles and doubles continue through tomorrow. And state track and field starts up today at St. Michael Albertville. They'll compete through the weekend with the finals on Saturday. Next week, we have state golf, boys volleyball, lacrosse, and baseball. Live streaming coverage for all of these state tournament events this week and next can be found at nspn.tv.
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16: 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We will continue with our regular schedule of Alexandria Cardinal Sports Reports through this week and all of next week as well. Among the Alexandria Cardinals student-athletes set to compete next week, the qualifiers for the state boys and girls golf tournaments. Alexandria was able to defend its Section 8 AAA Girls Golf Championship, so Coach Tim Zuffer will have his team among the field of eight in the Class AAA State Championships next Tuesday and Wednesday at Bunker Hills Golf Club in Coon Rapids. Though Section 8 will be represented by Brainerd in the Class AAA Boys Golf State Championship Tournament, Alexandria will be represented by three outstanding individuals who were able to qualify for state: Weston Nyberg, Blake Scholl, and Brady Gunberg. They will join the rest of the state qualifiers for round one on Tuesday and round two next Wednesday at Bunker Hills Golf Club in Coon Rapids. We'll share more details about their performances next week during our Alexandria Cardinals Sports Report programs. Let's take an opportunity here to recognize Quali Real Estate as a booster of our Cardinals sports coverage. 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A big thank you to Carl Quali and the team at Quali Real Estate for once again being on board as a booster of our Alexandria Cardinals sports coverage throughout the 25-26 school year on KXRA. This is day number one of the Minnesota State High School League's Boys and Girls Track and Field State Championships and day three of the four-day Minnesota State High School League's Boys Tennis State Tournament. For boys tennis, the Class A competition is going on at Inner City Tennis, also known as the Reed Sweat Family Tennis Center, not that far from 35W in South Minneapolis. The two representatives from Alexandria and other Class AA state qualifiers are competing on the University of Minnesota campus in Southeast Minneapolis at the Baseline Tennis Center. In team competition yesterday, Wyzetta ended up winning the big school state title, besting its Lake Conference rival, the Edina Hornets, 4-3. Another Lake Conference team, the Eden Prairie Eagles, defeated Becker to win the Class AA Consolation Championship, 6-1. So each of the three Lake Conference members that qualified for state in boys tennis ended up winning at least two matches. Eden Prairie went 2-1 to place fifth. Edina lost in the championship round, but otherwise won two matches, going 2-1 to finish second, and Wyzetta was able to run the table, winning all three of its matches to capture the Class AA team boys tennis title. Junior Donovan Rozu and sophomore Nathan Cook from the Alexandria boys tennis team had the opportunity to start their state tournament experience earlier this morning, facing a doubles team from Edina. All of the competitors in singles and in doubles in both Class A and Class AA are guaranteed two matches today. For Nathan Cook and Donovan Rozu to have the opportunity to compete in the Class AA doubles bracket tomorrow, they would either have to win both of their matches today or win their second match of the day after a loss earlier in the morning to have the opportunity to be back at the Baseline Tennis Center tomorrow for more competition. Regardless, congratulations to Donnie Rozu and Nathan Cook from the Alexandria boys tennis team on qualifying for the 2026 State Class AA Boys Tennis Championships. The preliminaries in Class AAA Track and Field took place earlier this morning outdoors at St. Michael Albertville High School. Those athletes from Alexandria and other Class AAA teams that were able to perform well enough in preliminaries to qualify for the finals will be back on the campus of St. Michael Albertville High School Saturday afternoon, beginning around 3:30. Eight members from the Alexandria girls track and field team, including senior alternates Satori Halby and Ainsley Lehman, joined four members of the Alexandria boys track and field team in the state championships this week. Two athletes from the Alexandria girls track and field team, Ellie Homovig and Emma Basson, are each competing in two events. For Ellie Homovig, she's competing in the 300-meter hurdles and the high jump, while Emma Basson qualified for state individually in the 800-meter run and is also part of the Cardinals 4x8 relay that qualified for state, which also includes Kate Yonner, Izzy Nye, and Mila Warzeka. Ainsley Lehman and Satori Halby are serving as alternates for the Cardinals 4x8 relay. One member from the Alexandria boys track and field team is competing in two events at state, and that's sophomore Adrian Miles. He's competing in both of the throws, the discus and the shot put. He advanced to state by winning Section 8 AAA Championships last Saturday at St. Michael Albertville High School. Joining Adrian Miles from the Alexandria Boys track and field team are Jaken Miller, Micah Kitzman, and Cole Kronfelt. Cole Kronfelt is one of two Alexandria athletes competing in the discus, joining teammate Adrian Miles. The track and field schedule during the late afternoon today has the preliminaries in Class A. Then the Friday schedule has the prelims in Class AA starting tomorrow morning at 9, and then you'll have the Class A finals tomorrow afternoon starting at 3:30. Athletes from schools such as Minnewaska area, Osakis, and West Central area are competing in Class A. Saturday's schedule starts with the Class AA finals at 9 a.m. and then the Class AAA finals beginning around 3:30 Saturday afternoon. All of the activity for the track and field state championships is taking place at the St. Michael Albertville High School Stadium. Good luck to all of the Alexandria Cardinal track and field athletes that are competing at state over the next couple of days. J.P. Boleen and I were at St. Michael Albertville High School on Tuesday when the Knights baseball team eliminated Alexandria from the Class 4A Section 8 baseball tournament. It turns out that the top-seeded Knights season lasted one more day. St. Michael Albertville went 1-1 yesterday in Cold Spring, defeating Elk River in the elimination bracket semifinals 5-1, then Monticello topped St. Michael Albertville 3-1 in the elimination bracket final in Cold Spring yesterday. That put the Magic into the championship bracket today to face Moorhead, with the section champion moving on to play in the state Class 4A tournament at CHS Field in downtown St. Paul starting one week from today. The first 2 days of the state baseball tournament will be June 11th and 12th, and then the eight teams that qualify for the prep championship series, the ones that go 2-0 to start the state tournament next week, will gather at the Minnesota Twins home, Target Field in downtown Minneapolis, for championship Monday, June 15th. Championship Friday in the state fast pitch softball tournament is ahead, but the only number one seed out of the four classes that won't be competing as part of Championship Friday is the Section 8 AAA champion Sartell Sabres. In the state semifinals yesterday, Sartell was blanked by St. Francis 2-0, denying Sartell the opportunity to win the state championship. St. Francis will face Byron tomorrow morning at approximately 11:30 for the Class AAA state title at James H. Cole Stadium on the campus of the University of Minnesota in southeast Minneapolis. Sartell is wrapping up its season today, facing Creighton-Durham Hall in the Class AAA third-place game. The Brainerd Warriors had their season come to an end yesterday as the Warriors went 0-2 in the Class 4A state softball tournament. Brainerd got the number 8 seed and was defeated by top-seeded Forest Lake on Tuesday 9-0 before falling yesterday to Stillwater in the consolation semifinals 7-0. So while Brainerd went 0-2 at the state fast-pitch softball tournament this year, a large majority of athletes are going to return for the Warriors next year. Some may have felt it was a bit of a surprise for Brainerd to move on to state, even though the Warriors were the number 1 seed in Class 4A Section 8. It's likely that Brainerd will field a strong team again next spring to try to defend its Class 4A Section 8 fast-pitch softball title. Just a reminder that our regular schedule of Alexandria Cardinal sports reports will continue through the week here and all of next week as well. That means full reports daily at approximately 8:20 in the morning, Monday through Friday, and during the late afternoon between 5:30 and 6 as part of the KXRA 5 o'clock news hour. Our abbreviated Cardinal Sports Report programs air around 12:15 in the afternoon as part of the KXRA Noon News Hour. I'm Dave McClurg saying, wings up! Thank you for listening in to the Thursday, June 4th, Alexandria Cardinal Sports Report.
0: Hi. 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
9: This is Weatherology. I'm meteorologist Alora Lockwood with the Alexandria Lakes Area Forecast. Slight chance of thunderstorms tonight, otherwise mainly cloudy skies expected. Lulls of a low around 58. Southwesterly winds 5 to 10 miles per hour. Partly cloudy skies tomorrow. Chance for storms, highs around 80.
29: Chance for storms tomorrow night. Lows dip down to about 56. Mainly clear skies. For KXRA, I'm meteorologist Laura Lockwood. Currently, it's 75 degrees.
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13: Minnesota News Network, I'm Sean Maloney. The Minnesota Department of Transportation continues to expand electric vehicle charging infrastructure across the state. MnDOT Program Administrator Beth Kahlstad says they want to be able to end any anxiety people would have about where to charge.
14: We heard through multiple engagement things that we've done over the past few years that people had questions about, you know, how am I going to get to my cabin? How am I going to get here? Or I live, you know, in these areas. So our next round of funding is really starting to focus more on U.S. highways and the state highways.
13: Minnesota hopes to have 20% of vehicles on the road be electric by 2030. During today's House Ag Committee hearing, Republican Congressman Brad Finstad sided with Agriculture Secretary Brooke Rollins, agreeing that the Trump administration inherited the mess farmers are in today.
15: We're talking ag trade deficits that we haven't seen since the Jimmy Carter era.
17: That's right.
15: No new ag trade deals. Nutrition programs growing at rates that are completely unsustainable, as well as being littered with fraud. And I'm from Minnesota, and I can speak to the fraud issue.

0: and the third annual Golf Day Minnesota tees off this Saturday across Minnesota. Minnesota Golf Association Executive Director John Mays says it's a day to highlight the positive impact of golf.
1: It's really a day of celebration around our industry. So we encourage people to get out and play their local golf course or their favorite golf course here in Minnesota, post about it online or share the story about playing with their friends.
0: Mays says the Minnesota Golf Association is hosting an event at the Meadows at Mystic Lake in Shakopee. This is MNN.
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0: Other headlines, a major boost for a new community hub in Breckenridge. State lawmakers have approved $3 million in bonding funds for the $22 million Infinity Center project. The planned facility will support healthcare, education, recreation, and community events. Supporters say it's a long-term investment in the region. The latest numbers show the damage from Operation Metro Surge on the Twin Cities and greater Minnesota is even worse. DFL Senate President Bobby Joe Champion tried to move through a bill that included $100 million in economic relief for impacted businesses.
3: The problem is not going to just go away. It's sort of like deferred maintenance, right? If you don't take care of it, you don't provide the support that's needed, then the damage is just going to get greater.
0: The bill passed the Senate but got held up in the House. And Duluth firefighters responded to an early morning apartment fire. Crews arrived around 6:20 to a six-unit building where residents were evacuated safely. The fire began on a porch and spread, causing about $75,000 in damage. Three people are displaced and getting help from the Red Cross. No injuries were reported. This is MNN.

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1: Breaking news this hour from Town Hall. I'm Ken Lorman in Washington. Senate Republicans have voted to defeat an amendment sponsored by Senate Minority Leader Chuck Schumer to prohibit the Justice Department from establishing a nearly $1.8 billion fund for victims of political lawfare. It's a proposal that Acting Attorney General Todd Blanche told lawmakers this week the administration would abandon. Ohio Senator Bernie Moreno says Democrats are trying to distract from the actual issue at hand.
2: They are going to play so many games over the next 8, 9, 10 hours. Bring it on. Because what we will do today is we will make certain that communities are safe in this country.
1: Staying on Capitol Hill, President Trump not impressed that the House passed a resolution designed to force him to end the Iran war. He calls the move meaningless.

0: This is Weatherology. I'm meteorologist Laura Lockwood with the Alexandria Lakes Area Forecast. Slight chance of thunderstorms tonight. Otherwise, mainly cloudy skies expected. Lows of a low around 58. Southwesterly winds 5 to 10 miles per hour. Partly cloudy skies tomorrow. Chance for storms. Highs around 80. Chance for storms tomorrow night. Lows dip down to about 56. Mainly clear skies. For KXRA, I'm meteorologist Laura Lockwood. Currently, it's 73 degrees.
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22: Hey, welcome back to the Lars Larson Show. I thought I'd do this just to irritate my next guest, but it has to do with New York State. Up in Albany, they have state lawmakers. They managed to blow through all their budget deadlines, but boy, are they on top of the woke stuff. And the latest woke stuff, a bill that erases the term mother and father from state child custody and parental laws, and they use instead the term gestating parent. The father becomes the non-gestating parent in family court. This is the kind of craziness that you're up against, and I have a feeling that my friend, Oregon Representative Court Boyce, who joins me now, he's a Republican that represents District 1 in the great state. He's come on to talk about Tiananmen Square and a few other things, but Court, I would imagine this is the kind of nonsense you have to put up with from your Democrat colleagues all the time, isn't it?
23: You know, Lars, you always put a smile on my face. Thanks for having me on. You use the word craziness. My gosh. I mean, and, you know, we never want to forget what it costs the taxpayers. All this is terribly expensive. Money we don't have, needless to say.
22: No, and look at New York State. They're in the middle of a $268 billion state budget. They're 2 months late in getting it in, but they had time to talk about whether or not you should call a person a mother or call them the gestating parent. And I would suggest that if you call your mom a gestating parent adjacent to Mother's Day, she's probably going to hit you upside the head.
23: Yeah, my mom is 94, and boy, she loves listening to you, of course. And it's just it's off the rails, and it's the worst kind of priorities that, you know, of course, is what we're teaching our kids. And it we wonder why we have high suicide rates when we teach them that they're an accident or that come from a one cell, you know, whatever. And then we forget to teach them history. We forget to teach them about the sacrifices that were made by so many people. You know, I just was reminded by a good friend. Go ahead.
22: Yeah, let's talk about those sacrifices, because two events that happened on the same day, June 4th, you had D-Day, and this is the 82nd anniversary, and then you had Tiananmen Square, the 37th, the horrible thing that happened in communist China. And I wanted you to reflect on those for a moment.
23: You know, I was in Seattle and spoke, got to meet Jim Walsh, which I hope you tried to push him the other day or encourage him to file for governor for 2028. What an impressive guy. He just went straight from the heart. And, you know, just we met a lady by the name of Jane Jin 2 or 3 years ago. And I recognized her on the House floor, and we recognize in 2025 the 36th anniversary of the Tiananmen Square massacre, where, Lars, as you know, we still do not know how many thousands were killed. Very similar to what's going on in Iran. You know, just you disagree with us, we'll bulldoze you with tanks and murder you in the streets. And, you know, it's just, again, we don't teach that to our kids. You know, a perfect example is 38,000 American soldiers that died in Korea, you know, so the South Korean people, the 51 million there now, could be free. They're free of communism, and they have great prosperity. You do a satellite map, perhaps you've seen this. At nighttime, it is so dark in North Korea. They're basically about the same geographical size.
22: No, and in fact, I've heard people characterize the Korean War or police action, whichever you choose, because officially it's still going on. We're in an official armistice of that. But they've characterized it as a loss. And I said, no, it's not a loss. South Korea wouldn't exist as a country today without the Korean conflict. And North Korea, I wish North Korea could have been part of the success of the South.
23: Yes.
22: But the Chinese communists made sure that didn't happen.
23: No, they're living in misery. And, you know, poverty, and South Korea is an economic powerhouse, and people are living in great prosperity. So when you talk about failing to teach that to our kids, we don't have any flesh and blood heroes for them. It's Spider-Man instead of those that sacrificed. I mean, clear back to the founding of America, 1776, and what those men and women gave up so that we could be free. I mean, go back to William Wallace, you know, the greatest of Scottish heroes. There's a long list of people that sacrifice and give it all. And I think that's what most of your listeners believe and they understand. We wish we could do a better job informing our kids of that tremendously important history.
22: I think it's very, very important. Cord Boyce, thank you very much. He serves as a state lawmaker in his state, and I'm glad for his call. Let's go to, I want to go to a naysayer, and that's John. John, we love naysayers on this program. What do you and I disagree about that makes you one?
0: Well, I want to discuss your take on the Bernie Sanders thing. But before I do that, I hope in your will you have it that you won't vote Democrat. And as far as the time it takes to count ballots, you know how long it takes to get a ballot back from the afterlife. Anyways, you were talking about you didn't like the idea of funding coming from the U.S. government, and you said private sector.
22: Yeah.
0: Now, the largest source of funding capital in supposedly the private sector are Chinese shell companies and shell organizations. So do you really want China investing in our high-tech companies?
22: Well, hold on. How did you determine that of all the angel investors in America and the private sector investors, the majority are Chinese?
0: The amount of money. Who has the most available funding?
22: I don't think it's China. I think the United States is the most prosperous country on earth. And why would I want the government to have an ownership position in any major industry, whether it's technology or something else? Give me a good reason why having the government as a part owner, in the case of Sanders' suggestion, 50% owner of major technology companies, why would that be a good thing?
0: Well, I'm going to tell you why, and I'd like to hear your thoughts on why you think it's not. I think the idea is to keep the chances of foreign investors like China and Iran and some of the other countries by using shell companies to penetrate our most critical high-tech businesses. Now, you didn't say about establishing some kind of fence post that would keep
22: Actually, I have. I have suggested this, John. Obama agreed to let the Chinese play in our capital markets. They don't have to do the same disclosure that American companies and foreign companies have to do to play on Wall Street and in our capital markets. We should knock the Chinese communists out of all of our capital markets and our stock markets until and unless they agree to be as transparent as every other country on planet Earth. And right now they're not. And I would kick them out right now. And I've made that suggestion many, many times. By the way, what would happen if you got sick while you're traveling this summer, whether you're flying across the country or taking a road trip or just heading out with a family? The last thing you want when you're away from home is to be without the medications you rely on. That's why it makes sense to be prepared before you travel. You got to do it that way. 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
7: Welcome back to the Lars Larson Show. You know, some of this stuff from Bernie Sanders, I have a tough time even taking this guy seriously. But here's what he's actually said he's going to do. And I'll quote thehill.com that covers politics on Capitol Hill. Bernie Sanders wants to hit AI companies with a 50% stock tax and then hand the government half of Silicon Valley. Is that socialism, or is it just Bernie being Bernie? I thought we'd consult with Ravenna Sharfuddin, who is a research fellow at the Mercatus Center. Welcome to the program.
8: Hi, thanks for having me again. It's lovely to be here.
7: So thank you so much for coming on, but can we even take this seriously? Bernie Sanders wants the federal government to have a 50% ownership position in all the newest, biggest, latest, greatest AI companies?
8: Well, that is actually exactly the right question to ask. So obviously, we don't have the specific wordings yet. He wrote an op-ed, and he talks about introducing a bill, and we have to see where the exact wordings of that bill is. But as it holds now, in his article, he said the AI companies will have to, they're going to be taxed. So the word he uses, taxed, 50%. But not by, you know, cash profit. That is the standard for how we tax businesses, but by stocks, which essentially means 50% transfer of ownership to the government.
7: Right.
8: And there are so many problems with that, but we still have to see what mechanism they choose to go about it.
7: Well, and the thing he offers up, and I'll read a quote from him. It would guarantee the trillions of dollars potentially generated by AI. So Sanders is already counting the profits of these companies, many of which have not made profits yet, are used to improve the lives of all of us and not simply make the richest people on earth even richer. I know that's got some populist appeal, but he would have you believe that if the federal government of the United States, which routinely no matter how much money they take in, they always spend more than they take in, that somehow they'd take this 50% ownership position and they'd put it all to good and positive purposes for all of us. Is he serious?
8: So there are multiple problems with this narrative. First of all, is Senator Sanders himself is going back and forth. First, he's saying AI is transformative and is going to generate all this revenue. So it seems like he thinks AI has this good potential. But on the other hand, he kind of illustrated in front of us that AI is this really dangerous thing for our society, is going to ruin the world. And so it can be one or other. It cannot be both. And if you think the second is true, do you want U.S. citizens take a stake at this dangerous future? So that cannot be both true. And the second problem is our government's already running on deficit. So if he's trying to convince taxpayers to buy the stocks, right, or either have share of the stock, he has to believe that the stock will have high return. The return should be higher than the deficit. And if AI is this new experiment, do we want taxpayers to take this risk that we don't know about? So there are endless problems with macroeconomic economic conditions, the way we think about deficits, And when we have sovereign wealth funds, what kind of sovereign wealth funds make sense, if they make sense at all? And then obviously the real question of constitutional bounds with Fifth Amendment. So,
7: which I don't think Bernie cares about. I mean, because Ravenna, one of the reasons I've always told my audience, I will disclose if I have a dog in the fight. So if I've got a bias for some reason or another, which is one of the reasons I have a 401k, but I don't really track what's inside of it. I put money in there and hope it'll be enough for my wife and I when I retire someday. But if I owned, say, a whole bunch of stock in a company, which I don't, then I might go on the air and promote that company and say, hey, this is a great company. You should, if the U.S. government owned a major piece of stock in an AI company, you would expect the U.S. government to then say, well, we've got to make our spending decisions as a government so they will benefit the company that we own all that stock in, like giving all the contracts to the Pentagon, let's say, things like that. And the U.S. government would begin to do things to benefit their own ownership interest. That's one of the things that would contaminate all of this idea of the government owning a big chunk of a tech company, wouldn't it?
8: Absolutely. And on the other hand, if he tries to regulate AI companies with other mechanisms and try to shrink the size of it, which he tries to claim, then it would affect the stocks negatively, right?
7: Yeah.
8: So it will negatively impact the revenue that's supposed to help, you know, folks in poverty or struggling when we redistribute it. So it just doesn't make any sense.
7: I mean, can you imagine, Ravenna, if they said, well, we own this tech stock and it's worth $5 trillion. And you say, well, that's enough that we could actually eliminate the deficit for the next 2 or 3 years and get us down to a balanced budget. Oh, but now the government is going to regulate that company, and that will probably peel away most of the, you know, the excess that we own, the equity that we have in the stock. And you say, you mean our regulations are going to cost us most of what the stock is worth? Well, let's not regulate it then. That would be, you would think, would be the sensible thing to do, which is why we don't want the government owning stocks in various companies.
8: You pointed at the exactly right contradiction. And on top of everything, he makes this argument in his essay that this kind of sovereign wealth funds are quite normal. There are dozens of it around the world. And he uses the example of Norway and Alaska. But what he forgets to mention is these are not the companies that private entities owned and government just took it up on and started getting revenues from it. These were government-owned resources. Both are for Alaska and for Norway. Both are government-owned oil resources. And then government is managing this wealth fund. Government did not take it away, for example, from Exxon. So nope. He's making this case that as if this is a normal way for democratic countries to operate and to just expand their welfare institutions, but which is absolutely not true. Social Democrats love to use the examples of Scandinavia, which is absolutely not true in Norway's case. But what he's actually proposing, that does not sound like a welfare state expansion. It sounds like playbook from an authoritarian regime.
7: Exactly right. That is Ravenna.

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7: News this hour from Town Hall. I'm Keith Peters in Washington. Senate Republicans have cleared a first hurdle as they try to pass legislation to fund President Trump's immigration enforcement agencies. Republicans rejected a Democratic effort to permanently block Trump from creating a nearly $1.8 billion settlement fund for allies who claim government persecution. Ohio Senator Bernie Moreno says the Democrats are trying to distract from the actual issue at hand.
8: They are going to play so many games over the next 8, 9, 10 hours. Bring it on. Because what we will do today is we will make certain that communities are safe in this country.
7: The bill would provide roughly $70 billion to fund U.S. Immigration and Customs Enforcement and the Border Patrol. Ukrainian President Volodymyr Zelensky directly called on Russian President Vladimir Putin to end the Ukraine-Russia war and begin direct talks in a letter published on Thursday night. President Trump says he'd like for Volodymyr Zelensky and Vladimir Putin to find middle ground.
9: They're going to both make compromises. I suggested those compromises. And, you know, we've had a lot to do with it. We'd love to see their two very good people. They're two very, incredible countries, beautiful countries. They've got to stop.
7: Former Trump administration National Security Advisor John Bolton has agreed to plead guilty to a single count of retaining classified information under a deal with the Justice Department that could allow him to